Yeah.

Salvation now is the time. So the time for salvation, the time for the beautification of life, the time of the beautification of destiny. We are in that season. And you are going to lift up your voice that Lord, I'm in that time. The time to beautify my life, the time to beautify my destiny, the time to beautify my spirit, the time to beautify my soul, the time to beautify the world around me. That time is now. That time is now. That time is now. As I pray, let the beauty of the Lord come upon my life. Let the beauty of the Lord come upon my life. Let the beauty of the Lord come upon my life. The work of my hands, my life, my ministry, my marriage, my finances, my walk with the Lord. Let the beauty of the Lord visit me in the name of Jesus. Lift up your voice. Rabadon Shara. Lekudaba Kuriaba. Leketereba. Let the beauty of the Lord. Let the beauty. Rade Afeno. Rade Afeno. Rado Shara. Alu Shara. Enton. Entoneso. Enton. 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Enton.

0: prophesy, just prophesy the beauty of the Lord. Let him visit you, the beauty of the Lord. For we are in the sanctuary of the Lord. We are in the sanctuary of the Lord. Let his beauty, let his beauty, let his beauty. Rabadusha, Rabadusha, in the name of Jesus. The beauty of the Lord upon your health.
1: Amen.
0: The beauty of the Lord upon the work of your hands.
1: Amen.
0: The beauty of the Lord in your academics.
1: Amen.
0: The beauty of the Lord in your marriage.
1: Amen.
0: The beauty of the Lord in business.
1: Amen.
0: The beauty of the Lord upon your body.
1: Amen.
0: The beauty of the Lord over your mind.
1: Amen.
0: Of the Lord in every aspect of your life.
1: Amen.
0: If you are in ministry,
1: Jesus,
0: I pray that the beauty of the Lord,
1: Jesus,
2: Jesus.
3: I'm going to be a voice.

0: worship. The last part of it that maybe heaven can consider is voice. That's the last part. I'm telling you, voice is for men. Worship is for God. No, who on earth can compare himself to the voices of the angels in heaven? One time when the Lord was describing Lucifer, he said that timbrels and all kinds of instruments were made in him. So a man will sing and his voice carries his own, his own orchestra and comes with it. But
1: Sorry.

As you read the scriptures as though the joy of the Lord is for us. It's our joy. No. The joy of the Lord is your strength. So the man was speaking a mystery the earth didn't understand. It is only those that get to heaven understands that the God can have joy. And one time when he came on earth, he expressed it one day. He said that when the soul is warm, he said, there is joy in the presence of the angels. There is joy in the presence, not in the presence of God. There is joy in the presence. So before the angels, who then becomes happy? It's God. And when God becomes happy, the Bible says, it becomes strength for somebody on earth. The joy of the Lord is your strength. The joy of the Lord. So what can I do to make God begin to smile? And one of them is to worship. And when you worship and touch the heart of the Father, and he begins to rejoice whilst you worship, it turns into your strength. Whether financial strength, whether strength in body, whatever it is, you begin to receive strength when God rejoices. So, ebi mo timi yi nyame aya ma urade eti nisu. There are people on earth that are like the thermostats in heaven. They control the conditions and the temperatures of heaven. I'm telling you. And kofubi wa asasi so. In my book Thanksgiving, I explained the pearly gates. Especially people going through problems, pain, and they still decide to worship God. The whole of heaven stands still for those people. The worship on earth, sir, is superior to the worship in heaven. So be was as so bre no kotusi wo yi nyamaya or dear radio attention a change your heaven. I will hear radii. Also into one of sometimes some of your biggest privilege is some of these seasons where you have a prayer topic, but you say, let me put it aside for the next 5 minutes. Amen. Tension. And I dear child, we need the obedience.

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1: Yes, sir.
2: Jesus.
0: That you do it. I believe it. And in the next 2 minutes, you are going to cry, Uncle. I believe in you.
1: I believe in you.
0: You are now, babe.
1: Yes, sir.
0: Erade wa na be. 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

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I trust in you. I trust in you. I trust in you. I trust in you. I trust in you. I trust in you. I trust in you.

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0: beautiful. 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
1: Amen.
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1: Amen.
0: Sir, that leg will not be amputated.
1: Amen.
0: That leg will not be amputated.
1: Amen.
0: God has done it.
2: Thank you, Jesus.
0: If you have not shared the link, begin to share it
1: right now.
0: Share the link. If you have not shared the link. 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Share the link right now. 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Share the link. Share the link. All right. Let's hear some powerful testimonies of what Jesus has done. A return for fire prayers.
3: My God.

0: So let's hear what Jesus has done.
1: My God!
2: Thank you, Holy Spirit, for your presence on this altar. What an atmosphere. And indeed, only Jesus can do this thing.
1: Only Jesus.
2: It's indeed a good time to rise up from that bed, call a friend, and share the link wherever you are. 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
1: My God.
2: And so please, we would entreat you to keep your video, audio, and written testimonies coming through to our Telegram and WhatsApp lines at 0548-695-731. 0548-695-731. 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And let us listen to what only our God and our Father has done.
1: My God!
2: Every day with God
1: is every day in victory.
2: God bless you, Chief Alfarian, Lady Mercy, and the IR team. I want to testify to the goodness, faithfulness, and unfailing power of God in my life and my family. God destroyed 4 years of barrenness.
1: Thank you, Jesus.
2: For 4 years, we trusted God for the fruit of the womb. There were moments when it seemed impossible, but we continued to believe that God would answer us. Today, I can boldly testify that God has destroyed 4 years of barrenness and blessed us with a bouncing alpha baby boy who is now 4 months old.
1: Thank you, Jesus!
2: What makes this testimony even more amazing to me is the relationship my son is already developing with God.
1: My God.
2: Every day I pray for him and tell him Bible stories as bedtime stories before he sleeps. Now, whenever I tell

0: let's pray. My little boy starts making his own sounds, saying things like, ah, boo, tata, oh, and he continues until I say amen.
1: Wow,
0: the moment I say amen, he stops at just 4 months. I believe God is already touching him to recognize the atmosphere of prayer.
2: Thank you, Jesus.
0: This reminds me that God is raising him for his purpose and glory.
1: That's right.
0: And secondly, God gave me a job without an application or interview. I have been jobless for 3 years. For 3 years, I trusted God and kept believing that my testimony would come. But immediately after my wife gave birth, God suddenly opened the door for me. The amazing thing is that I did not apply for the job. I did not attend any interview. I did not lobby or ask anyone for it. God himself opened the door and blessed me with the job.
2: Thank you, Jesus.
0: It was a clear reminder to me that when God decides to bless you, he does not need your application to make it happen.
1: My God.
0: The Bible says in Psalm 75, verse 6 to 7, that the promotion does not come from the east or the west, but God is the judge who brings one down and lifts another up.
2: Wow.
0: I am grateful to God because what looked like a long season of waiting suddenly turned into a season of divine intervention.
2: Thank you, Jesus.
0: Today, I can say with confidence, God is faithful. God answers prayers. God still performs miracles.
2: Yes.
0: God can turn years of waiting into a moment of victory. I give all the glory, honor, and praise to the Almighty God. What he has done for us, no man can take the credit for.
2: My God.
0: Every day with God
2: is every day in victory.
0: God bless you, Chief Alfieri and Lady Mercy and the Aya team. Aya! And let us give God his 4 hallelujahs.
2: Hallelujah! Hallelujah! Hallelujah! Hallelujah!
0: Thank you, Jesus.
2: Thank you, Jesus.
0: Every day with God
2: is every day in victory.
0: Good morning, Chief Alfieri and Lady Mercy and the Aya Man. God has done it indeed.
2: Yes, Lord.
0: I sent an earlier testimony about how I gave birth to my second son amidst several complications. My son came with a swelling on his left cheek, and medical doctors could not explain how it happened.
2: Yes, Lord.
0: And only proposed a surgery. We believed God will heal him, and today, we stand to say God is faithful.
2: Thank you, Jesus.
0: My son is completely healed.
2: Thank you, Lord.
0: Also, last year, someone testified of completing their building in 11 months.
2: Yes, Lord.
0: I tapped into the testimony and claimed it for myself and my family. Chief Alfieri and we started our construction actively in July 2025. And see what God has done. We have been able to almost complete our 4-bedroom apartment. We are left with the tiling to fully complete.
2: Yes,
0: we
2: Lord.
0: Pray God provides us with the finance to do so and move in by November 2026. Indeed, we serve a living God,
2: my God,
0: who is faithful to his word. And we are here to say, thank you, Jesus. Thank you, Chief Alfieri, for allowing God to use you. Lady Mercy and the Aya Men, God bless you. Looking forward to coming back with mega testimonies before the year ends. Indeed, every day with God
2: is every day in victory.
0: Only Jesus can do this thing.
2: Only Jesus
1: Christ.
0: Every day with God
2: is every day in victory.
0: Thank you, Jesus. Thank you, Jesus.
2: Thank you, Jesus.
0: Thank you, Jesus.
2: Thank you, Jesus.
0: I am so overwhelmed sharing this testimony.
2: Yes, Lord.
0: God bless you, Pastor Elvis, Lady Mercy, and the Aya Men. I have battled with lust and fornication for over 28 years.
2: Jesus,
0: Papa, I was less than 5 years when I started battling with the spirit of lust. It's been over 2 decades of fornication, and God, in his mercies through this altar, has delivered me.
2: Thank you, Jesus.
0: Thank you, Jesus.
2: Thank you. Jesus.
0: Two, God indeed said he would take good care of us this year. Mm. I have received financial breakthroughs back to back.
2: Wow.
0: And all I could hear was, I said I would take care of you and money will never be your problem.
2: Yes, Lord.
0: God has greatly supplied all my needs up to date. And I am so grateful. Thank you, Jesus.
2: Thank you, Jesus.
0: And thirdly, I have been unemployed for close to 9 years after graduation.
2: Wow.
0: I had never received an appointment letter in my life, Papa.
2: Jesus.
0: But I am here sharing my testimony today. And I have received my first appointment letter after 9 solid years.
2: Thank you, Jesus.
0: I just want God to know that I really appreciate this he has done for me. Thank you, Jesus. And
2: thank
0: God bless
2: you, Lord.
0: You, Papa, for allowing yourself to be used in such a time like this. More grace for you, Mama Mercy.
2: Amen.
0: And the Aya team. Indeed, every day with God
2: is every day in victory.
0: Every day with God
2: is every day in victory.
0: God has done it once again. Every day with God is every day in victory. Good morning, Chief Alfarian, our beautiful Lady Mercy, Aya boys, and my fellow Alfarians.
2: Wow.
0: The Lord has been so good to my family this year, and I am here to return all the glory to him.
2: My God.
0: One, my husband bought me a car as my birthday and wedding anniversary gift.
2: Thank you, Jesus.
0: So healed from palpitations and UTI. Three, my husband's company won a contract with a big oil company here in Ghana.
2: Thank you, Jesus.
0: These and many more the Lord has done and will do in my family. In Jesus' name, amen.
2: Amen.
0: Ayah. Let us watch some powerful videos of what only our God and our Father has done.
2: My God.
3: Every day with God is every day in victory. I got to know Alpha R through Facebook. Now, my sister has suffered of ulcer for several years, 15 years. 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So, myself, I used to suffer from dementia, and I don't actually know the condition or the cause of it. So I got healed when I got in touch with the altar. Okay, it started somewhere 2021.
4: 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Dementia for 4 years plus healed. 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
5: 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That's how you can even your heavy man and Zazo.
6: The Bashaw. Young upon nam alter you so. The Pastor Missus Day, and I'm not son of a giant half hour. Nana near my more day. Meeting you soon, Mundi demosa, Nempha, and I'm here Jumo Confanoche. Transfer my pan, my what twins, meeting me real woman, and I yamena half hour. So me joining within a month. I did anama pregnant 2 years, then yamia manaba. A muha mini baba. Na me take his seat. Nana near no more din into my dream say me get rid of it. Na insuranka papa. Pa service, baby, I will be a yami unsure. Oh no, you're a fair fair. And ne aya boys. Matari echi we do mature echi aya girl. Yen yina ya kaho. Nyami adum on my prophecy. Say, Obi, I am confused. Nah, God is coming true for her.
7: There is somebody asking the Lord, I am confused. I don't know where to go. I don't know what to do. Nothing is working for me. You keep on saying that to Jesus. Jesus is saying he has heard you. Just depend on him. This was what I heard. I didn't hear whether breakthrough or he said, just depend on him. I pray that you receive the grace to trust in the Lord.
2: Amen.
7: Receive the grace to trust in the Lord.
2: Amen.
7: Receive the grace to trust in the Lord.
2: Amen.
7: In the mighty name of the Lord Jesus.
2: Amen.
5: Let's celebrate Jesus. 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
6: Me pacho, minya wo chen ya kuma. 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

0: dear woman, my boy, rather than I was sick.
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0: 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Some time near your praise and worship. Those nights, you know. 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The people are still asking. Say, how did we got that job? And it's by the grace of God. 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Amen.
1: Ye mpomu kesi apama Yesu. Then na ye kache Yesu.
2: Oh, love you. We give you every glory. We give you every glory. We give you every glory. We give you every glory. 4 years of barrenness broken, joblessness broken, and that little child. How can such a child go through a surgery? But thanks be to the Lord.
3: Thank you, Jesus.
2: The thing has disappeared.
3: Thank you, Jesus.
2: May God send you healings and deliverance. In the name of the Lord Jesus Christ. The powerful testimony of the one who was pregnant, wanted to abort a child, and then the word of God came after that. Breakthrough upon breakthrough.
3: Thank you,
2: Father,
3: Jesus.
2: We say thank you for every single miracle
3: that you have
2: done tonight. As your blessing begin to
3: shadow,
2: as you bless the Lord, don't be on the way on the online and not shadow. Come on Facebook, YouTube, Instagram, TikTok, everywhere you can. Pick up that phone and share the link. Pick up that phone and share the link. God bless you. Go to our WhatsApp channels. Pick up the link. Put it on your status. Share the link with the group. Share the link with somebody. Come on, share the link. Come on, share the link. Come on, share the link. Rabado Shadala. Kapara Shadala. God bless you as you share. God bless you as you share. God bless you as you share. I feel like blessing some people tonight. God bless you as you share the link. Any blessing God has attached to the sharing of link. A dear be a begging, a candy tree sent thread. A wahini ni mu bia, a radin sound, home territory. And yes, a big craft rafa was shedding.
3: Yes, Lord.
2: A big craft friend is shedding. And your main sebi in the actually. Home be the actually. And a dear beer radin, especially the actually. Edin Shiranena.
3: Oh, yes.
2: I'm telling you. Edin Shiranena. Into a sharper, you key into things. You key into specific things. And one of the things you can key into on this altar is to share the link.
3: Come on.
2: Share the link. All right. Last prayer.

0: nkanko a ɛfiri soro. A divine speed and acceleration must touch your life in a strange way.
1: Yes.
0: In the name of the Lord Jesus, I write my own poem in with the speed of heaven.
1: Amen.
0: That's your prayer.
1: Amen.
0: Etienne washas here and conquer
1: Jesus
0: the speed of heaven.
1: Amen.
0: Lift up your

0: divine acceleration rabaton shatra that speed is coming in the name of Jesus.
1: I receive speed
0: in the name of Jesus.
1: In the name of Jesus.
0: Can I speak over somebody?
1: Oh yes, sir.
0: Akapapaporia.
1: Jesus.
0: Let there be restoration of lost gifts.
1: Yes,
0: let there be restoration of lost gifts.
1: Yes,
0: every unfortunate losses.
1: Jesus.
0: Your destiny has suffered.
1: Jesus.
0: I speak restoration now.
1: Amen.
0: I speak restoration now.
1: Amen.
0: In the name of the Lord Jesus.
1: Amen.
0: That thing that you look at and tears comes down.
1: Jesus.
0: That thing that you look at and tears come down.
1: Jesus.
0: Whether it's a medical report.
1: Jesus.
0: Whether it's a child.
1: Jesus.
0: Whether it's the way business is going.
1: Jesus.
0: Anything that when it comes to mind, tears
1: Jesus.
0: Follow.
1: Oh, Jesus.
0: Anything that when you see, tears follow.
1: Jesus.
0: I reverse it by the power of the Holy Ghost.
1: Jesus.
0: I reverse it by the power of the Holy Ghost.
1: Jesus.
0: I reverse it by the power of the Holy Ghost.
1: Jesus.
0: Receive another report.
1: I receive it.
0: Receive another report.
1: I receive it.
0: The spirit of incapacitation.
1: Jesus.
0: The spirit of incapacitation.
1: Jesus.
0: That has visited you in any way.
1: Jesus.
0: Whether it's your mind, Jesus. Your brain that is no more functioning,
1: oh,
0: whether it's your legs that
1: Jesus.
0: Are not functioning, whether it's the nerves that are not functioning,
1: Jesus.
0: I declare, let it return to normal.
1: Jesus.
0: Let it return to normal.
1: Jesus.
0: Let it return to normal.
1: Jesus.
0: In the name of Jesus.
1: Amen.
0: Shout it loud in class, I pray.
1: As I pray.
0: My God, my Father.
1: My God, my Father.
0: Touch me. With the grace for divine promotions.
1: With the grace for divine promotions.
0: In the name of Jesus.
1: In the name of Jesus.
0: Yes. Yes. Nyamina picha. Nyamina fam picha.
1: Yes, Lord. Embra
0: wa kwaya hudu. It's called divine promotions. Enu yanwe kini yenya. Yes, divine promotions. Let touch my destiny with the grace for divine promotions. Lift up your voice. Divine promotion, divine selection,

lifted, be promoted by the supernatural hand of God. Be promoted by the supernatural hand of God. Be promoted by the supernatural hand of God. Be promoted by the supernatural hand. Be promoted by the supernatural hand. Lift up your voice.

0: accomplished, be promoted by the supernatural heart of God in the name of Jesus. There is something coming into my spirit so strongly. Last year I was shown something. I think it is a lady or a woman of God's page on, I think, TikTok. That has titled Pray for Chief Alfarian or Prayer for Chief Alfarian. And she comes online just to pray for me and go. I saw it last year. I was glad it passed. But whilst we are praying, the Lord is telling me it's time for me to pray specifically for you also. Wherever you are,
1: Jesus,
0: whatever you do,
1: Jesus,
0: the God who called me,
1: Jesus,
0: the God who anointed me,
1: Jesus,
0: the God who lifted me,
1: Jesus,
0: may He do more for you.
1: Amen.
0: That dear sister, may He do more for you.
1: Amen.
0: But she's coming into my spirit, and the Lord is saying, pray for her. Pray for her. Probably it is not just what she does online. She prays for me behind. And I mean, so may bomb me, whatever it is. The God who called me,
1: Jesus,
0: the mercy He has shown me, let Him show you this way. The help He has given, let me pray for people too who are doing other things that I may not have seen. What I saw is what the Spirit is bringing back into me. Something last year, but it's coming today. Yes, I pray for any other person,
1: Jesus,
0: who is doing anything unique.
1: Jesus.
0: For Pastor Elvis, Lady Mercy, Aya, guys, Jesus, everything. It may be something little that you are using to push the work of God. Whatever it is,
1: Jesus,
0: the Lord who called us,
1: Jesus,
0: who anointed us,
1: Jesus,
0: who is using us,
1: Jesus,
0: may He lift you high.
1: Jesus.
0: May He lift you high.
1: Jesus.
0: May He lift you high. Those who are buying books for people,
1: Jesus,
0: doing all sort of things,
1: Jesus,
0: the Lord elevate your life.
1: Amen.
0: May you see honor and glory.
1: Amen.
0: May you be preserved.
1: Amen.
0: Amen.
1: Amen.
0: Amen.
1: Amen.
0: Amen.
1: Amen.
0: Amen.
1: Amen.
0: Amen. Oh, Mama, dance your song.
1: Amen.
0: We Jesus Christ.
1: Amen.
0: Shwa kakaraba.
1: Jesus.
0: Zoro pondo swa.
1: Jesus.
0: Rababa baba kuala kata.
1: Jesus.
0: Shekele barusha anda.
1: Jesus.
0: Ya unkofobu wa menyambo because ya bompa ya mama sefo. Na mube hune radie ni monyamu.
1: Amen.
0: Omwa. And I don't know about the way the Lord led me to the lady.
2: Yes,
0: let me bless some people. People that share the link. This year I've been praying for a group. Omomoboa convocation. In different ways. A bumpy momusa. Omasefo. Omasefo na me target. 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
1: amen
0: dabbi we say shiramu bi
1: amen
0: we say shiramu bi
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0: 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So yesterday I saw a video. Obi sent him a video. Be the background, the business. So a picture bobo. We na workers T-shirt. SSC a true business. A deal when we are trying for our share the link. The workers' t-shirts. I try for our share. Osru mi mama. 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Se nyame ni mesra wo kwen so. Man, I'm one of the wet dreams. A quiet obiswa ni company worker singing. And I don't be go on obi abajibu. And I do mokoi. The bed in a radi meal surma. 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A so mea ma wish. Say, what you can do in your quenchia. Se benya kwenshia wonfro. Amen. Ewa de bamboy free strong to so. Amen. To ni u fieso. Amen. Jesus Christ dinamo. Amen. Pray for the excellency of mind. Amen. You will not fail in academic work. Amen. The help of the Lord is upon you. Amen. Your businesses are lifted by the Lord. Amen. I fear you. Today I bless you from the womb of my spirit. Amen. And I release the blessings of heaven upon you. I stand before the Most High. Jesus. And I pray that let the storehouse of heaven be opened over God's children. Amen. Radi bebre tie masem. Manu masem a de sende me. Bebre tie. No mada no machi amewi ase. Akase radi wodi on be si. Ewa brabo we mo. Mesre won shira se mra na twi. 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Mesre won kasi ya se mra na twi. Mesre won Yesu Kristo de demo. Pastors, leaders of churches, pastors, make high convocation. I saw for a small members on the 30th at your mobile. I think, yes, I think on the Tuesday, Bakutrane, now sorry, dying. I betray me. What's a pastor Elvis? December 30th. Na me tina convocation nase. O si December 30th. Na masafu ni plot. O si masafu ni ni plot. O si ni amaye 3 months ye tu ye. O si edikan maye time. Me sera ya kodru December. Ena December umsa amaye time. Ye tu ye. And the bra be mube dia dance or was obu ya so for. Now Radina ministry was one momu else you must on the guy. Or send me to know Dian and catcher Radis and Rante. Nipa domi yimi frimu ne kaime. Or so Jinamu omu picture and any share so. Or send to Osofu. A radu timi fa sofu for froso. 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I see me pejama ni fe so. Na me kache radi se radi ni padomi. 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O teste me. I think Tuesday. O se Pastor Elvis. Ya was September. En so akaka krani aboya asore dat. O se convocation with nothing. In 9 months. O se me ba na mi nyani das wo. 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And so see at the center of the town. And they were seen as sorry that at September omo boss. Makato sia. So far, 30th Motam Monkoff at the Umbeku. A feeling corner, we what is a feeling corner. And you're no pill.
2: Yes, Lord.
0: Me, we are made a soft for frozen, so dear bachelor. On no so convocation, Nancy, no, near sorry. When you are sorry, dying, eh? Made it dining me and ring your bachelor after this. No, near sorry, dying. Bakwe or Bakwe Bema. Obandi or boss was Omuya sorry. And they are all not Grace Mountain, but
1: thank you, Jesus.
0: And in the blue, they will all send it to me. Sawun sawi.
1: Jesus.
0: En sradieta.
1: Jesus.
0: Sawun sawi.
1: Jesus.
0: En sradieta.
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0: Adie bia koso wa brabuma. 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
1: Jesus.
0: Kristo bine. Frine kro.
1: Jesus.
0: En sawi beye jabadie.
1: Jesus.
0: E bine nshira.
1: Jesus.
0: E ba sonoma kesiri.
1: Jesus.
0: Dear, be a Yawakuma Swat.
1: Jesus!
0: This hand will touch it.
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0: 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The plan of God for you is every day, every testimony. One day, one testimony. Every day, every side, one testimony. Every day, one testimony. Every day, one testimony. Every day, one testimony. Receive the remaining testimonies.
1: Thank you, Jesus.
0: Why?
2: Yes, Lord.
0: Why?
2: Yes, Lord.
0: Why?
3: Jesus.
0: You can't be an Aquarian with no evidence.
2: Ah.
0: It's not possible. Why? Why?
2: Amen.
0: Why?
2: Amen.
0: Why?
2: Amen.
0: I said it again and I'm saying, you can't be an Aquarian
2: Jesus.
0: With no evidence.
2: Jesus.
0: Carry your evidence.
2: Amen.

0: school no be call you sudden. That sickness will be gone in the name of Jesus. That satanic dreams, those demonic possessions,
1: Jesus.
0: Demonic oppressions,
1: Jesus.
0: In your dreams, in your work.
1: Jesus.
0: There is somebody the Lord is showing me you have a strange condition. It's called dehydration. You are even if you drink a full water, in the next 3-4 minutes you are thirsty again. Dehydration. The Lord is delivering you right now.
1: Amen.
0: The Lord is healing goiter right now.
1: Amen.

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Under your people, under your people, under your people, under your people, under your people. We seal it with a blood. The name of

0: Your expectation.
1: Jesus.
0: This is a direction I'm hearing from the Lord directly to somebody. And the Lord says, if you will do this, you will shout the amen 3 times. That thing on your heart. The Lord said, if you will be a testifier, I don't know why this condition is coming. If you will be a testifier, your expectation has happened already. You went too fast with your amen. You will declare 3 times.
1: Jesus.
0: If you know you will be a testifier.
1: Jesus.
0: Sometimes the words and the instructions of the Lord looks nonsensical to the carnal mind. But to the man of faith,
1: Jesus,
0: it is life. Awurade.
1: Jesus.
0: Jesus. Minister Nipa Nekasa. For said, there was a babe, you know. One can't be hard to me. One can't be hard to me. Come in the one message, I tell my phone. Dear Radia, your man can't be hard to me. I know what I'm talking about. Did in Tammy and Zana Meba. Name Kasama Bimu Radianim. I make a chance of Radi, minimum call for the way Yahoo Mubeka. Minimum call for the way Yahoo Mubeka. Yam Ferriadi.
1: Oh, yes,
0: Yabeka.
1: Oh, yes,
0: Yam Ferriadi.
1: Oh, yes.
0: Sanya Bea, Sanya Tia will be dear dancing.
1: Jesus.
0: My bomb pile will you shoot him.
1: Jesus.

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Give the Lord a shout. Give the Lord a shout. It is done. It is done. You are testifier. You are testifier. You are testifier. Ube dia dance yafi. 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

0: bless your point of contact.
1: Amen.
0: Let the miracles begin.
1: Amen.
0: We charge the water. We charge the document.
1: Amen.
0: We set on fire whatever it is you have lifted. Amen. The power of God comes upon it.
1: Amen.
0: And it meets your expectations right now.
1: Amen.
0: The miracles begin.
1: Amen. Jesus.
0: Zaharuta kratu mali. 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I call it done. In the name of Jesus. Begin to speak over your seed and offerings. Declare that I'm a testifier. Declare that I'm a testifier.

0: In the name of Jesus, I prophesy your new identity.
1: Jesus,
0: you will not finish sharing one. Another will be here.
2: Amen.
0: Today I declare on you and I tag it on you,
2: Jesus,
0: that you are a tested fire.
2: Amen.
0: Awurade bɛma w'adanseɛ a wobɛdi ne da bia. I call it down. Father, receive our tithes, our offering, our siege. For these are the men and women that have risen to be testifiers of your wonders.
2: Amen.
0: And your power.
2: Amen.
0: In the name of Jesus.
2: Amen.
0: All right, 26:25-61. 26:25-61 is the momo pay. 26:25-61 momo pay. 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Those in Ghana, 0597393440. 0597393440. 0597393383. That's the second line. 0597393383, and then those who are using Telecel, 0506597542. 0506597542. Those outside the country, Ghana, you can give on Flutter Wave, PayPal, Zelle, or the Momo lines. Your Momo lines are there. 0596-05751. 0596-05750. 5750. 0596-55-6335. God richly bless. I prophesy over you,
2: Jesus,
0: that whatever God has started,
2: Jesus,
0: will not cease.
2: Amen.
0: And what is on you today,
2: Amen,
0: will not expire.
2: Amen.
0: Neither will let finish.
2: Amen.
0: In Jesus' mighty name.
2: Amen.
0: If you are not born again,
1: oh,
0: you are finished. If you are not born again, my brother, my sister, you are finished. And I need you to pray this prayer with me. Lord Jesus,
2: Lord Jesus,
0: I believe that you died and rose up for my sins.
1: I believe that you died and rose up for my sins.
0: I'm a sinner in need of salvation.
1: I'm a sinner in need of salvation.
0: Forgive me my sins.
1: Forgive me my sins.
0: Wash me in the blood.
1: Wash me in the
0: cleanse
1: blood.
0: Me from unrighteousness.
1: Cleanse me from unrighteousness.
0: Make me a new creation.
1: Make me a new creation.
0: Let all things be passed away.
1: Let all things be passed away.
0: Let all things be made new.
1: Let all things be made new.
0: In Jesus' mighty name.
1: In Jesus' mighty name.
0: Amen.
1: Amen.
0: God richly bless. If you pray this prayer, you are born again. Make sure that you commit to a Bible believing church, or you stay on this altar and find Grace Mountain Ministry wherever you are, and join us. This is half an hour.
2: Every day we go is every day we
0: the healing power of God.
2: My God.
0: Chapter 13.
2: My God.
0: The glory in the pain. My power chow. Read this chapter.
2: Oh yes.
1: Oh yes.
0: The glory in the pain. Yes. The Lord inspired it. I wrote it. But it blessed me every day. The glory in the pain. The glory in the pain. Read it and pick every revelation that is in there. All right, birthday celebrants, your heavens continually be open.
2: Amen.
0: And I place on you that you are testifier. Can I have you type everyone, I'm a testifier.
2: I'm a testifier.
0: I'm a testifier.
2: Type
0: it. Type it. Hashtag Pastor Elvis Alpha Hour. I'm a testifier.
2: I am a testifier.
0: And expect it because obedience. Bakunye na for froba. Bakunye na for froba. Bakunye na for froba. Good dinner. Now the bill send here you. Mufa testimony lines no more. Listen, one of the signs of faith is to pick the testimony line. Because you will testify. We have for evidence a bosso. Ah, a radiachi will be car.
3: Receive it.
0: Minim how the person was receiving it. I don't know how, but I drop it. It's white. I drop it. Friday miracle encounter. Friday miracle encounter.
3: Thank you, Lord.
0: Friday miracle encounter.
3: My God.
0: And I drew big to them who bump.
3: Oh, yes. Oh, yes.
0: That ground. That ground.
3: My God.
0: Is full of angels.
3: Oh, yes.
0: Come and engage God in that open atmosphere. Atmospheres are not the same.
3: Yes.
0: Are not the same. There are places God has opened the heavens, and when you stand in there, whatever you plead of the Lord happens in your life. That is why we meet.
3: Yes, sir.
0: Because not all places have open heavens, but places that God has ordained, when we gather, there is an open heaven.
3: My God.
0: Tonight, or so, it be boy.
3: Amen.
0: And picture movie. Now, Rade, a bay on my drummer.
3: Amen.
0: Oh, yes, Christo, denim. I love you. This is Alpha Hour.
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0: 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Now, soon, I mean, after when I'm here, my aunt say, that's a dumb jar, because I rather me that was you. Niatos will be him. Thousand and two nights, no. Me ba na owa UK, no. Onu su eja toni fiye. 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
1: Asafu yanke ma mihuni yanka si Yesu ya da wasi yo.
2: Amen. Sede mishna ha ne ni jash makumumuma. Nyame wa yebi. Ever since I'm joining this ministry, God has been so good to me. So my first testimony, I opened an account, but then I had zero in the account. So when we started this year, as the team was declared great testimonies and unspeakable joy, I told God, I can't carry this empty account as a daughter of grace, so show me mercy. So I just prayed. I came, you know, I've been working every morning. I wake up to clean the washrooms every morning. So after that, the first day I went this year, I came to the altar and I prayed that, Lord, let my account also receive financial breakthrough. And from January till this month, God has been favoring me financially. And I'm here to say thank you, Jesus.
1: Oh, celebrate Jesus for this testimony. As you are celebrating God, yours is on the way coming. Your account will not be empty. The glory upon our Father will speak upon you and your account in Jesus' name.
2: Amen. My second testimony. So I was having a phone, but I was having problems with the phone. So I told God that, God, I want to change my phone. But I didn't know how I was going to do it. Even though I had the money, but I didn't want to use my money. So God should favor me. And God being so good, a friend of mine was just speaking to you and was like, oh, my phone, you know, because I used to charge. And I was, really? You know, so it's very dangerous. I'm so, battery didn't have me. And I was, okay, let's see what I can do. The next thing was a mobile alert. And here I am with a new phone. And I'm here to say thank you. Jesus. My third testimony. So my cousin be called UK for so many years now or fighting for the citizenship. But we be in fun, I'm saying yao. My cash offer where I'm catching me share my wa. Oh yeah, thank you, Jesus. Be minim se umbo. Just take it serious. Now be winning ya me be. So in the week of great testimonies, no debiana me share na my friend. And I'm saying yao ob so me bopa. And I'm saying ne upese nya minye maubiano. Even though se me bo mao de. But I want you to also declare something for yourself. So key what's it? And I'm so yes, sending us now we sow seed. So yeah, ball the second day, yeah, ball Empire New Year, and I say. Or her son is something just drawing him to say something. And also, oh, God of Pastor Elvis, God of IR Boys, God of Grace Mountain, baby, be around me documented. She be a wakata subiano, a radichibra, a nim senye, bibi be a meshesheni biano, a bebum. And then God being so good, that morning, he just got a message. Honestly, when your message 19, he just ignored whilst he was doing his work. And then he was like, okay, let me just go and check this time around. Or go check here now. The citizenship has been issued, and God being so good, for 15 good years he's coming back home next month, and I'm here to say thank you, Jesus. My last testimony, somewhere some years ago, my mother was cleaning and I mistakenly or to share and I will lose in the front teeth. It's not a big issue. So we were just praying to God for financial assistance. Yeah, yeah. And so what we did was to just to fix a temporary one for her, because no casa offering, it's been a front teeth. So yeah, no, because no nene that strong. So me de and also ba otan so I'm a bomb. I said God should just make way. Send him nina kasa said this year no me pay financial assistance no on ma sika kwain be send me mammy son ye bekwa kwa any permanent man. And God being so good, I stand here to say God has done it and my mother's teeth has been fixed. And I'm here to say thank you, Jesus. Amen.
1: Church, let's help our sister celebrate the Most High God and shout thank you, Jesus.
3: So it was not long ago that I came to testify that I was struggling with accommodation and my uncle gave me a place to stay. I realized that the relationship between my uncle and I became distant, but I didn't think much of it because I don't know. It's see, later, my sister, Abra catch me, so me uncle, I catch on and say, the way of life that I've chosen, you know, he doesn't think, say, it will be well for me. Nah, it will land me into poverty. Because Monday, me colleagues, I quit Juma, na me quit, sorry. Sunday, I quit, you know, me baby, I just na jo. And see, it's our life, you know, me who cry necessary. I bury you in poverty. So, I was cool because I knew, say, the Lord that I serve, you know, puts me to shame. It's see, episode 909. And Papa mentioned my case.
4: Can the media help us?
5: Betty, God has remembered you. Betty, God has remembered you. Your whole situation at home will change. In the name of the Lord Jesus.
4: Please, if you are celebrating Jesus, do it better. Celebrate the grace upon the life of our Father. Papa did not miss words. He said the situation at home, he was specific. You want to celebrate Jesus for that word of prophecy. And let's shout thank you, Jesus.
3: And indeed, my situation at home has changed. And see, after that, you know, in the month of March was my birthday. And I'm here, imagine, said, then I will fast in the whole month. I locked myself in the room. I saw you, can I mean, baby? And I'm so God, if we serve you, and I say, we be here, dear, prove yourself. I saw my mechanical queen. And I'm saying, you said, for our shame, you give us double. And you became poor so that through your poverty, you will be rich. And say, Rade Kasa. And see, no, me that I thought, say, what my uncle said, no, na, Nyankupon Beye Bibi. Say, God has better situation at home, he was going to fix. For years now, me and Papa, Obi on him, Obi and him say, we are like cat and mouse. Nothing concerned my father, concerned me. Obi and I'm the baby because. Maybe me yare here. Now I needed him. He didn't show up. Me call uni. Me catch you. No, I see you. No, block him. And if you want me, so I'm familiar. But me, so me finding him papa. Now me dem it's me baby. And at the end of money, yeah, me yasu ne say people know him. Say, oh, Oscar, he can help me. And see, no, me call my phone. She go pay more. I'm saying, now who are they? Oh, papa, you bugger. Now be serious, kawo yo. I'm on board. Me, see, now me want you. Me, see, now yawa wo. Me, mu say. I didn't see a man basa. But since I'm joining Afawa, and I'm so, my main panache, because I cannot be on this altar and hold grudges against someone. He's my father for crying out loud. So, me call panache. And that was all that I needed from him, his forgiveness. So, the way I am going to see him in Bible. But in that month, now I started fasting. In the middle of the night, now, off frame. And I'm saying, hey, Anaju, where are they? No, so he's checking up on me. I'm see, hey, and see, Uncle Maya, dear mommy, who say, yes, we have really good distance because me was saying, Maya saying, or medicine, or a former saying, my own father. And see, no, that after that day, I'm there, I say, so oh, then this is the situation God really wanted to fix. It's my birthday, Nidri, 31st March, near your grandma birthday, father, a mommy. See, prof, prayers be obia bomani be anameta, pay na me bomb pie. It's in the new man, and I'm who send papa testimony. Now, sometimes so, ne papa, where I'm a grandpa. It's in a year and a bitch on to money. I didn't so, did Bibia, mammy, some in a mentor to man. So, my tone to man, we over best 60 years. Or say, what on we their first canny do birthday. You see, hey, me, hey, why are you doing?
4: This is just Jesus. This is Jesus. This is Jesus.
3: And no answer, auntie. A year by most of my family were UK no money in our buy. And see me catch them and say, a year we do a seminyaska. But so we didn't say, and a year I'll be pesca with me, yes. See me or seminyaska. See, I dream by me, Tim say, mean tone beats like the Adam Sabi. And now, I didn't hesitate because me was from about what I used to be. And I'm a coffee. Me did you Kumasi Wednesday. Obi to me to 1,000 cities. Me come me told me say, ah, what the beast 1,000 cities the other day? And oh yeah, it's pretty in there. And I'm saying, it's fine. Hey, oh be all better be I know as I check miska. Obi to me to 200 cities, no I check 300 cities. Miss now they see canon po fat to be can well see them pay no their first canon. I feel them if I that say, Michelle, business here, yeah, because me per capita be my under fire. Yeah, you see,
4: this is Jesus. Those of us who are here for first service, we heard Pastor Eugene talk about femininity. They're here, so yeah, and so yeah, no, or bar, no, brand, no, one sick. No, I'm sorry, Chire Papa. No. Now you're on the floor. Now Paul Stanley on the floor. Hey! You put your name behind your mouth, say I can't.
3: No sense, auntie. Now we worry. It's me that you're in there. Now me name no. See through that period, no. And I mean, yeah, you're in there. But I'm sure. I just want to keep in touch with you, no. So it's fine. We are now family. See, if you need anything, don't hesitate to let me know. Anyhow, I'm here. I'm a long list. I'm descending. I say, consider it done. I'm saying, that is what we are talking about. We they pray, they show. And see, my papa, and your back, so they be your mother.
6: your family, mammy, so if it's W. Your mammy, will number and say, no, I'm missing. I say, I would be a network. Why be a network? Means any can be and see. This time around, we're buying them. Mammy and your mother will feel bright. Oh, because your mother will feel about cotton milk, me. Now, dear, I'm not me. Oh, yeah, and your mother will feel no more if you miss you or say, by my zabby. One moment, Mr. Cross Ryan, 150 cities. And see, no, me, oh, yeah, breath, and I'm missing their way. It's me fast forward, me call fear. No, man's not simple, no, see me, but me, more details. No, mammy, 1,000 cities. No, mammy, provisions, baby. And see, near so, yeah, no, see, oh. Wait, dear, me who's can you now send to you? £20 you soon a fashion. Missy, hey, Rade.
4: And just like that, my Mr. West story at home has changed.
6: Oh. And after Nino, me Timmy, I discovered my me and Tibi were trying to find your man, Remy. It says, so me, yeah, business, no. And so I went back to my uncle, and I'm catching so the same person, me, yeah, business. So, and one of my chains, so I'll be catching them into when you are ready, can I mean, bros, can me, my scan you so. So I'm here to thank Jesus for what he has done for me.
4: Please be on your feet and celebrate Jesus. For all the testimonies you've heard, we want to shout, thank you, Jesus.
7: I was supposed to complete the university in 2020, but unfortunately, there were some courses that I did not write. And purposely because I was teaching others. They were getting their grades, they were getting their A's. However, I would come, I'd get a C, I'd get a D, sometimes an E. And looking at myself, I don't deserve a second class lower. That was my thought at the time. So I sat down, looked at the courses. Some of them were very tricky. So I actually thought it was because I wasn't paying attention to myself. So I devised a strategy that during the national service period, I would take time to write certain courses. Unfortunately, that was when COVID hit. National service, it became an issue. I didn't write the courses. Most of my colleagues began doing their masters, which I was still teaching them, though I wasn't done with my degree. A friend called me in 2022. While he was praying on Alpha, he fell asleep and told me that an entity appeared to him and asked him to stop praying for me. His only assignment is to make sure I don't complete the school. That is why.

0: after he prayed, he came to sleep around, and that was when the energy that he gathered from here caught me. I began praying. Things actually got worse. In that year, 2023, I had all Fs with everything that I went right. So in my heart, it's like, without taking God serious, I wasn't getting an F. How is it like this? I shared it with one of the pastors around, and he laughed and said, it's probably God. I should keep praying. Fast forward, by the grace of God, I completed this year. That's last year. And I got to realize through purpose teachings that he was trying to take the certificate out of my heart. I have a very resourceful relationships with MDs, politicians, even certain past presidents. So what he has for me now, knowing myself in him, this is something that I wouldn't have traded. I would have actually been pained if I died without getting to know God as I do now. So everything that was going on, true purpose teaching day in, day out, I got to realize all of that delay and distractions was to the end that I got to know him and committed as I have now. And I want to thank him for that.
1: Please let's celebrate Jesus for his life. We thank God for your life so much.

0: In the movies, what's going to happen next is often revealed by the background music.
1: Hey, Bob, the boss wants to see you.
2: Really? Do you think it's about my raise?
1: Sure.
2: All right. Wish me luck.
3: Dibs on his chair.
0: Wouldn't it be nice if in our lives we could have the same kind of warning?
4: Sir, the painters are here to remove their paint stains from last week.
5: Great. Think they'll ruin anything else this time?
4: Probably.
0: We don't know what will happen to us next, but Jesus does, and he wants us to trust him with our future.
2: I'll be down in a bit. I'm going to take a shower. You know, on second thought, I don't smell that bad.
0: Have you trusted Jesus with your future? The time to decide is now. Another message from Lifeline Productions, the comic strip of radio, at lifelinepro.com.

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0: most wise Dr. Shammy.
1: That's Shammy.
0: Oh, sorry. I come seeking your wisdom.
1: What insight may I bestow upon you today?
0: George has stolen my pen. What should we do?
1: Are you standing in judgment of your fellow man?
0: But Dr. Shammy isn't stealing wrong.
1: Morality is not an absolute. Morality is relative. There are no absolutes.
0: Really?
1: Absolutely. You cannot force your morals on someone else.
0: But I thought stealing was wrong.
1: There is no right and wrong. But if you wish, I'll talk to George.
0: I don't think so. He just drove off in your car.
1: What? He stole my car? 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
0: Well, I thought you said stealing wasn't wrong.
1: But this is my car.
0: So who decides when it's right and when it's wrong?
1: Stop philosophizing and get me a telephone.
0: So there are no rights and wrongs unless you're the one wronged?
1: Will you call 911?
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If you promise to stay with me through all the darkness in life, just give me a word that you stand by me. You're the helper for the helpless. You're the shelter for the homeless.

0: He's always been there waiting for you. But you have to choose to take the first step. It'll change your life.
1: And I want to challenge all of us. Take out your cross and let it be a reminder of the amazing gift that Christ has given us. Because this is not just a symbol. It is not just an ideal. It is the way. It is the truth.
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0: Excuse me, would you like to get in the lifeboat?
1: No.
0: It's very comfortable.
1: Not as comfortable as a sofa in my stateroom.
0: Okay. Good evening.
2: Hello.
0: Have you seen the view of the ocean from inside the lifeboat?
2: Well, I never...
0: No, you don't understand. Excuse me.
1: Yes?
0: Please, get in the lifeboat.
1: Why?
0: There's some great food in there.
1: I'll stick to the dining room meals, thank you.
3: Jensen?
0: Yes, Captain?
3: Why aren't these lifeboats full of people?
0: They'd rather stay in the stateroom or enjoy the meals in the dining room.
3: Jensen, this ship is sinking.
0: Well, if you just let me tell them that.
3: We don't want to scare people into the lifeboats, Jensen. People would be offended. We might lose their business.
1: Excuse me. There's water in my stateroom.
3: We'll get someone to fix that right away.
0: The lifeboat's dry.
1: I don't want to get in your lifeboat.
4: 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Are you telling them? 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

0: My name is Apostle Dr. Walter Sakramante, the General Overseer of Faith Army Chapel Worldwide, officially called God's Major General. I'd like to invite you to listen to my Quiet Time program and devotion dubbed Good Morning Jesus on sunny 88.7 FM with other men of God and believers. The Bible spoke about Jesus in the book of Mark 1 verse 35, where he will withdraw to a solitary place and pray on daily basis. The Bible declares in Philippians 4:6, be anxious for nothing, but in all things by prayer and supplication, let your requests be made known unto God. Remember, when you start your day with Jesus, you end in blessings. Philippians chapter 4, verse 13. The time is 4 a.m. to 5 a.m. from Mondays to Fridays. Join me and your life will never be the same. Amen. If I touch the earth below.
1: We thank God for the grace of God. Good morning, all of you. I'm just so excited. This is Sunny FM. We thank God that He's able to do far more exceedingly, abundantly what we ask or think of. The program is on 88.7 Sunny FM. And I'm so glad that you are part of the Good Morning Jesus family. Remember, when you start your day with Jesus,
2: it will always end in blessings.
1: We thank God for what He's doing. Today, we're going to have a wonderful time. Amen. If you woke up this morning, thank God. The Lord is always faithful. If you woke up this morning, say, Jesus, I bless you. Jesus, I just want somebody to have a heart of gratitude, if for nothing at all. Amen. And whilst we are going forward, amen, whilst you're about to wake up, I just want us to read the Bible from the book of Psalm 100, chapter number 4. And this scripture is so amazing. You need to come before His presence with a heart of gratitude. I love this. Enter His gate with thanksgiving and into His courts with praise. Be thankful unto Him and bless His name. Bless God for the gift of life. Bless God for yesterday. Bless God for today. Bless God for tomorrow. Bless God that He saw you throughout life up to this point. Bless God for who He is. Amen. I give God praise. There's something is to always thank God for. And I don't know what you are going through, but I thank God that He's been there with us. He's been there for us. He will never leave us. He will never forsake us. Jesus is Lord. Amen. Like I said, the program is Good Morning Jesus. We have a few sessions to go through. The first one, we got the Get Right sessions, where we ask God to forgive our sins. Amen. And then we go through the mystery session, where we speak the language of the Spirit. We enter into realms. We speak the language of the Spirit. We go to the general prayers. And after the general prayers, we listen to the sermon. After the sermon, we have a short break. And then we hear the Word of God. And then we go after the short break, we hear the Word of God. After the Word of God, we just go through the request time. We are going to have a wonderful time. Let your dial stay here. And if you're on social media, don't turn to another place, another page. Just join us and we are going to have a wonderful time. Today is a day that the Lord has made. We will rejoice and be glad in it. Yesterday is gone. The Bible said, I forget about the past. But press on towards a mark of the high calling. Amen. Let's go to the book of Philippians 3 verse 13 to 14. And press on. I don't know who I'm speaking with. If you are just discouraged, I want to tell you, press on. You want to see the power of God? Press on. Then Paul said this, and I want to go through with you. He said, brethren, I count not myself to have apprehended, but this one thing I do, forgetting those things which are behind and reaching forth unto those things which are before. I want to reach forth. Say, my father, it doesn't matter. Pray after me. Say, my father,
2: it
1: doesn't matter what happened to me in the past. I know my future is bright. It doesn't matter the pain I went through. I thank God that I am awake and I'm alive. And the Lord will see me through. I don't want to think about the past. I don't want to make reference to the past. Because you have given me an opportunity again
2: to do it again.
1: God bless you. If you fail, you will rise again. Because the Son of the prophet shall fall 7 times, it shall rise again. If you lose money, God will restore you. If you are going to pain, God will heal you.
2: Amen.
1: Ladies and gentlemen, I can tell somebody, God is in the business of restoration.
2: Amen.
1: The program is Good Morning Jesus. I love you all. Praise the name of the Lord Jesus. Thank you very much. You want to talk to God and say, God, have mercy upon me.
2: God,
1: for every sin and disobedience I've done, I've committed, I pray that, Lord, have mercy upon me. Some of you are worried that God will not hear. It's true. The Bible says in Psalm 59 verse 2, it said, if you hide iniquity in your heart, God will not hear you. But as we confess and repent from all our iniquities, He's faithful and just to forgive us from all unrighteousness. There's no sin that God cannot forgive. Just lift your voice and say, Lord, have mercy. I thank God for your mercy. Lift your voice. Zabala labadosa. Let mercy abound. Let grace abound. Let mercy abound. Let grace abound. Let mercy abound. In the name of Jesus, let mercy abound. And let grace abound. Nekanamaduste. Credevo fresh kiri andoste. Credebantus kevandalabadua. Let grace abound. In the name of Jesus. Let grace abound. Oh God, let evantus. Let grace abound. Let grace abound. In the name of Jesus. Oh God, let Ebram Patu, Lebaria Balu. In the name of Jesus, let grace abound in the name of Jesus. Oh God, can we go to the book of Psalm 103, verses 8? Very powerful scripture. You want to get right before the Lord? We're still on the program. Good morning, Jesus. Amen. The Bible said that the Lord is merciful and gracious, slow to anger, and plenteous in mercy. I don't know what you have done, but I came to tell somebody, the Lord is merciful. Amen. Amen.
2: Amen.
1: The Bible calls it abundant mercy. Somebody say abundant mercy.
2: Abundant mercy.
1: Say, Lord, have mercy.
2: Lord, have mercy.
1: Say, Lord, have mercy.
2: Lord, have mercy.
1: Lord, have mercy.
2: Lord, have mercy.
1: The steadfast love of the Lord never ceases.
2: Yes.
1: And His mercies are renewed every morning. Can we go to Psalm 25, verse 10? Somebody say, mercy, O God. May God show mercy on us. Psalm 25, verses 10. And the path of the Lord are mercy and truth unto such as keep His covenant and His testimonies. The path of the Lord is mercy. May God show you mercy right now. Before you start the day, may God show you mercy. Somebody say, mercy.
2: Mercy.
1: Come on, talk to the Lord. Talk to the Lord Almighty. Say, Father God, show me mercy. In the name of Jesus. Oh God, show me mercy. Oh God, show me mercy. Somebody shout mercy.
2: Amen.
1: We thank God for His mercies. We thank God for grace. We are still continuing. And I'm just amazed by what is happening. The atmosphere is so charged with God's power. Praise the name of Jesus. We are going to enter into the time of mysteries. Praise the name of Jesus.
2: Amen.
1: Amen.
2: Amen.
1: The Bible says in Jude chapter 1 verse 20. Let's go to that scripture. Amen. Jude chapter 1 verse 20. Amen. Thank you, Holy Ghost. Thank you, Holy Ghost. Amen. But be ye beloved, building up your most holy faith, praying in the Holy Ghost. Amen. Praying in the Holy Ghost. When you pray in the Holy Ghost, you build up your most holy faith. My God. In the book of Acts chapter 2, the Bible said, the Spirit of God filled where they were, and they spoke in other tongues. Speaking in tongues is an evidence of the manifestation of the Spirit of God. Acts 2 verse 4, and they were filled with the Holy Ghost and began to speak with other tongues as the Spirit gives them utterance. Oh my God, lift your voice. Let's pray. May God give you utterance. May the Spirit of God come over you. May God give you utterance. May God connect you to the higher dimensions of prayer. Tongues usher us into higher dimensions of prayer, not the ordinary realm. My God, lift your voice right now. Lift your voice right now, Jesus. May the Lord take you to higher dimensions of prayer and power. Oh God, in the name of Jesus. Oh God, Kendo. In the name of Jesus, Rakapa Talaba Lele Branti Kredia Paya, Rakaposke Fedele Brantidia Paya, Mankana Bando Fredia Paya, in the name of Jesus, Karalabando, Brabadea, Brekapa Torolomaria Paralabade, Brekapa Koromadis, Kedia Ba, in the name of Jesus, Credeva Brantidia Paya, Kranabandu, Lerebria Pahande, Credeva Fres Kedibando. Karaba Fanti Barakada Brodobade. Karabaski Barabado Bradabade. In the name of Jesus, Karabati, Bradabade. Karaba praise Kidibia Pa, Dibia Pa. Karaba Post, Kidia Pa, Nariandea. In the name of Jesus. Can we go to the book of 1 Corinthians, chapter 14, verses 2 to 4? I give God praise. I give God praise. This is very powerful. Amen. And the Bible said, 1 Corinthians 14, verse 2 to 4, for he that speaketh in an unknown tongue speaketh not unto men, but unto God. For no man understandeth him, howbeit in the spirit he speaketh mysteries. Now, there are two dimensions, speaking in tongues, where we understand, but speaking in tongues, where you speak mysteries, is also there. Now, the speaking in tongues requires that we pray for the gift of interpretation of tongues. Amen. But speaking in tongues is most critical for connecting to the throne of heaven to activate the presence of God on the earth realm. Speaking in tongues stirs up our prayer life. It takes us straight away to God's realm. And we want to lift up prayer. Jesus, go ahead. Go ahead and pray, Jesus. Kedele batu kefanala bate bredoste. 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Jesus kapanta labalua. Holy Ghost, Holy Ghost, Kadarabando. Holy Ghost, Kadia Pantanala Bapaya. Holy Ghost, Jesus. Rabaka Tunuapaya. Holy Ghost, Kevela Brantini Kriapaya. Holy Ghost, Jesus. Oh God, the Brantolomadia Panalamade. Holy Ghost, Kebrantini Miriapaya. Come on, wherever you are in your room, pray. Join us. Isanka Parolovadia Paya. Holy Ghost, Kedebreda Parolovadia. Holy Ghost, Kedebra Parolovadia Paya. Jesus, Kadalaba Tululua Paya. Speak the language of the Spirit. You are joining spiritually to the throne of grace. The Lord is hearing your prayer. My brother, my sister, don't stop. Continue to pray. Whilst you are speaking in tongues, you are aligning to the grace of God, to the power of Elohim. Oh my God, in Jesus name. What a day we are. I want you to understand that when you start your day with Jesus, it always ends in blessings. I'm so excited to be here with you, ladies and gentlemen. Today will be a good day. I said today will be a good day. Today you will receive a testimony. Today God will establish you. Today God will bless you. Your beautiful ashes and the garment of praise for the spirit of heaviness. Today God will make you strong. Today you will do exploits. In the mighty name of Jesus, you will do exploits. In the name of Jesus, thanks be to God who gives us victories in Christ Jesus. 1 Corinthians 15 verse 57. I prophesy, may God give you victories. Victories in the mornings, victories on Mondays, victories on Tuesdays, victories on Wednesdays, victories on Thursdays, victories on Fridays, victories on Saturdays, victories on Sunday. Receive the grace of God. Dede Bandua, may victory manifest in your life. May you enjoy the power of God. Lala Bandua, as I'm speaking in tongues, the power of God is prevailing. The grace of God is prevailing. There's an atmosphere created for exploits to happen by the power of the Holy Ghost. In the name of Jesus, they that know their God, they shall be strong. They shall do exploits. I pray that today we'll do exploits. This week will be a week of open heavens. A week of doors. 1 Corinthians 16, verse 9. A great door has been opened, but there are many adversaries. Oh God, every adversary that confront my destiny, I crush in the name of Jesus. Somebody speak in tongues in Jesus' name. Connect to grace. Connect to the power of God. Oh God, connect me to the grace of God. Connect me to power. Connect me to favor by the power of the Holy Ghost. In the mighty name of Jesus. Jesus, oh God. Oh God, Jesus, amen. We thank God for His grace. We thank God for His mercies. It's so powerful. Hallelujah. We're going to go through general prayers. Hallelujah. Amen. Amen. I have a simple scripture to quote for you for the general prayers. It's simple, but I don't quote it often. Matthew chapter 7, verses 7. Amen. Ask and it shall be given unto you. Amen. Seek and ye shall find. Knock and it shall be opened. Today God will answer your request.
2: Amen.
1: May God grant you your heart desires from today in the name of Jesus. Lord, I pray for everybody under the sound of my voice. I pray for those who are sick, God, that the healing virtue of God will run through the airwaves to touch them everywhere they are hearing my voice. In the name of Jesus, I pray that God, you will heal. You will heal. Heal wounds. Heal lives. In the name of Jesus, O God. In the name of Jesus. May God remember you. May God remember you and bless you. Lift your voice that God will remember and bless by the power of the Holy Ghost. In Jesus' name, I pray. For families that are in pain, God begin to heal. I pray for those that are missions, God begin to transport them into the realm of the finishing end of those missions. In the name of Jesus, I pray that you begin to bless lives by the power of the Holy Ghost. In the name of Jesus, in the name of Jesus, we thank God. We give God praise. Hallelujah.
2: Amen.
1: Amen. We're going to come with a short break. When we finish, we are going to come through with the sermon itself. And I believe that your life will never be the same. Stay blessed and stay strong. Amen. I'll be back in a bit. God bless you.

0: Welcome back. The program is Good Morning Jesus. I'm so excited. Sorry if we had any hitch, but I thank God that we are doing well. It's very powerful to hear about Jesus, and I know that your life will never be the same. The program is Good Morning Jesus, a powerful morning devotion where we spend a lot more time to pray. We study the Word of God, and I've had too many testimonies. This is one of the best on radio right now. The program is Good Morning Jesus. Call your friend to call a friend and recommend this morning devotion for them. God bless you so much. Today I'm going to speak to you about activating the strength of the lion and the eagle. I will deal with the strength of the lion, and then I'll go to the strength of the eagle. Amen. I might not be able to finish both. I'll do it with the lion first. Amen. But the Bible says, can we go to the book of Ephesians chapter 6 verse 10? Amen. Ephesians chapter 6 verse 10. Amen. He said, finally, my brethren, be strong in the Lord and in the power of his might. Can we continue? Amen. Finally, put on the whole armor of God that he may be able to stand against the wiles of the devil. For we wrestle against not against flesh and blood, but against principalities, against powers, against the rulers of darkness of this world, against spiritual wickedness in high places. So the Bible is speaking about a spiritual battle. And so when he's speaking about strength, he's not dealing with physical strength. He's speaking about physical strength, dealing with spiritual strength. We need spiritual strength to overcome spiritual life, spiritual battles. Amen. In the realms of the spirit, there are a lot of battles. Until you understand how to deal with spiritual battles, a lot of things will go wrong in your life. And I pray by the time we close, the Lord will be a blessing to you. Understand what strength is all about. I pray that the Lord will help you in the name of Jesus. Amen. The Bible says in the book of Proverbs chapter 24 verse 10. Let's go back to Proverbs chapter 24 verse 10. Thank you, Jesus. This is powerful. Amen. If thou faint in the day of adversity, thy strength is small. Because the day of adversity will come. Life will come with adversities. Life will come with struggles, and you cannot fail. There's going to be a time where you might not have all the resources, you might not have money. Your strength will determine your ability to survive. That is why you must build strength. I've always said that for adversity, they will always come. It is up to you to build strength so that in the day of adversity, you'll be able to overcome. I'm praying for somebody under the sound of my voice. For every struggle in your life, may God give you the power to be able to overcome. For every pain in your life, may God give you the power to be able to overcome. Amen. Therefore, you must come to the place where you must be strong. Be strong in the Lord. I just believe in my spiritual realm that the strength of Elohim is enveloping people under the sound of my voice. Because when the day of adversity comes, God will help you to overcome because of the strength that he has endowed you with. When God wants to give you a mission to fulfill, one of the things that he does is that he gives you strength to fulfill divine mandate. I remember how God gave Samson strength because there was a mandate to be fulfilled. When God gives you a prophecy, in order for the prophecy to be fulfilled, it takes strength to see fulfillment of destiny. When you start a journey, it will take strength. For God to accomplish the vision of 2026, it will take strength. Yeah. That's what we call the supernatural strength. There are two kinds of strength, the natural strength and the supernatural strength. Amen. To build supernatural strength, you need to do supernatural things. Now, let me reframe it. You need to do spiritual things. Spiritual things include prayers and fasting. Pray and fast. Spiritual strength include eat the spiritual meal of the Word of God. Spiritual strength includes meditation in God's Word. Now, when you understand spiritual strength, you know how to fight. You know how to overcome. Because definitely, whether we like it or not, there will always be a day of adversity. I pray that the grace will come over you. And may you be able to overcome every adversity in your life. May the strength of Elohim envelop you for you to be able to overcome the arrows of life in Jesus' name. Amen. Spiritual strength means that you cannot easily push over. which means that you are matured spiritually. You understand the senses. Because you see, when you are a child in the spirit, let me give you a few scenarios of children. One of the things about children is that children are vulnerable. They are not sensitive enough. They cannot interpret things well. Allow a child to cross a road, he will not look left or right. He will just cross. Why? Because he was a child. He's a child. That is why the person, when I was a child, I talked like a child. But when I grew up, I put away childish things. So when you are a matured person in the spirit and you are a spiritual giant, you are not a child. Children govern. No, children cannot govern. It takes sons to govern. You cannot rule as a child. It will take a son to govern. That is why the Bible said that unto us a child is born, unto us a son is given, and the government shall be upon his shoulders. To be able to mature means that you can lead, you can take initiatives. Am I preaching? Yes. And you are more independent than dependent. Amen. Children complain a lot, but when you become matured, you don't complain. You go back to the word and say, this God, what God's word is. When a storm comes, you stand at it. Strong people stand at challenges. Amen. Strong people are not afraid in battle. Paul says something. He said, for I have fought a good fight. I have finished the race. Yes. Because this battle we are fighting is not an easy fight. You need to be strong to fight for your children. You need to be able to fight for your destiny. Because sometimes discouragement can take over your life and cripple you. Amen. Sometimes the money you have lost can take over and cripple you. Sometimes your own husband can manipulate you, can destroy you and make you weak. Life situation can make you weak. That is why you have to be strong. To be strong means you tell yourself, I can do all things through Christ who strengthens me. To be strong means you declare it is possible, and you are not afraid of the storm, the terrors by night, or not the arrows by day. You keep moving until you win. When a soldier is strong in battle, he's not so afraid. Even though he's careful, he has mapped out a strategy to overcome his enemy. He's not weak. He fights. He confronts his enemy. He fights until he wins. Men, you are strong when the soldiers are not coming. You are so emotionally strong that you are so emotionally strong that you are not intimidated. When you are strong, you are so psychologically strong. Amen. When you are strong, your knowledge is spot on. When you are strong, you are physically strong. May the grace of strength locate you in the mighty name of Jesus. Receive uncommon strength. Somebody went through something. You became so discouraged. And because of that, your strength is failing. But can I prophesy? Are you hearing what I'm saying?
1: Yes.
0: Can I prophesy? Amen.
1: Amen.
0: May the strength of God come upon you. But I've come to realize strength comes through the presence of God. And I'm going to quote the scripture. The Bible said God spoke to Joshua from Joshua chapter 1 verse 9. And the Bible said the Lord spoke to Joshua, be strong and be courageous, because I the Lord will be with you. It is the presence of God that will make you stronger. Oh my God, may the presence of God go with you throughout the year.
1: Yes.
0: May you become strong. This year you will become strong. You'll be a victor. You will not be a loser. The strength of Elohim will come upon you in the name of Jesus.
1: Amen.
0: The strength of the Elohim will locate you, and you will move forward. You proceed forward. You will be the head and not the tail. The tail. The strength of Elohim will envelop you. You will come out of your weakness in the name of Jesus.
1: Amen.
0: And the Lord will catapult you into your destination. The presence of God will surely be with you. I don't know where you are, what you are going through, and what you have gone through, but I pray that God's presence will be with you throughout this year.
1: Amen.
0: The presence of God will go with you. He will help you. He said, I will never leave you nor forsake you. Amen. My presence will go with you. Let's go to the book of Deuteronomy chapter 31 verse 66. I want us to hear the word of the Lord. Deuteronomy chapter 31 verse 66. This is powerful. I'm enjoying this. Amen. May the strength of God envelop you. He said, be strong and of good courage. Fear not, nor be afraid of them. For the Lord thy God, it is he that go with thee. Remember, his presence will go with you. So this is another confirmation of the fact that when his presence goes with you, amen, you are strong. May God go with you. In the fire, he will be with you. In your trouble, he will be with you. In your pain, he's going to be with you. I can speak to somebody under the sound of my voice. Maybe you are going through difficult challenges, but I pray that the presence will go with you and strengthen you. How many of you know that James chapter 1 verse 2 says, count it all joy when you go through trials, amen, because your trials will strengthen you, amen. My brethren, count it all joy when you fall into diverse temptations. Hear the word, diverse temptations. Now hear this again. My brethren, when you fall into diverse temptations, the third verse, oh my God, something will happen to you. Amen. Knowing this, that your trying of your faith worketh patience. Oh my God. Because if God will make you strong, sometimes it will come through your trials. It will come through your pain. It will come through your frustration. It will come through your confusion. Oh, I'm preaching to somebody. It worketh patience. I love this. It worketh patience. The next verse, I give God praise. And but let patience have her perfect work, that he may be perfect and entire, wanting nothing. Before God will take you to the point of strength, sometimes you pass through weakness. Sometimes you must be able to die before you come out alive. The Bible said that except a grain of seed fall to the ground, it abideth alone. Sometimes you must be weak before you can become strong. And anybody listening to me under the sound of my voice, maybe something happened to you. You lost some money. Maybe you lost a job. Maybe you are sick. Maybe you are weak. Strength comes through weakness. Oh my God. The Bible said his strength is made perfect in our weakness. Paul said, when I am weak, then I am strong. Which means before you can go to the place of strength, you sometimes go through weakness. Can I prophesy over your life? I see strength enveloping you. The strength of a lion. In the name of Jesus, amen. Receive strength from above. In Jesus' name. Amen. Strength to do exploits. Strength to overcome. The strength to start and the strength to finish.
2: Amen.
0: Hallelujah.
2: Amen.
0: The strength to start. In fact, there's a strength to start, a strength to continue, and a strength to finish. May God give you that grace. Amen. Are you hearing me, somebody? You will start that business. Amen.
2: Amen.
0: God will help you to start. You will start that initiative. Many of you have written things concerning the year. You will start it. The strength, the inertia, the ability in you to start. I pray for the grace of God to locate you to start. May God give you the boldness to be able to start.
2: Amen.
0: When you start, you'll be able to finish. The strength to start that project, that discipline, that self-control, the strength to start, to be able to finish. Receive that grace.
2: Amen.
0: Receive that strength by the power of the Holy Ghost.
2: Amen.
0: In the name of Jesus, receive strength in your body, in your bones, in your mental faculties.
2: Amen.
0: Some of you listening to me, the enemy has captured your mind.
2: Amen.
0: He has taken out your mental faculties. He has discouraged you. But today I prophesy new strength is coming upon you.
2: Yes.
0: The strength for exploits.
2: Yes.
0: You will do exploits for Jesus.
2: Yes.
0: By the power of the Holy Ghost.
2: Yes.
0: This year is your year of exploits.
2: Amen.
0: You are doing many things at the same time.
2: Amen.
0: In the name of Jesus.
2: Amen.
0: Watch this. Strength. Once you are waiting to get it done, know God. Submit yourself therefore to God. Resist the enemy and he will flee. Just get to know God. Be somebody who has a routine. Routine is very important. In the beginning of the year, routine is very important. Regular quiet time. When you wake up in the morning, read your Bible, join me to pray. You need regular quiet time. The more regular quiet time we have, the more you are able to connect to the new day and see God do exploits in your life. You need what we call the daily regular practice. Every morning, quiet time. Spend some time with God. When you are visited by the power of the Holy Ghost, that is where your strength is renewed. I

0: demon strength Amen. Right now, right away, Amen. By the power of the Holy Ghost. Amen. I give God praise.
1: Yes,
0: hallelujah. I don't know, but something is happening. I feel anointing. I'm sweating all over in the studio. I feel the anointing of God for somebody. Connect with me. Be strong in the Lord. Be strong in the Lord. Be strong in the Lord. Thank you, Jesus. I give God praise.
1: Amen.
0: Let me just go through a few points before I go to the Eagles. I was just stirred up in the spirit, but I'm just still on course. But let me show you something. Hallelujah. The Bible spoke about in the book of Revelation, about 4 verse 7. Let's keep quiet a bit and listen to Revelation. Revelation chapter 4, verse 7. Amen. Revelation 4 verse 7. And the first beast was like the a bodyguard, amen, that guard the throne of God. One of them looks like a lion, amen. The other looks like a calf. The other looks like the face of a man. The fourth one looks like an eagle. I'll deal with these two. And the first beast was like a lion, and the second beast like a calf. And the third beast had a face as a man, and the fourth beast like a flying eagle. But I'll deal with this too. Amen. I give God praise in the name of Jesus. I give God praise. Can we go to the book of Proverbs 28 verse 1? And then I'll be able to speak about it a bit. Hallelujah. Amen. Thank you, Jesus. Amen. The wicked flee when no man pursueth, but the righteous are as bold as a lion. Amen. The righteous are bold. God is able to equate the righteous to the lion. Amen. The characteristic of the righteous is a lion, which means it's bold. And let me give you a few characteristics of the lion. That's very interesting. Number one, lions are forward moving. In other words, lions don't retreat. They are forward looking, forward. They believe in moving forward. Let me reframe it very carefully. Amen. And can we go to the book of Proverbs chapter 30, verses 30. Proverbs 30, verse 30. The lion, number one, is forward looking. A lion which is strongest among beasts and turneth not away from any. Nobody intimidates a lion. This year, you can never be intimidated. In the name of Jesus.
1: Amen.
0: May you become progressive like a lion.
1: Amen.
0: Lions don't look back. May God give you the strength of the lion so much that you don't look back.
1: Amen.
0: Number one. Number two, the lion is strong. Amen.
1: Amen.
0: The lion is strong. Judges chapter 14 verse 18. I'm going to explain the strength of the lion. Amen. The lion is strong. Amen. It is not easy for a lion to be defeated. He understands his territory and knows what to do at the right time. The lion is able to understand his territory so much that even before you turn, he has attacked you. Amen. The lion is strong. He's strong because he's sensitive. He's strong because he's fast. He's strong before he doesn't easily give up. Let's go to the book of Judges chapter 14 verse 18. I'm loving this. Wow. The lion is strong. And the men of the city said unto him on the seventh day before the sun went down, what is sweeter than honey and what is stronger than a lion? He said unto them, if ye had not plowed with Haifa, ye had not found out my riddle. Amen. Samson, that was operating under anointing of the Holy Ghost, met with lion and said, the lion is strong. Am I preaching? May you become strong like the lion. Amen.
1: Amen.
0: May you be able to fight to the end. May you resist every resistance against your life.
1: Amen.
0: The lion is strong because when he encounters resistance, he's able to overcome. The lion is strong because he is an overcomer.
1: Amen.
0: Oh my God. May God make you an overcomer.
1: Amen.
0: May the grace and the power of a lion manifest in your life.
1: Amen.
0: You overcome the challenges of life. Overcome the challenges of your finances. Overcome
1: Amen.
0: The challenges of your destiny.
1: Amen.
0: When somebody is strong, it means that he will come at every resistance and overcome. Because every progress you want, every goal in life would definitely come with a resistance. But when the strength of the lion comes upon you, you overcome. For Samson, it just took the oil. for him to overcome that lion and for him to come out and see honey in the lion. He said a riddle, and in the riddle he said the lion is strong. May the grace of a warrior come upon you. The lion knows how to fight regardless. If he hadn't been anointed, an ordinary man cannot defeat a lion. Which means when the oil of gladness come upon you, God gives you mandate to the extent that even when the lion is strong, because of the oil of God upon your life, you are able to defeat every lion. Amen. I am praying for you. Receive the grace of an overcomer in the name of Jesus, and receive the strength of the lion. This year, January, you overcome. February, March, April, May, June, July, August, September, October, November, December. For every challenge that confronts you throughout the year, may you overcome, and may out of the lion, may out of the challenges, may sweetness come out of your challenges and out of your pain in Jesus' name. Somebody say the lion is strong.
1: Lion is strong.
0: I give God praise for today. What a time we are having today. Amen. The lion is a leader. The lion knows how to tell that he takes initiatives. This year you are going to take initiative. The special grace to take initiative. Sometimes you want to do something, but you don't want to. You are afraid to do it. Fear will leave you. In fact, let me put it this way. The lion is a risk taker. Can we go to the book of Genesis by 49 verse 9 quickly? And then we'll be running up. I'm loving this. The strength of the lion. Amen. Judah is the lion's whelp. From the prey, my son, thou art gone up. He stopped down. He couched as a lion and as an old lion who shall rouse him up. I love this. Amen. Judah is a lion's whelp. Listen to me very carefully. The lions know how to take initiatives. You don't have to instruct it. He knows what to do at what point in time. He's a leader of the jungle. He's so powerful that he knows what to do at what point in time. He understands territories. He drives it and moves it and gets it done. I pray for you that grace will locate you in the name of the Lord Jesus. I pray that the blessings of God that make it rich and adding no sorrow will locate you. Amen.
1: Amen.
0: The lion is very hard working. He works so hard 24/7. And he works so hard to look for his prey to devour it. That is why 1 Peter 5, it says that the devil is roaming like a lion, seeking whom he may devour. The lion is a seeker. I pray for you. But this year, Matthew 7:7 did not only ask us to ask and knock, but he also asked us to be seekers. Lions are seekers. They look out for solutions to their problem. I am praying for you today, this year, there will be a solution for every problem. May God grant you the strength to look for solutions. And the lion is very knowledgeable in going about its duty. He's a seeker, but yet knowledgeable. I am praying for you that grace will locate you.
1: Amen.
0: In the mighty name of Jesus, may God make you the one that will take bold steps to do bold things and get bold results. This year, you are going to do big things. The year of big things is for you this year.
1: Amen.
0: In the mighty name of Jesus, the year of great grace is for you in Jesus' name.
1: Amen.
0: I'm so blessed to be here today, and I believe that the word of God has blessed you. We've had a wonderful time. I want to round up with a sermon, and we go into the request time. But it's been good, and in the next few minutes, we are going to go into the prayer time. But I believe that the strength of Elohim has enveloped you, and we are getting ready to go into another session that is very most powerful. Remember, when you start your day with Jesus,
1: it always ends in blessings.
0: Amen. Good morning, Jesus.
1: Good morning, Lord.
0: Good morning, Lord. I love you all. It's a wonderful time to be here. Praise Jesus. Thank you all for everything. God bless you. Amen.
1: Amen.

0: What a powerful time we've had together. I thank God for everything. It's just amazing. The program is Good Morning Jesus. It's on the Sunny 88.7. Remember, when you start your day with Jesus,
1: always it always ends in blessings.
0: Good morning, Jesus.
1: Good morning, Lord.
0: We thank God. Wow. We're going to go through the request time. And you want to send us a text to 0549-0505-05. I'm waiting for your text message on 0549-0505-05. My spirit man is speaking on three different kinds of people. The first person my spirit man is speaking up is somebody who is taking care of his family. The Lord is showing me in the spiritual realm. I've gone to a man, and I'm shaking the man, and the man is telling me, my son, pray for me. I need help to take care of my family. The Lord is showing me something like that in the spiritual realm. Amen. The second one the Lord is showing me is another person who is divorced. And this person worked so hard with the husband, but the husband found another lady. The Lord is showing me somebody like that in the spiritual realm that we have to pray for. The Lord is showing me a third person who is not well, has not been well for the past 5 years or so. In the spiritual realm, the Lord said, these are the people you must pray for. Father God, for all the people you have showed me, I pray for them. Anywhere they find themselves, in their houses, in their families, Lord, come through for them, Lord Jesus. Father, before they

0: I woke up and I'm feeling headache for the past few days. I've been feeling terrible headache. I pray that God will come through for you in Jesus' name. Somebody also said, I had a dream and I've been having these dreams often. Somebody came to sleep with me in my dream and I also feel pain in the lower part of my abdomen. Lord, have mercy upon me. Somebody said, I had a dream that people were chasing after me. Amen. Whatever battle is happening in the spiritual realm, we want to engage the forces of darkness. Come on, go ahead. The Bible said in the book of Psalm 46 verse 1, he said, the Lord, let's go to Psalm 46 verse 1 before we pray, because I just want us to deal with these three things that I've, the Lord, the text message that I've come. Remember, you can still send it to 0549 0505 0505 0505. Hallelujah. God is our refuge and strength, a very present help in trouble. And so we are taking advantage of this and pray. In the name of Jesus, I lift up prayer in the spirit concerning every activity of Satan against my destiny, against my life, that which wants to take my glory through cutting my hair, that which have come into contact with me in the spiritual realm, and every witchcraft attack, demonic force that contend against me in the name of Jesus. The Bible declares, let God arise and let his enemies be scattered. Come on, lift your voice. Lambakati Bretabaria Pa in the name of Jesus. Let God arise and let his enemies be scattered. Oh God, Alabampri. Let God arise and let his enemies, oh God, Shevev. Lift your voice. Something is shaking in the atmosphere. Something is shifting. Every evil activity that is programming the spirit against me, mention your name. I water. Every evil arrow shot at me in the spirit. Oh God, in the name of Jesus, in the name of Jesus, oh God, Jesus, I overcome spiritual forces in the name of Jesus. Hallelujah.
1: Amen.
0: God bless you so much. Please still send a text to 0549 0505 0505 0505 0505 0505 0505 0505 0505 0505 0505 0505 0505 0505 0505 0505 0505 0505 0505 0505 0505 0505 0505 0505 0505 0505 0505 0505 0505 0505 0505 0505 0505 0505 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0505 0505 0505 0505 0505 0505 0505 0505 0505 0505 0505 0505 0505 0505 I remember in the book of 1 Samuel 30 when David came and Amalekites had ransacked him. The Bible said that he went and prayed and inquired, and they told him, pursue, overtake, and recover. So in the name of Jesus, whatever has been taken away from me, I recover. You know, I just thought of somebody said, Daddy, pray for me. And this one is very touching. He said, there is this lady in my life. Anytime something good is going to come away, she appears. I see her in my dream and I see her physically. Daddy, pray for me. See, in the name of Jesus, anybody that has been sent by witches and wizards that take what belongs to me, I recover by the authority of the blood of Jesus. Oh God, lift your voice and begin to pray. Bandere kapa, atani nekratoya, atani kratoya, atani kratoya, atani kratoya. Jesus, in the name of Jesus, oh God, in the name of Jesus, in the name of Jesus, in the name of Jesus, in Jesus' name, Jesus. Someone said, Daddy, pray for me. Amen. Said, Daddy, pray for me. Pray for my family. I see this routine that has happened in my family. Anytime something good is going to come our way, just at the last minute we lose it. Amen. The Bible said in Mark 4:35, they were going to go to the other side, but the storm arose. Amen. The other side. Anybody that must see promotion, that must see blessings, that must see favor, sometimes there's a storm arising.

0: say in the name of Jesus, today, every storm arising in my life, so much so that when I'm about to enter my next level, something happens and I lose it. I rebuke that storm in the name of Jesus. The storm from today to the end of the year, by the power of the Holy Ghost, I rebuke you right now. I rebuke that storm. The storm of sickness, the storm of disgrace. I rebuke you for the year. I rebuke you for the month. I rebuke you for the day by the power of the Holy Ghost in Jesus' name. Hallelujah.
1: Amen.
0: Amen. As a pastor, I've gone to the hospital to visit people. And I've said something like, this could have been avoided. This could have been avoided. Whatever could have been avoided this year will be avoided.
1: Yes.
0: It will not happen to you. Now listen to me. I just want to take the opportunity to ask you to call this number 0549-050505. Call the line 0549-050505. Amen. You call. I just want to pray for somebody. The Bible said, if his two shall agree as touching anything on earth, it shall be done by my Father in heaven. I pray for you. May God give us victories.
1: Amen.
0: May God give us favor.
1: Amen.
0: Amen.
1: Amen.
0: Hallelujah. We are going to pray for answered prayers. Father God, remember me, O God. Lord. Pray this prayer and say, O God, today remember me for all the prayers I have prayed concerning my destiny, concerning my marriage, concerning my finances, concerning my progress. Remember me, O God. Give me testimonies, multiple testimonies this year. The Bible declares when Zion travailed, he brought forth, lift your voice, Akariapa, Akariapa, Akariapa, Akariapa, Akariapa, Akariapa, Akariapa, Akariapa, in Jesus' name.
1: Amen.
0: Please send us a text to 0549-050505. I feel in my spirit that somebody is being hesitant, but join my faith with yours. Amen. Somebody send me a text, Daddy, pray for me. Amen. Nothing is working. I am confused and disappointed. I am crushed. I pray that God will lift you up today in the name of Jesus. Don't be confused. Don't be disappointed. I prophesy, if dry bones can live, I'm giving you 21 days by the prophetic word of God. I declare within the next 21 days, God will change your story in Jesus' name.
1: Amen.
0: Somebody with the next 3 days, somebody said, Daddy, pray for me. I have been so weak. I have this spinal cord problem, and my problems are too many. I feel like committing suicide. I cannot tell you, you cannot commit suicide because God is able and faithful. I'm giving you just 7 days. Just lay your stomach down for 7 days. If I be a man of God for 7 days, God will remember you.
1: Amen.
0: God bless you so much. I love today's meeting. It's just awesome. Hallelujah.
1: Amen.
0: Amen. This is Faith Army Chapel. My name is Apostle Dr. Watasakwa Mate. And the program is Good Morning Jesus. When you remember, when you start your day with Jesus, it will always end in blessings. Hallelujah. I just want you to support this program. You can sow a seed, you can give out money for the support of the gospel. Now, before the gospel can go, it takes money. You can send us Momo, amen, so you support us. We do a lot of things as a church. We do street chart. We have a street chart project. We cook for them. We are putting up a place for them. You can help the work of God. We have missions in the north as well. You can also support us. You can send the money to 0549-050505. Send it to 0549-050505. You can use it as a point of contact. As you connect to God and remember God, God will also remember you in Jesus' name.
1: Amen.
0: God bless you. Amen. I do counseling on Tuesdays, at Odoko Buzia Junctions. Amen. Faith Army Chapel, Grace Temple, adjacent to the immigration apartment, exactly 3 p.m. 9 o'clock to 3 p.m. is a counseling. The following day, we start another program. At 3 p.m. is a prophetic and deliverance session. That is very hot and very important. Bring the sick. Anything is possible. It's a deliverance session. So the following day, you can come at 3 p.m. And then on Sunday, we start 7 a.m. Our first service is called the Love Revelation Service. where we bring people who are vulnerable. We pray for them. We help them. And 9 o'clock is the time for the main service. Join us and your life will never be the same. If you live in the environs of Adenta, we are at Ridge Junction, Adenta Ridge Junction, at Marina Mall, a few meters after Marina Mall. Amen. It's Faith Army Chapel. When you get to the Marina Mall, opposite, you walk a few meters, 300. You can drive a few meters there as well. It's Faith Army Chapel at 8 a.m. on Sundays and 6 p.m. on every Friday. I'm just connecting with you. I'm just encouraging you to join us and your life will never be the same. Send me a text or call me on 0549-0549-0505-0505. The Bible says that one will put 1,000 to flight, but two shall put 10,000 to flight. I want to connect with you by the anointing. I pray the anointing of God will break every yoke in your life and set you free in Jesus' name. I am loving this program. I don't know. You can connect with me, pray with me. I feel led to help somebody. I believe that God will not come from heaven, but he will use a prophet. He said, for I sought for a man to stand in the gap. He will use an apostle. I pray for you to connect with me by faith. And I believe, God, that as we join our faith together, something will change. And God will come through. When we join our faith together to pray, something will happen in the spirit. And the difficult problem will be solved in Jesus' name. A stubborn issue will be dealt with. I love you so much. You will, if you are listening to me, my name is Apostle Dr. Walter Sakamati, affectionately called God's Major General. Remember, when you start your day with Jesus, it always ends in blessings. See you same time tomorrow between 4 a.m. to 5 a.m. God bless you. Stay blessed and stay strong. Amen.
1: Amen.

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1: Grace like a river. Oh, I encourage you. Think about it tonight. Where would I be?
2: In Titus chapter 2, the Bible says, "The grace of our Lord Jesus Christ has appeared to all men, bringing unto us salvation." Grace and Truth Table is the Bible teaching radio ministry of Reverend Wisdom Dafiamakbo of Grace Chapel International. Grace and Truth Table is committed to excellence in communicating biblical truth and its application. And now, Reverend Wisdom Dafiamakbo.
3: Praise God. Now, from last Sunday, I began to preach on the lamb that was slain. The lamb that was slain. And I'm preaching this with one of my main aim is so that we know our Savior, our Redeemer. We know Him more and more. We know Him according to the way the Bible reveals Him. Because we all have some image in our mind concerning God, concerning His Son. But the Word of God will throw light on you. And I took the text from Revelation chapter 5. Again, let me give you the introduction to the book of Revelation. After Jesus, our Lord and Savior, ascended to the heaven, seated at the right hand of the Father, somebody will say, if he's seated there, what is he doing? Actually, the Bible tells us what he is doing now, but I will not get into that. We call it the present, I think verse 25. It says, he liveth forever, he ever liveth, to do intercession for them. Therefore, he is also able to save to the uttermost those who come to God through him, since he always lives to make intercession for his people. Praise God. So he has his present day ministry whilst in heaven. Then in the book of Revelations, we see that on a certain day, when his beloved disciple John was exiled on the Isle of Patmos, the people thought he would die, but John wasn't dying because he knew too much the love of God. They put him in a boiling oil so that he will die, but he just popped up. They pushed him down, he popped up again. They say, the oil is not frying him. It's because John was too developed in the love of God. So he wasn't dying. He said, I won't die before my time. Then they finally threw him out into on the Isle of Patmos, exiled him. They said, don't be among us. Once he was in the isle, just worshiping the Lord every day, then one day Jesus appeared before him. He came down from heaven without visa. He went to the Isle of Patmos and appeared before John. Then John got frightened and fell down, and he picked him up and said, fear not, I am. So then he introduced himself to him again. I am this, I am that, I am this, I am that. After John recovered, which was very interesting, because when he was alive, John used to sit on him. Because John was the youngest of the disciples, about 14 years old. And he was the favorite of Jesus. And so as the young boy, he would lie and put his head on him. All this is in the Bible. But now that the resurrected Jesus, after some years, about 40 or 50 years, appeared before John collapsed. But this is the man, he used to lie his head on, find the verse where in John chapter something, at the Lord's Supper, when they say John was reclining on the Lord Jesus. Just put it on the screen so that they read. So the Lord Jesus told John that first, I have a message for the seven churches. All right? I have a message for the seven churches of Asia. Now, it could be seven churches in the locations, which is the towns or the cities mentioned. Or they could be messages for the church over time. All right? So seven churches, and the Lord Jesus told him, write, write. So he took a pen and he wrote the messages for, and this will be in Revelation chapter 1 was his introduction. Chapter 2 and chapter 3, they were the messages to how many churches?
4: Seven.
3: Out of those seven churches, five of them, he said, you have backslidden. So get up and get back to your first love, or get back, have revival. I don't know what he will tell us when he comes now and sees the number. I don't know whether we'll be among the five. But for two of the seven, Jesus commended them. All right? Then after all this, we come to Revelation chapter 4. Then in Revelation chapter 4, John said, I looked up and I saw that there is a door. There's heaven and there is a door. He was on the Isle of Patmos when the Lord Jesus came and was giving him a message. Then he looked up. You know, when you are in the spirit, your movement, sometimes we call it today the promptings of the Holy Spirit. But once Jesus talked with him, he just looked up. After these things, I looked, and behold, a door standing open in heaven. And the first voice which I heard was like a trumpet speaking with me. That will scare most of you. You will run away. If somebody is talking to you and it's sounding like a trumpet. And the voice said, come up here, and I will show you things which must take place after this. One of the versions say, I will show you things which will take place in the future. In the future or after this. Which means our future history. So I don't need to go to any shrine for them to tell me my future. Everything you need in your future is revealed in the Bible. I won't mention the group of those people. People want to chase. They want to know what is going to happen. They want to know. So Jesus told him, he had a voice. They said, come up here to heaven. Come. You see a door. Come up. And that is frightening in itself. Anyway, so he went. The Spirit took him up. Look at verse 2. Look at verse 2. When I say he went, understand me. Immediately, I was where? In the spirit. So the Spirit caught him into heaven, into the throne room of heaven. Hear me well, he was on the Isle of Patmos. The resurrected Jesus came down, revealed himself, talked with him, and now the door, and they say, come up. So in the spirit, he suddenly was in the throne room of God Almighty. He was in the throne room. Hallelujah. And so, the chapter 4, he saw the one seated on the throne, God Almighty, and he described the throne room, what was happening in the throne room in chapter 4. I wouldn't get into it because I have to finish my message. And because I started last Sunday, I talked about that. But one thing he said, what he saw in the throne room is that the creatures which were around, surrounded the throne, the throne of the Father, they were crying, "Holy, holy, holy." I think it's in verse 7 or verse 8. Yeah. The first living creature was, go to verse 8. Then the four living creatures, each having six wings, they were full of eyes around and within, and they do not rest day or night, but they keep saying what? Holy, Lord God Almighty, who was and is to come. They keep saying, these are maybe seraphims or cherubim. They surrounded, or maybe creatures, as it says. So they surrounded the throne of God. And nobody says, start singing. But the presence, when you are in his presence, something, his holiness is such that the singing and the worship, it comes out of you. It comes out of you to appreciate the holiness of God. To appreciate his, can I use that as a noun? Almightiness. That our God is almighty, who was and is to come. Say worship.
4: Worship.
3: In the presence of God. Say after me, the presence of God evokes worship from my being. You know, if you feel the presence of God in this service, automatically you must be worshiping him. You must be adoring him. You must forget the person on your left or right. You must close your eyes. You must be enthralled within. Nobody should come and say, worship God, worship, worship. His presence alone extracts. Hallelujah.
4: Amen.
3: Then we step into chapter 5. And in chapter 5, the chapter 5 opens by saying, he said, the one seated on the throne, which is God Almighty, the Father, he said he was holding what? A scroll in his right hand. So all these were shown to John. He saw the Father holding a scroll. As I preached last Sunday, that scroll is the title deed for the whole earth. Hallelujah.
4: Amen.
3: I don't want to get into that. But there was a scroll in the hand of the Father. And on the scroll, there were writings in the middle and at the back. So the title deed entitles you to govern. A title deed, you are the possessor of the land. So when somebody one day was saying that, look, all these kingdoms have been given to me, do you have title deed? So John saw a scroll in the hands of the Father. But they said the scroll was sealed. With how many seals? Seven seals. Now we know that part of the seal, the seven seals, include the judgment over this earth. Then the question was asked, which was a $1 billion question. Who will take the scroll from the hands of the Father? And open, because the scroll was sealed. And anything concerning this earth which is sealed, it means that it's sealed unto all of us, including my destiny and including your destiny, including my redemption and including from the one who is claiming, and including so many things. And that scroll must be taken, the seal, it must be loosed so that people can have redemption.
4: Amen.
3: Say amen.
4: Amen.
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0: We're welcoming Bishop James Saar to the Sunny FM family. Bishop Saar is a renowned public speaker. 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Senior Bishop Saar is the author of books such as Give Me Back My Baby, Understanding Issues of Life, and the bestseller The Finger of God. 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And now, time with Bishop James Saar.
1: Nobody pushed him. When the one leper saw, on one day, didn't anyone, he said, no. Yes, say na namitie. 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He saw. Number two. So, one waited to see if the cure was real. Two. One waited to see if it will last. Your tosu mienu. 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What does it say? Verse 13 of Luke 17, and they lifted up their voices and said, Jesus, Master, have mercy on us. She su a wesu she akwanchi na wachine akwada che mountains. A word do, a comma do, for one who for ye, and no refi. With a loud voice. A no crono, what de ye de fresh, a winyam one. One fast, a no crono, codenyamiasse. They toss me answer. They waited to see Jesus late. Was any Jesus phone call? Were for actually a new bishia. Ya one yam may be a yay busy power business, may contain about me. That's what. Do see him later. She said, ya womdi, Jesus, I to listen to what not number 3 and Crawford Chile Benguno Pese, also Kongu, assemblyman, if you also Kongu, honorable be or parliament, if you are, when we say, after what I said, no, if we be a skinny, also, I didn't know what church I won, they will see Jesus later. Number 4, one decided he had never had leprosy. Meaning, as someone make an anya serious, a yenibre semper, it is so sincere. Number 4, one decided he had never had leprosy. And your man crown me can nipple subai kind. If you are operating a me boy, one decided. Bako ye na jinse onu onya kwata da. Emre photo sisi ni dem. Da ne ire swan in yame gua bonting. Do peso ye ne ba wa wa tu akola anse O jani ja no fan motu. And then yesu asane yareno. Onu a kachereno wose. Nana jin bin ane yeno. E dasu, but no nya kwateni. One decided he had never had leprosy. May God have mercy. May God have mercy. May you remember from whence you are fallen. Rise thou quickly. Make your way to the temple of God this Sunday and give God thanks. For you owe God a sacrifice of thanksgiving. Yeah. Number 5. One said he would have gotten well anyway. Baku said, but my children say, leprosy takes 9 years. He gets to the place where the leper gets into coma and then he dies. In fact, according to Bible study, no Jew had been healed of leprosy until Jesus Christ, until the time of Jesus. Naaman, who was healed of leprosy in 2 Kings chapter 5, was not a Jew. Yare bia ni bibia ha no mo nyame tumi nda no adi e wo yesu din. One said he would have gotten well anyway. We su kan wo na binu ni adanse wo ka se eh na adu a wanyem wo nko aso da mu nko da nyame ase e ko di adanse oh ansa nka me anya den amanyem. Ah, won't you go to church and give God thanks? Felicia, Sandra, would you go to church and give God thanks that after many years you are pregnant? Said, oh, come on, I would have got gotten pregnant anyway. It's the nature of man. I would have gotten the job anyway. I would have gotten the visa anyway. It is not true. With a loud voice, they called upon the Lord. With the same voice, you must give God thanks. One said, I would have gotten well anyway. Number six. One gave glory to the priests. Priests, they were now going to the priest to give God thanks. They gave glory to the priest. No, man, your mistake. Or so phobia into me, bibia, and your yamia domaraqua. Amen. One gave glory to the priest. Don't make that mistake. The other nine, whether they went or not, went to the priest. But this one came back to Jesus. So it doesn't matter. God is the ultimate benefactor. At the penny na referee on yamin sem. Bishop Minini, kind John 3:27. A man can receive nothing in this world except it is given to him from heaven. Amen. Number 7. One said, oh well, Jesus really didn't do anything. The Tosun song. Baku said, oh, Tiabre, Yesu na de mpo no ye. Ena mume ye nyasu. The Tosun song. Kwateni di Tosun song, dio kan ye no no. Oh, me ye nyahu, ye nyahu. Yesu na de mpo no ye. Ya Tiabre. One said, Jesus didn't really do anything. Say Subano wo. Number 8. One said, any rabbi could have done it. And now, so for a different book room, and in some ho ho ho, a bibet me a cassette, or so for be a bet me a yes here, and yano, onyami and yame, ni to me bradian yaso. I am the law, and I change not. Therefore, you sons of Jacob are not consumed. Malachi chapter 3, verse 6. That's what the Bible says. And so one said, any rabbi can do it. Why didn't they do it? So, who puts your penny bet me a yet? No, so for be a bit me. I then went to me. I answer, I will bomb by my Jesus. Number 9. One said, I was already much improved. They are tossing chrome. Now me want to tell me back. One baby. Unipe subai. Bona boni jayo. One said, I was already much improved. When his friends tell him, you should go to church and give God thanks. And when he talk about thanksgiving, I've seen a lot. I've seen people give houses, I've seen people pave roads for the church. I've seen people put up church buildings for the church. I've seen people carry cow to church in my life, 40 years of me. I've seen a lot. Anything is possible. I've seen people buy brand new generator to give to church, to give God thanks, according to the blessing of God upon your life. I've seen people buy the pastor a new car to thank God. I've seen people give fat checks to thank God. Church of God mission in Nigeria, when I was a missionary in the 80s, there was an annual Thanksgiving service. And it's amazing the things people bring. People bring cars, people bring clothing, people bring money, people bring all kinds of cement, all kinds of things. Set a day aside to give God thanks. One said, I was much already improved. It shouldn't be. It shouldn't be. But that is the story that is in the Bible. He said he was much already improved. Child of God, I want you to learn something from the teaching I've rendered. And I believe if you do, it will save your life. Thanksgiving. I want to conclude today with 7 things that Thanksgiving will do for you. Number 1, Thanksgiving is a mystery that opens gates. Let me close with this. Let me leave the 10 lepers and the 9 bad lepers alone. Let's get to something more refreshing. Psalm 100, verse 4. Enyom tuoha, enchichemu 9. David Neka say, Mumi entio nyamiasem. Psalm 100, verse 4. You have tried to enter any gate, and the door is open. Try thanksgiving. Try thanksgiving. Psalm 100, verse 4. Enter into his gates with thanksgiving, and into his courts with praise. Be thankful to him, and bless his name. So, number 1, of the 7 things, the mystery of thanksgiving and the miracles thanksgiving can do for you as we wrap up. Number 1, thanksgiving is a mystery that opens gates. And na se e wo nyame anim bebie empuma amao. E punu bia e won tumi nwuram and na se bebie amao. Number 2. Thanksgiving is a mystery of multiplication. Matthew 15 verse 36. And he took the 7 loaves of fish and gave thanks. Wow. And broke them and gave them to his disciples and gave to the multitude. Number 2, thanksgiving is a mystery of multiplication. said the kuta no bed de radiasia unyame bebon. O bebo wejumao. O bebo awario. O bebo winshirao. Thanksgiving is a mystery of multiplication. And then you can add Jeremiah 30:19. So number one, thanksgiving is a mystery that opens gates. Psalm 100 verse 4. Number two, thanksgiving is a mystery of multiplication. Matthew 15:36. Number three, thanksgiving is a mystery that releases glory. Whoa. Kadima Hatakaya. 2 Chronicles chapter 5 verse 13. Indeed, it came to pass when the trumpeters and singers were as one to make one sound to be heard in praising and thanking God. And when they lifted up their voice with trumpets, cymbals, and instruments, saying, the Lord is good, and his mercy endureth forever. And the house of the Lord was filled with a cloud. So, look at it. As the priests continued ministering, because for the glory of the Lord filled the house. So, thanksgiving releases glory. As you give God thanks, may glory fill your life in the name of Jesus. Thanksgiving releases glory. Number four, thanksgiving is a mystery that brings wholeness and completeness. And we've seen the scripture already. Luke chapter 17, verse 11 to 19, and Luke chapter 17, 16 to 19. Thanksgiving is a mystery. Eya intasem. And I say eya intasema. Ema adie nyine si enim eto ye. Thanksgiving is a mystery that brings wholeness and completeness. Number five, thanksgiving is a mystery of humility. Deuteronomy chapter 8, 11 to 17, and Luke 17, verse 16. We won't read it. Just take note of that. So, thanksgiving is a mystery of humility. We will be a nasi. What the nasi me radia? E chire wangu brasi. Onyame impahan time. So won't me ne radia se ne chese bibi how. Won't me mye wanon kandi onyame ya na bibi how. Thanksgiving is a mystery of humility. Luke 17:16. And number six. Thanksgiving is a mystery of drawing us closer to God. James chapter 4, verse 7. James chapter 4, verse 7. Amazing. Therefore, submit yourselves to God. Resist the devil, and he will flee from you. Draw nigh to God, and he will draw nigh to you. Cleanse your hands, you sinners. Purify your hearts, you double-minded. Lament and mourn and weep. Let your laughter be turned to mourning. Humble yourself in the sight of God, and he will lift you up. So thanksgiving is a mystery of drawing us closer to God. And someone say amen. And finally, thanksgiving is a mystery of God's will. Thanksgiving is a mystery of God's will. 1 Thessalonians chapter 5, verse 16. Thanksgiving is a mystery of God's will. 5:16. See that no one renders evil for evil to anyone, but always pursue what is good, both for yourselves and for others. Rejoice always. Hallelujah. So, when we go on, you find everything gives thanks, for this is the will of God for us in Christ Jesus for you. And you can also write Ephesians chapter 5, verse 19. And so, for all the things that I've said, we conclude this great teaching on the attitude of thankfulness, which has taken us 3 weeks, by looking finally at the 7 mysteries of thanksgiving. Number one, thanksgiving is a mystery that opens gates. Psalm 100 verse 4. Number two, thanksgiving is a mystery of multiplication. Matthew 15:36 and Jeremiah 30:19. Three, thanksgiving is a mystery that releases glory. 2 Chronicles 5:13. I love that one. Number four, thanksgiving is a mystery that brings wholeness and completeness. Luke 17:11-19. Number five, thanksgiving is a mystery of humility. Luke 17:16. Number six, thanksgiving is a mystery of drawing us closer to God. James 4:7-10. And finally, thanksgiving is a mystery of God's will. Ephesians 5:19 and 1 Thessalonians 5:16. I believe God has blessed you through this teaching. And may it be a new beginning in your life. And may thanksgiving become a culture you create and set you on a new path to glory. In Jesus' name, I'll hear your testimony. Amen.
0: 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We hope you've been blessed. For copies of this message, call Nana Brew on 0244-518-106. Make a date with us next week, Monday, same time, for the continuation of this message. God bless you.

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1: Welcome to the Babylon Radio Program, a one-year journey through the New Testament. Today's reading is from Acts chapter 12, from verse 1 to 25, reading from the NIV version. It was about this time that King Herod arrested some who belonged to the church, intending to persecute them. He had James, the brother of John, put to death with a sword. When he saw that this met with approval among the Jews, he proceeded to seize Peter also. This happened during the festival of unleavened bread. After arresting him, he put him in prison, handing him over to be guarded by four squads of four soldiers each. Herod intended to bring him out for public trial after the Passover. So Peter was kept in prison, but the church was earnestly praying to God for him. The night before Herod was to bring him to trial, Peter was sleeping between two soldiers, bound with two chains, and sentries stood guard at the entrance. Suddenly, an angel of the Lord appeared and a light shone in the cell. He struck Peter on the side and woke him up. "Quick, get up," he said, and the chains fell off Peter's wrists. Then the angel said to him, "Put on your clothes and sandals." And Peter did so. "Wrap your cloak around you and follow me," the angel told him. Peter followed him out of the prison, but he had no idea that what the angel was doing was really happening. He thought he was seeing a vision. They passed the first and second guards and came to the iron gate leading to the city. It opened for them by itself, and they went through it. When they had walked the length of one street, suddenly the angel left him. Then Peter came to himself and said, "Now I know without a doubt that the Lord has sent his angel and rescued me from Herod's clutches and from everything the Jewish people were hoping would happen." When this had dawned on him, he went to the house of Mary, the mother of John, also called Mark, where many people had gathered and were praying. Peter knocked at the outer entrance, and a servant named Rhoda came to answer the door. When she recognized Peter's voice, she was so overjoyed, she ran back without opening it and exclaimed, "Peter is at the door." "You are out of your mind," they told her. When she kept insisting that it was so, they said it must be his angel. But Peter kept on knocking, and when they opened the door and saw him, they were astonished. Peter motioned with his hand for them to be quiet and described how the Lord had brought him out of prison. "Tell James and the other brothers and sisters about this," he said, and then he left for another place. In the morning, there was no small commotion among the soldiers as to what had become of Peter. After Herod had a thorough search made for him and did not find him, he cross-examined the guards and ordered that they be executed. Then Herod went from Judea to Caesarea and stayed there. He had been quarreling with the people of Tyre and Sidon. They now joined together and sought an audience with him. After securing the support of Blastus, a trusted personal servant of the king, they asked for peace, because they depended on the king's country for their food supply. On the appointed day, Herod, wearing his royal robes, sat on his throne and delivered a public address to the people. They shouted, "This is the voice of a god, not a man." Immediately, because Herod did not give praise to God, an angel of the Lord struck him down, and he was eaten by worms and died. But the word of God continued to spread and flourish. When Barnabas and Saul had finished their mission, they returned from Jerusalem, taking with them John, also called Mark. Thanks for listening to Bible on Radio. If you need prayer or wish to talk to someone, kindly reach out on *800*247#. That's *800*247#. Tune in tomorrow for the continuation of the program. God bless you.

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0: watching things that aren't doing your soul any good. 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
1: Today's devotional is titled, The Law of Concentration, Acts chapter 6, verse 4. But we will devote ourselves to prayer and to the ministry of the word. A time comes when you must of necessity concentrate on what you do to maximize its effects on your life. Concentration is the action of power of focusing all one's attention on something. The Cambridge English Dictionary defines it as the ability to think carefully about something you are doing and nothing else. A time came in the life of the church in Jerusalem when they had grown so much that squabbles and bickering sprang up to disturb the smooth shepherding of the church. This demanded quick attention. So the apostles came out with a brilliant idea to appoint deacons to oversee the distribution of food, while the apostles focused on the ministry of the word and prayer. They chose concentration on the main assignment and delegated authority to others to serve tables, which was also an important aspect of ministry. We must focus our attention on what we have been called to do and not divide it across many things. If you discover your first step, concentrate on it and grow it as far as the sky. Your first step could be your business venture you are undertaking, or small church you have planted, or the seed in your womb. Pull all your weight behind it to make it work. Give it your time, energy, and resources it needs to succeed. Give it your full thought. Stay focused on your assignment.
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Father, we bless you. Right here on the I Am Drive, and that's Akesi Brimpong right there, bringing us to just about 7 minutes. We're hitting top of the hour this morning. It happens to be the 18th day of September 2026. It's a Friday, and we've had a week. I was just looking at all the signings and stuff. We've talked about standing firm. We've talked about gratitude. We've talked about the goodness of God. Yesterday, we prayed for people carrying things that they don't, you know, always talk about. And somewhere in the middle of all that, God has kept us. Maybe your week didn't go exactly according to plan. Maybe you had a few. Lord, what is this moment? You know that maybe something disappointed you. Maybe something surprised you. Maybe something worked out beautifully. But look at you this morning. We have made it. We're still here. And just, you know, I want to say something very simple to you this morning. God.

God is proud of you. Be proud of yourself, not because you conquered everything, but because you even got everything right, but because you kept going. And that's the most important thing. You got up, you showed up, you tried again. And sometimes, my friend, that is the victory. That is the victory. So please, don't spend this Friday counting everything that went wrong. Just take a deep breath. Smile a little. Look at how far God has brought you into this week and whisper, God, I thank you. I made it. And if nobody has told you this today, you are doing better than you think. And I hope you're going to keep that wherever you go today. To the children, to moms and dads, today is definitely going to turn out the way God wants it to turn out. Remember, 7 is going to be time for news. 7:15 will be food gist. 7:30, empowered living with Iyawa Hansen Kwao. When is a 7:45, it will be time for Lifeline with Reverend ESM Makwe, Living Streams International. Later on today, Just Girls, you know, we're going to be hosting the team right here on the I Am Drive. We'll talk about everything about this conference that is coming up. Of course, with your music requests, with your dedications coming on 0540-13-0684. That is 0540-130684. And on behalf of all of us here, Sunny 88.7 FM, the team, everybody, the big man Kapo, who is making sure everything is going on here, it's good morning! Yep, and our day has officially begun right here, Sunny 88.7.

0: Good morning and welcome to the Sunny News at 7. My name is Mami Jan Smart Macmillan. In today's news, President John Dramani Mahama has directed the formation of an interagency task force to tackle drug trafficking through Ghana's ports and borders. The directive follows a security briefing on recent drug trafficking cases, with 10 people currently in custody, including 4 customs officers. The task force has been given 2 weeks to submit a detailed action plan to strengthen prevention and enforcement. The New Patriotic Party has rejected the proposal to extend Ghana's presidential and parliamentary terms from 4 to 5 years as it formally presented its position on the ongoing constitutional review. The NPP says the existing 4-year presidential term should be maintained, but supports reducing the minimum age for presidential candidates from 40 to 30 years, as recommended by the Constitutional Review Committee. The party also supports a proposal to prevent sitting MPs from simultaneously serving as ministers or deputy ministers. The Minister for Gender, Children and Social Protection, Dr. Agnes Naamumulati, has urged female journalists to help drive the implementation of Ghana's Affirmative Action Gender Equity Act. She made the call when she met women journalists at a workshop in Accra to strengthen their understanding of the law and their role in its implementation. Dr. Lati said the focus has now shifted from advocating for the law to ensuring its impact is felt. She stressed that gender equity is a national development issue, not only a women's issue. President John Dramani Mahama says Ghana has secured a $300 million World Bank financing package to expand infrastructure in senior high schools and permanently end the double-track system by the end of 2027. He announced this on Wednesday at the presidency in Accra when he received International Finance Corporation Managing Director Makhtar Diop. The meeting focused on strengthening Ghana's economic partnership with the IFC, including agriculture, infrastructure, education, and digital connectivity. And finally, in international news, Canada's Prime Minister Mark Carney says closer ties with the European Union could make Canada a more effective partner internationally, as he welcomed the EU's proposal for Canada to become an associate member. Speaking to the European Parliament in Strasbourg, Carney said the partnership could deepen cooperation in trade, energy, defense, and travel. However, the proposed associate membership is still undefined, with details expected to be discussed at the Canada-EU summit in Montreal in October. The move comes amid continuing trade tensions between Canada and the United States. And that's all the news. My name is Mami Jansma Macmillan. Do have a great weekend.
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3: What if this Christmas you did something completely different? 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We depart Accra on Tuesday, 22nd December, and from the moment we arrive, the adventure begins. 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

0: His name is Jordan Cole, and this one is called Headed My Way. I believe your miracle is heading your way. What you've been praying for the whole week, the whole year, literally what you prayed for this morning, I believe your miracle is headed your way today. 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
2: 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Starting with tuna, popularly known as poku or opoku. Chopped pieces are around 30 Ghana cedis, while a whole one starts from about 50 Ghana cedis, depending largely on the size. For salmon, a fair-sized piece starts from around 30 Ghana cedis. You can also find about 3 small pieces for 20 Ghana cedis, while 5 larger pieces can cost from 200 cedis or more, depending also on the size. Now to agushi. A cup of agushi is around 35 Ghana cedis, half an olonka is 100 Ghana cedis, and a full olonka is about 180 Ghana cedis. And for our contemporary lovers, one bundle is around 10 Ghana cedis, 3 bundles is about 25 Ghana cedis, while 5 bundles is around 40 Ghana cedis. 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

0: Joy is already here. Trust me. 25 minutes after 7 across Biggest Motivational Breakfast right here, Sunny 88.7. My name is Ajuman. Together with JJD, we're bringing you the I Am Drive for today. Joy is here. Let me ask you something this Friday morning. What if you stop saying, one day I will travel to Dubai for Christmas, and actually started making it happen? Because December is coming, maybe 3.5 months or more away, and Christmas in Dubai with Sunny FM is no longer just something we're talking about on radio. You can actually start planning and start your payment for it from now. And this is where it gets interesting. You don't necessarily have to wait until December and suddenly you're looking for the full amount. Start now. Spread your payments between now and December, and by the time Christmas arrives, you could be boarding that flight with your bags packed and your Christmas already sorted. So think about it. 22nd December, Accra to Dubai. 23rd is a city tour, some of the iconic sites in Dubai. 24th is a desert safari, camel rides, sunboarding, quad bikes, barbecue dinner. Christmas morning, oh boy, some Christmas service in the morning. Then in the evening, we dress up for the all-white Christmas party. And yes, we're taking Ghana with us, fufu, assorted soups, jollof, other Ghanaian favorites are part of the Christmas celebration. And there's also a boat cruise on the 27th. Everything, accommodation, 4-star hotel, Avenue Hotel. And hey, make this a family affair, okay? Make this a family affair. Simply send a WhatsApp right now. 0545-223324. That is 0545-223324. Single occupancy is $3,200. Double occupancy or sharing if you're a couple, a husband, a wife, friends, colleagues, it's $2,800 per person. We're talking about $5,600 for the couple. We've got packages, children under 16 years. We've got a different, you know, quotation for them. Children 2 years below, just $500 for your children who are 2 years and below. It's beautiful. So just send me a WhatsApp, and I'm handling most of the comms on this one. So 0545-223324. Now that we're all excited, let's talk about Melo. You know, we don't talk enough about how stressful it can be to figure out what nourishing breakfast to give kids every morning. And that's why Milo All-in-One is such a great option. It has a creamy, delicious taste. The kids just love it. But there's more to Milo All-in-One than rich, milky, chocolatey taste. There's so much goodness in every pack. Just take a moment to read the pack, all right? And you see exactly what I'm talking about. It's important nutrients combined with malt for that, you know, support energy release, the cocoa for the rich taste, and the milk for calcium to support them as they grow. So keep choosing Milo All-in-One, not just for the special taste, but also for the nourishing goodness. Milo, energy to go further. 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Now, in March, we dined with Miss Sandra Thompson with the theme Audacity of Self-Definition. 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Well, Yawa, a leader herself, is on the waiting for you this morning. 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
2: Hello, friend. As the year quickly draws to a close, many of us are beginning to reflect. We're looking at the goals we set, the vision we wrote down, and the promises we made to ourselves at the beginning of the year. Perhaps you planned to start a business, improve your health, save more money, deepen your relationship with God, or complete an important project. But somewhere between January and now, life happened. Bills arrived, responsibilities increased, people needed you. You became tired, distracted, or discouraged. Some goals were postponed so many times that you eventually stopped mentioning them. Now you may be wondering, how did I get so far away from the life I intended to build? One of the most dangerous ways to live is to become a passenger in your own life. Sometimes we allow other people's expectations to take over the steering wheel. We know what we need to do, but we are worried about who might be offended, disappointed, or inconvenienced by our decision. I know what it's like to overthink my actions based on how I imagine other people will react. You want to do what is right, but you also want everyone to be comfortable with it. That is exhausting, because someone will always have an opinion about a life that they are not responsible for. Galatians 5:1 says, "Stand fast, therefore, in the liberty by which Christ has made us free." Freedom includes taking responsibility for the life God has entrusted you. Other people may advise you, but they cannot hear God for you. They will account, you will account for how you used your time, your gifts, and your opportunities. Even Jesus did not allow people's expectations to control his assignment. In Mark chapter 1, people wanted him to remain where he had already been successful. But Jesus said, "Let us go up into the next town, that I may preach there also, because for this purpose I have come forth." The people had a preference. Jesus had a purpose. As you reflect on the year, here are three practical ways to stand up for your own life. First, tell yourself the truth. What did you say you would do? What progress did you make? Where did you lose momentum? Perhaps you were not lazy. You may have been overwhelmed. Maybe you kept giving your best time and energy to everybody else and then wondered why you had nothing left for your own assignment. Do not review your year to condemn yourself. Review it to understand yourself. You cannot change what you refuse to acknowledge. Second, identify what has been making decisions for you. Was it fear, guilt, exhaustion, financial pressure, or the need to be liked? Ask yourself, what would I do differently if I were not afraid of anyone's reaction? Standing up for your life doesn't mean becoming selfish or disrespectful. It means refusing to abandon yourself simply to keep everyone else comfortable. And lastly, take one courageous action before the year ends. You do not need to reinvent your entire life. Choose one clear step. Make the appointment, submit the application, restart the savings plan, have the difficult conversation, return to the gym, open the document and write the first page, or ask for help. This year is not over yet, my friend. You may not accomplish everything that you plan, but you can interrupt the pattern that has kept you stuck. Tell yourself the truth, identify what's been controlling your decisions, then take one courageous step forward. Until next time, my friend, may God help you to live empowered.
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0: Isn't this the biggest motivational breakfast on the radio? That is Lauren Kame with a cover for Jaire right here on the I Am Drive. And yesterday, my four-year-old said, Papa, Nana Yao said, and that's her big brother who's seven, said, Monday, there's no school. And I said, yes. So what do you want us to do on Monday? She said, a hotel or... then she mentioned some swimming pool area in our place. And I told them, you know what? I've got the best plan for Monday. So I was telling my family, my children, about Shona Island Amusement Park. I was getting them excited with the racing, the bumper cars, riding the train around the park, splashing into the aqua zone, or taking a leap on the bungee jump. And that's something personally I would want to try. There's a whole lot happening at Shona starting from today all the way to Monday, Founders Day. If you haven't played with the children for a while, because usually you don't get the best places to hang out with them and do stuff you can do together, this very holiday, starting from today, you can actually look into Shona Island Amusement Park. Now, the package is going for 185 cedis for the kids and 200 Ghana cedis for adults. And if you put a whole family together, your family of four, it's 700 Ghana cedis. Nice and easy for the whole family. So think about it. Starting from today, 18th all the way to Monday, it's amusement, it's family time, it's hanging out with the children at Shona Island Amusement Park. So raise the bumper cars, ride the train around the park, splash into the aqua zone, or take a leap on the bungee jump, tickle the keys on the giant floor piano, or paddle across the African lake. So much more awaiting the whole family at Shona Island. 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Right here, Sunny 88.7. 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Family of four, five, talk to them. 0545 530 468. The number to call Shona is 0545 530 468. 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Make the whole family happy this holiday.
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0: And you know, for 17 years, something special happens around September every year. For the past 17 years, the Just Us Girls Conference, from Nigeria to Kenya to USA, now it's coming to Ghana. Elevate 2026 is not just another women's conference, it's a homecoming. It's that moment where names become faces, and I've seen the online turns into, come here, let me give you a hug properly, and all of that. Now, beyond the hugs and the excitement, something even deeper happens. Worship that moves you, moments that change you, clarity that stays with you. You live better than you came, clearer, stronger, and with your eyes fixed on what truly matters. So I need you to look into this. It is starting today, wrapping up on Saturday 19th of September at the UPSA Auditorium. Now, today it starts at 4 p.m. Saturday is a whole day affair. And then on Sunday 20th, it is starting at 4 p.m. It's hosted by Pastor Mildred Kingsley Okonkwo. 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Remember, this is how you can book up your seat. 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That is 0275-132-334. 2334 or 0548 995842. Again, 0548 995842. Alrighty, let's go for Lifeline right here, Sunny, 88.7.
2: Hello, I'd like to capture my thoughts with the words Remembrance Alley. Remembrance Alley. That's remembrance and then A-L-L-E-Y, Alley. The alleyway of remembrance. You know, those dark places of where now you pull on remembrance. In Judges chapter 16, if you remember, you see what Samson said. He said, Lord, remember me this one. Judges chapter 16, verse 18. Samson asked God to remember him. Lord, remember me this once. I beg you, Lord, remember me. No, I have a problem over here. What is Samson asking God to remember? You know, Samson was very profligate with this stuff. I mean, Samson was just abusing everything that he had been given. Wow. I mean, they said, don't touch anything unclean. And then he went and took honey out of carcass. And then they said, don't shave your hair. He made a woman shave him. Oh, my goodness. Samson virtually broke all the laws, broke all the rules. Remember, he went to prostitute in Gath or Gaza, and then he came out of that place whistling. And then because the anointing was there, because the gifts and calling are without repentance, he just took the gates and the pillars and walked away. Oh, Samson abused everything that God gave him, every privilege that God gave him. So what is Samson asking God to remember? Samson, God should remember prodigality. Samson, God should remember all the wrong things that you did. No, because if God is going to remember, then Samson's a dead man. But what did he ask God to remember? And that's what he went. Number one, he wanted God to remember his covenant word and covenant promise. You remember before Samson was born, his mother and his father were told that this guy, he will begin to deliver Israel from the hand of the Philistines. He will deliver Israel. He will start the deliverance process. So what was Samson asking God to do? So God, remember you said this about me. See, there is a word about you. It is captured in the capsule of God's purpose. There is a word about you. There is a purpose. And sometimes we need to tap back to God and say, remember what you said about me, even before I was born. What am I saying? So before you and your mother's womb, he knew you and he called you. So he knew you before you and your mother's womb. So why am I here? Lord, remember my purpose. Remember the reason for which you

0: me, remind him of his covenant promise. Are you not the one who said, when I go through the valley, you go with me? Are you not the one who said the waters will come, but they will not, I'll not drown in the waters? Lord, lift me up from the waters. Are you not the one who stilled the tempest? Are you not the one who said this? Lord, you can also do it. If you can touch lepers and bring them through to a place of life and wholeness, you can do that for me. Covenant promise. The next thing that you need to understand, ask God, remember, Lord, your character. What is God's character? Unfailing love, faithfulness, mercy, kindness, grace. Remember me. Well, the choices are yours. So, see you later.
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7: 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It's 8 minutes after eight. And remember, this morning, Elevate Conference, they're going to be passing through. We're going to be talking to Pastor Mildred Kingsley Okonkwo on the I Am Drive this morning. This is a project you would have to consider as a woman. It's starting today, wrapping up on Saturday, on Sunday, 20th September.
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4: What if this Christmas you did something completely different? 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From 22nd to 29th December, we're bringing our listening family together for Christmas in Dubai with Sunny FM. We depart Accra on Tuesday, 22nd December, and from the moment we arrive, the adventure begins. On the 23rd, we take you on a fantastic half-day city tour, exploring some of Dubai's iconic sites. 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And in the evening, we dress in all white and celebrate. 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
2: Alrighty, Sunny 88.7. That was Grateful from Jacqueline Carr and Halal Africa right there on the I Am Drive on Sunny 88.7. Good morning to Chantelle, you know, who just walked into the studio. Chantelle, you're sitting at the wrong microphone. Lovely.
3: Good morning, Ajumai.
2: Ambassador for Dubai.
3: Ooh, I like that. And there's no way the ambassador will not go to the Dubai.
2: I tell you. I mean, how possible? Impossible. Okay.
3: Impossible.
2: I'm looking for impossible in French. You know, okay. if I can, or maybe
3: impossible.
2: I think that one may be right. Imano, please search it for us. Impossible in

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2: Now, the Berea Academy Ghana is bringing you the 14th Berea Public Lectures on the compelling topic, Spiritual Warfare Gone Haywire, a biblical response to the myth of believers fighting to overcome the devil. Now, spiritual warfare, are we getting it right? Must believers fight to overcome the devil? Did Jesus really defeat Satan, or did he lead the battle for us to fight? If Satan has been defeated, why are believers still afraid of him? Are we fighting for victory or fighting from victory? These are more, what's going to happen at the Berea lecture series for this year. Come in and discover what the Bible really teaches about the spiritual warfare and the believer's victory in Christ. The lecture will be delivered by Dr. Kwabena J. Dankwa Amano, Director of Berea Academy Ghana, under the chairmanship of Mr. Maxwell Okansi Arthur, former Director of the Ghana Civil Aviation

0: 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It's happening on Monday, 21st September, 9 a.m. to 12:30 p.m. at the Ghana Academy of Arts and Sciences. 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
1: Right, so we're still on the singles adventure. 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
0: Right here, Sunny 88.7 FM. Coming up, we're going to talk about the Elevate Conference 2026. Remember, it's a Friday, so Credit to Crayon is also coming up at 9:30.

0: Accra's biggest motivational breakfast live right here for you, 6 minutes after nine. And you know, sometimes elevation doesn't begin with a change in your circumstance. It begins with a change in your thinking. It begins with a change in your confidence, your circle, your understanding of who God has called you to be. This morning, we're talking about Elevate, a movement that has impacted girls and women across countries and is now making its way in Ghana. And our guest, she's a pastor, she's a wife, she's a mother, she's a mentor. And we're excited talking to her. Pastor Mildred Kinsley Okonkwo is joining us this morning, just as Girls Conference, right here in Ghana. Jenny.
1: Yes, I would like to say a welcome, a warm welcome to Pastor Mildred. Also, we have the assistant country rep with us, Pearl Nyanfo. Pearl, good morning to you also. Pearl, fall in love with the microphone for us. Get much closer to us. But let me get to Pastor Mildred. How does it feel to be in Ghana?
2: First of all, let me say thank you for having me here. It's such a pleasure to be here. Ghana is home. Yeah. Interestingly, this is where I did my honeymoon over 20 years ago.
1: Awesome.
2: So Ghana is home.
1: Awesome. It's great to have you back home.
2: Thank you.
1: And Pearl.
3: Hi.
1: Mildred is finally here. How are preparations going?
3: It's been good.
1: It's been good.
3: It's been tough, but God has been faithful. We say that we've not slept.
1: You've not slept, eh?
3: As Hayam says, we'll sleep after Sunday. And we're looking forward to it, but it's been rewarding. Mm. It's been worth it. We've learned so much. Mercy and I have joked that we can have an events company after this. So it's been a great
1: awesome
3: experience for us.
1: Awesome, yes. Awesome. And we're excited about the upcoming conference. Mm-hmm. But Mildred, you have blessed lots of people across generations, across nations. Your impact is felt. And before we get into the Elevate Conference, you've put

0: Like you said, I have done a lot of traveling the world with my husband, who is, as they call him, Africa's most renowned relationship coach.
1: Yeah.
0: So we've been sharing.
1: She's
0: the
1: clocking. The pillow's clocking right there.
0: So we've been sharing the message of how to do marriage right. In the midst of moving to a new country, parenting, you know, and then our church back home in Nigeria just did 30 years of ministry. So coming back for that anniversary, it's been a lot. And then still planning the Just Us Girls Conference at the same time, especially because every year we get to move it around. And this year just so happens to fall in Ghana. Even though it's in Ghana, it's a homecoming for all our ladies because we have tribes all over the world. So having everyone come, some coming to Ghana for the first time, South Africa, Uganda, UK, Europe, America, Canada, just name it. They're coming from everywhere. And of course, Nigeria. Nigeria, they're coming in busloads and shutting down airlines, yeah, you know. Awesome. So it's really just a season of following what God is saying and making sure that I'm also creating room for other women to rise as well. So it's not really just about me. As the name implies, it's just us girls.
1: Just
0: so it's
1: us
0: not
1: girls.
0: Mildred International Ministries.
1: Sure.
0: It's just Us Girls Global Network.
2: You know, Jenny, I want to find out, Mildred, is there an area God is challenging you, maybe this year, beginning of the year, to elevate personally? And how have you been doing it?
0: I think expanding my capacity. Like I said, moving to a new country, and having to do some of the things that I wasn't doing anymore, having to go back there and then still doing all the things that I'm doing. So name it, copywriting, writing books, preaching sermons, traveling the world. So I feel like God is just asking me to stretch. And I don't think you can truly elevate without stretching. You can't be the person you were. Your mind has to expand. Your circle has to expand. Your systems have to expand. And that's what I've been doing, creating systems that will outlive me, really. So for me, I think this season is elevating into legacy. That's really what it's about for me.
1: And you're talking about stretching ourselves to elevate. What would you say is one thing we need to break to elevate?
0: I would say two.
1: Go ahead.
0: So I think the first thing would be fear. Fear, I think, is one of the biggest things that we as human beings need to deal with. And I always tell people, I'm such a Bible girl. So every time I read the Bible, I have to bring it to life. So the scripture that everyone reads that says that God has not given us the spirit of fear, but love, power, and a sound mind. I had to go and search, what does that sound mind mean? It means a saved mind, one that cannot tolerate inferior thoughts. So anything that is an inferior thought, fear isn't the way God created us originally. God expected us to be bold and courageous. So if there's something you need to do, get to it, you know. If you are able to break fear, most of the time, you realize on the other side of fear that there was nothing to fear. So fear, I think, is the first thing. Second thing would be excuses.
1: I found out
0: you cannot make progress and make excuses at the same time. You have to choose one. People talk themselves out of things. The same excuses you have, someone is doing much more with the same excuses. So those two things, if we can get them out of the way, I believe that we can elevate.
1: Fear and excuses, Ajimai.
2: Well, Jenny, for me, it's been a journey of 17 years. I mean, touching continents, touching countries, touching hopefully millions of women. For that young woman who is probably hearing for the first time, even though we've been talking about this for God knows how long, by hearing for the first time today, tell us a bit about the Just Girls movement. Let's talk about Elevate. I want to know why Elevate. I mean, especially coming to Ghana.
0: Okay. So Just Us Girls Conference started in 2008, interestingly, as a column in a newsletter.
2: Tiny bit like that.
0: Very tiny bit, actually. Very tiny corner in a newsletter. But we found out that a lot of women were snatching up those newsletters just for that column.
1: Oh.
0: And so we decided to evolve into a conference. And we did that. And the first year, it was packed out, over 1,000 women. And so we realized that this was a need. Women needed to be in a room to

0: encourage women. So we started out, and our vision initially was building friendships and giving hope. So I wanted to end that narrative of women can't be friends. Women, you know, you can't be friends with me. A lot of women had that. Like, you can't trust women. You can't. And we needed to break that.
1: Women because pull some each of other the down. Most.
0: Some of the most beautiful relationships I've had in my life are women. Women rooting for me, women praying for me, women supporting me, women giving me cheat codes on how they survive. And I think that there are some things that, even though there are guys that can be your friends, there's some things that only girls get. You know, you can cry and tell them where it really hurts without them trying to fix you, right? Sometimes you sit with your sister and you're crying and she cries with you.
2: Yeah.
0: A guy will say, so now that you've cried, what has happened? What has changed? Right? So that's how it started. But over time, it began to grow much bigger than we thought it would. And then God asked us to start taking it from continent to continent because we had done it in Nigeria for about 15 years, about 15 years. And then we started taking it out because I felt like this needed to reach the world. But to be able to reach every woman, we had to break it down into different expressions. So Just Those Girls covers different expressions from, we like to say, from cradle to grave.
1: Okay.
0: So literally for the little children, we have what we call Project Boy and Project Girl. So it's for the 5 to 12 year olds.
1: Okay.
0: Then we have Project Chic for the teenagers, for the teenage girls. And I had to go after the teenage boys because I realized that if we raise the girl child and leave behind the girl child would have nobody to marry.
1: Exactly.
0: So we'll have to fix him later. Yeah. So we just decided, why don't we do this for both of them? And then for the young girl, the young adults, we have Project Beautiful. For the married women, we have Kyle that caters specially to their needs. For single moms, we have Ruth's Gift. And then for those who are trusting God for babies, because that was a journey I had to go through myself, we have Hannah's Heart. So these are all expressions. We also have something that we do for pastors' wives, because I feel like that's my constituency and they sometimes are abandoned. So we send out gifts worldwide.
1: Wow.
0: Once a year to pastors' wives. This year we did one really beautiful one where we sent to pastors' wives who were much, much older. Some of them, their husbands had retired. There was even a very sad story. The day they were supposed to come and pick up their gift packs and everything, we're trying to reach one of the women and we couldn't. And her husband said she had just died the day before.
1: Oh.
0: And that was really heartbreaking. But her husband at least was able to receive the love and all the gifts that we had. So we tried to touch every woman as much as we can. So there's a place for you in Just Us Girls.
1: Mm.
0: As far as the conferences go, I think that the Ghana tribe have been pulling on us for a long time to come here. And so last year when we were in America, I knew that it was time to bring it to Ghana.
1: Time and to come to your honeymoon, please.
0: Yes, to come back here. Interestingly, my husband is in town.
1: Awesome.
0: As well.
1: It's going to be fire.
0: Yes. So he's in town as well. So we decided to bring it here this year. And I felt elevate was the word because I think that God wants to take us to our next level. That's how I feel. And I know that even though it's being hosted in Ghana, we have women coming from all over the world. And I want them to realize that God wants to lift you higher. The idea is to lift you in every area. So even with our panelists and our speakers, we have people that are speaking to every area of a woman's life, whether it's your money, whether it's your friendships, whether it's your mindset, whether it's how you dress. We want you to be elevated in every area. So no more ordinary. That's what it is. Let's take ordinary out of Ghana and bring next level.
1: Fantastic.
3: Jenny, what's the name of our own mommy, the highly favored one again?
1: Mommy Ndoboma.
3: Yes. And Pastor Mildred, she's got a greetings for you. I don't know whether mommy is still
1: Nigerian,
3: in Ghana.
1: Based in Ghana now, married to a Ghanaian.
3: I don't know whether she's still in Ghana or she's in Uganda. I don't know, but she's listening right now. It says, it's good to hear your voice. Here in Ghana, my adopted homeland. And good morning, Lady Pearl. So we're excited to have you here in Ghana. Ghana tribe, ahoy. So, hey to Ghana and every. But Jenny, I think this question must be, I feel we should touch on this. Can you really elevate without changing your environment, your circle? And I'm asking this because I remember last year, one of our listeners reached out, Sajiman, I grew up in the slums. Link me to people. I want you to help me. I'm trying to grow. I'm a young woman. I'm trying to build a business, but I feel I need to talk to the right people. My circle is so closed up. Can you really elevate without, you know, sitting at the same place, not changing course, not changing environment? Can you do that?
0: I think you can elevate without necessarily changing the environment, if you change your mind. Mm. Mm. Because you can, you know, we live within and we live without. So you first need to change your mind. Once your mind is transformed, your location will change.
2: Yeah.
0: That's just, you won't be able to stay in that place anymore. Something inside of you will move you from that place. And so I think that was also what, like I said, I'm a Bible girl. So I think that was what God was doing with Abraham. He had to show him pictures. Even though he said, leave your family and follow me, Abraham still took family. Because, you know, our comfort zone, even when you want to get out of that place, if your mind has not been transformed, if your mind has not been changed, if you're not seeing the possibility of what you can be, and that's really what Just Us Girls Conference is. We want to inspire by bringing people who have done what most girls are aspiring to do. We have regional bank managers. We have people in the public service who have risen to the top. We have people in the arts. We have people in ministry. We have people combining it all. We have someone who is in ministry. She's a partner in one of the top Fortune 500 companies, and she's doing phenomenally well. And then she also still does her own businesses. Mm. So we have someone who is managing it all. So you don't have an excuse to say, oh, I just want to pick one thing. You can be great at everything. In fact, I think you can have it all.
1: You can have it all. All right. Now, you've mentioned all these great people, the lineup you have for this year's conference. Who do you have as a picture in your mind that you want to see seated at UPSC Auditorium?
0: Everyone. Every young girl. Every mom. Every grandmother. I don't think it's ever too late. It's never too late for you to move to the next level. And there's always a next level. So we're coming for the teenage girl. We're coming for the young adult. We're coming for the married woman who feels like marriage has just stopped everything. Can I dream again? And we want to show her that it's possible. You can. You can do everything God has called you to do. We're coming for the mom. We're coming for the grandmother, because there's no retirement in the kingdom of God. Mm-hmm. So we keep going. So we're coming for, as far as you're female, we're here for you. That's the person I want to see in that seat that we've prayed over and that we've paid for.
1: Prayed over and paid for. Let me get to Pell. Pell, take us into what the conference is going to look like, the venue, the time, the place. Let's have all the details, because I'm sure people are like, can we know the details right away and start planning?
3: So Jenny, the good thing is we're working our way towards a holiday on Monday.
1: Exactly.
3: And so all the excuses, I beg you, I mean, I put it aside, because Monday we're home.
2: Yeah.
3: So dedicate your whole weekend for this.
2: Certainly. Okay, so it's happening at Ohene Kunedu Auditorium, UPSA, and it's Friday, 4 p.m.
3: That's today.
2: Today, 4 p.m. till we are tired. And then tomorrow is a whole day from 9 a.m. Yes, we usually have the whole day. Saturday is very packed, and so we use the whole day. And then Sunday, we have our gala and awards night. So after we have the elevate your confidence, elevate your cash and all that, we rest and we chill with our mama on Sunday. Yes. And so that's what it's going to be like for us here. For me, I've sat in Just Us Girls conferences in the past, and I have seen women who have shared their story. I always say Shine was my conference, because I had two women who had been through what I was going through at the time, and he had come out. And so it gave me the confidence that where I am, there's a better place for me. So imagine going through Shine and then I'm coming to Elevate. It's just something I can't miss. So you can't be in Ghana, be a lady, and sit at home. And like you said, Monday is a holiday.
3: Yeah.
2: You don't have any excuse. So come join us. Let's experience this excellent atmosphere. I always say PM's conferences are excellent. There's excellence in there. Even though we are God girls, there's still excellence. So we learn so much. We become better. We meet people. It's a networking for me. I can call Uganda and get somebody to help me. Mm. I can call Kenya and get somebody to help me. So let's all come together and let's enjoy all that.
1: Is it free to attend?
2: Absolutely free. Absolutely.
1: Registration process, nothing, just show up.
0: So you can show up. There was a registration beforehand, and that was supposed to kind of give us a sense of how many people numbers, to expect, okay, to help with the hall and some of the other things that we do give out. But you can show up. Okay. Just show up. Yes. Yeah. Okay. You don't need to register. You can
2: just walk in and you'll be welcome. All there's right. a seat for everybody.
1: There's a fee. It's been prayed over. It's been paid for. Just show up and come feel that seat. But is there any contact you want to leave for anyone who'd want to reach out, find out some more?
2: So you can reach me on 0261-561-164. Yes, so okay. I'm available, and Messi's contact as well.
3: So we can do the numbers we have here: 548-995-842. Again, 0548-995-842, and then there's 0275-132-334. That's 0275-132-334.
1: Pastor Mildred, you've been saying over and over again that you are a Bible girl, right?
2: Mm-hmm.
1: We are prayer people here at Sunny. So when people like you come, we ask that you pray with
3: oh,
1: us.
3: Oh, yes. Oh, yes.
1: So we can't let you finish this without praying with
3: oh,
1: us.
3: Oh, yes.
1: Whoever the Lord is laying on your heart. So
0: my
1: please pray with
0: absolute
1: us
0: pleasure.
1: Up. Yeah.
0: Father, in the name of Jesus, I thank you because you hear me always. Thank you for this opportunity to be in Sunny today. I ask, Lord, that you continue to bless them and give them wisdom on how Amen. To do this work that they've been doing for Amen. You. And I pray that it continues to bring you glory. Amen. Lord, I also ask that lives will continue to be transformed. Amen. People will find clarity concerning different situations in their lives. Amen. And I pray that everyone who works here will have a tangible blessing Amen. From you, and they will know that your hand is mighty on them. Amen. Thank you, because I know that you've blessed them, and it is an irrevocable blessing. Amen. And we ask all this in the name that guarantees us an answer, in the mighty name of Jesus. Amen.
1: Amen. Thank you.
0: Bless
1: thank
0: you, guys.
1: You.
0: Thank you so,
1: thanks so much for
0: passing
1: through Sunny 88.7 FM. Ajma, you have a voice note you wanted to play, or we can...
3: Let me do this. I think this is coming from Mami. We've got to listen to this
1: okay.
3: one before we wrap up for okay. today. Coming? Is it coming? Okay. All right. So let's get this voice note.
4: The radio, yay! I'm here. Welcome, PM. This is Mami, the highly favored one, but you may know me as simply IH. I'm so excited to hear your voice on radio. Yay! I'll see you this evening.
0: That's so sweet. Thank you. Yes, I do know her simply IH. Thank
1: okay.
0: you.
1: Same person. So we can say bye-bye?
3: Yep.
1: All right,
3: yep,
1: just
3: yep.
1: about 4 minutes to go. The weekend has begun. Hopefully, we are all gathering at UPSA this evening. Catch you all there. And keep smiling. Keep shining. Be loved. Don't gain the whole world and lose your soul. Also know that a life without Jesus Christ is absolutely no life at all. I'm JJD. I've been here with...
3: My name is...

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1: Most women, if not all women, at a point in time in their life, will love to have a baby. 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
2: Yes, it's another Friday morning, 18th day of September 2026. 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We are there. Let's have an amazing time. We're also on Sunny TV if you're home. Join us this morning. We say thank you to our sponsor, Pastor Specialist Hospital and Fertility Center. In the course of the show, we open our phone lines. You can send your comments. Now, getting pregnant for some women, as you have always imagined or planned, it doesn't happen so. For some, it happens in their early 20s, some in their early 30s, but for some late years, 35, 40s, perhaps due to their career, education, or their finances. But how easy is it for women to get pregnant after 35? What happens to their body, their fertility, and the talks of complications and the risk? How true is it? Now, this morning we have here a gynecologist who want to have answers to all these questions. Is in the person of Dr. Charles Backman. He's a CEO of Backs Specialist Hospital and Fertility Center. They sponsored us over the years, and we are glad Dr. Backman is here. Dr. Backman, good morning.
3: Good morning.
2: Yes, good. I mean, do I say Happy New Year? This year we've not seen
3: yes,
2: you.
3: Yes, that's true.
2: Yes, yes. Our topic we are this morning we are looking at pregnancy after 35. Dr. Backman, welcome.
3: Thank you.
2: Yes. What do we consider as getting pregnant after 35?
3: Well, it's termed pregnancy as like a late pregnancy, sort of, as in a woman who has gotten pregnant at 35 is termed to have gotten pregnant late in life. I'll just say it like okay. in layman's terms. Okay, so we can all understand. So it's because there are complications related to getting pregnant from 35 onwards. Okay. So it's like a term given so that healthcare personnel sort of take more care when they're taking care of you so that they look out for complications that may happen. So that's how come it's been termed that way. So and some of the complications are that you could have an abnormal child. So okay. The genetic makeup of every cell is called chromosomes. Right, so some of the chromosomes might not form well, so you may have Down syndrome. I don't know if you've heard about it.
2: Yeah, Down syndrome. Yeah.
3: So it's in medical. It's called trisomy 21. The chromosome number 21 supposed to be 2. It's rather 3. So you can have that. You can have 18. The 18 chromosome could also be 3. 13 could also be 3. So it's one of the complications you may have. I'll talk about why it may have.
2: Okay.
3: And then in the older age group, you could also end up with hypertension in pregnancy.
2: High blood pressure.
3: Yeah. And so some may even have high blood pressure before they got pregnant, which could get worse as the pregnancy unfolds.
2: Advances,
3: right. And then even diabetes. You could get diabetes in the pregnancy, especially if you have risk factors, like maybe family history and other risk factors we'll talk about. But then, so all these are some of the risks that you could end up having. Uh-huh. So these sort of make the pregnancy a bit of a high risk. Uh-huh. So not once you get to 35, then medical personnel should always be on the lookout for some of these things that could happen. That's okay. How come it's been 10 pregnancy after 35.
2: Okay. At that age, what actually happens to a woman's body? What makes her different, her fertility different from someone who is in the lower ages?
3: Okay. So, actually, God made it such that women, your best time to get pregnant is between 25 and 30.
2: Okay.
3: That's the best time to start having family. Unfortunately, in the modern world, I mean, go to school, people finish school, want to do master's, PhD, and all that. So a lot of women don't start having children early. If you notice, our great-grandmothers, they used to have a lot of children because they started early.
2: 10, 12 children.
3: But unfortunately, they didn't really advance in the educational, like, they didn't really, so probably that's us why. Mm-hmm. But the best time is actually from 25 to 30.
2: Okay.
3: The reason being that between 20 and 30, in every cycle, every menstrual cycle, if, like, you make love, your chance of getting pregnant is 25% in every menstrual cycle.
2: That's a quarter.
3: Yes.
2: Okay.
3: You see.
2: Okay.
3: But if you are more than 40, your chance is just 10%.
2: 10?
3: Yes.
2: Reduces further.
3: Reduces significantly. And even after 45, it's even much lower. Uh-huh. The reason is that as you grow older, God made it such that so for men, you produce fresh sperm every 3 months. That's how come you can get a 70-year-old having children. Mm-hmm. Man, I mean. But for a woman, God gave you a finite number of eggs at the time of your
2: marriage. Limited number.
3: Yes. So as like from maybe like 12 onwards, as you are, as you menstruate, then you release eggs, right? So the good ones start coming early.
2: Early in life.
3: Uh-huh, in life. So by the time you are 40 to 45, you still have eggs, but the quality is very low. Uh-huh. So that's how come if you don't have very good eggs, then I mean, you, the thing will fertilize, but pregnancy might not happen.
2: Okay.
3: So your chance of getting pregnant goes down after 40 years.
2: Okay.
3: That's the main reason.
2: Reason why.
3: Uh-huh. And for aside that, for after 35, you know, there's this middle age
2: crisis
3: where people put on weight.
2: Yeah.
3: So
2: that can also affect your chances.
3: Yes, because then you could, even before you get pregnant, you could be diabetic.
2: Okay.
3: Because like people might not take good care of themselves because of lifestyle, excessive drinking, smoking, and all that. So you may end up with hypertension, may end up with diabetes. All these would affect the pregnancy.
2: Okay.
3: Even if you don't have, after 35, your risk of getting these, especially if you have family history, is high.
2: Okay.
3: So all these affect the pregnancy.
2: Okay. Yes. But before the woman even tries to conceive after 35, do you advise that they come in for some health check? I know there's something you do called a fertility evaluation. Mm-hmm. Is that advice for them or for particular people?
3: It's very much advice. We actually call it prenatal health evaluation.
2: Okay.
3: So
2: for 35 going, or even for younger ones? Because we are talking about
3: well, unless you have a medical condition, but beyond 35 is when it's recommended.
2: Too. Okay.
3: Below that, I mean, it's not too necessary. Right. Okay. So then prenatal health screening and evaluation will be helpful because then your history will be taken. They'll find out if you have some medical condition. Sorry, if you are diabetic, it needs to be
2: controlled.
3: Okay. Your sugar level needs to come down before you try getting pregnant. And then if you're hypertensive, sometimes there are some of the pregnancy, the BP medications that are not safe for pregnancy. So
2: you have to change
3: then they will change it before you get, you try getting pregnant so that it doesn't affect the pregnancy, because some of them can affect the baby, right? And then aside that, sickle cell, I mean, you need to be well optimized. SS or SC, your blood level needs to be good. I mean, you need to be well optimized. You should be on your folic acid. And folic acid is very necessary, especially because whilst you're trying to get pregnant, you don't know when you get pregnant. And then when you do, and in the early part of the pregnancy, you are not taking folic acid. Folic acid helps to join the nerve, the neural development. So if you don't have enough of it in the bloodstream, it affects the development of the baby. So you could end up with some nervous issues for the baby. It's very important that there's something called spina bifida. So it's important that we take,
2: you do this evaluation. You take them,
3: and then and then lifestyle modifications. You'll be advised maybe to exercise, lose weight. If you smoke, you'll be advised to stop. and then adequate rest. Some people stress, and stress affects ovulation.
2: It does.
3: Okay. Yes. So especially if you notice some people, especially when there's a lot of pressure from the house, pressure from in-laws, pressure from, and unfortunately even at church. In fact, just last week someone was telling me about she's had one child, and there at church somebody just randomly mentioned, "Hey, now we'll change them,"
2: which is no business of hers.
3: It's no business of yours. Randomly, our money is six, so as if the person and all these pressures affect their psychology, and unfortunately affect the woman's hormones, and so she might not even ovulate when all these pressures are high. So stress is one of the things. So it helps, like if you are relaxed, you sleep well, so all these will be explained to you before you try getting pregnant. Yes.
2: Do you involve the husbands in this? Do you also come for some evaluation?
3: Yes. Because, I mean, if the husband understands, then he can support her in this.
2: Okay. For women who, in this age bracket, once they've conceived, are there some warning signs that they should watch out for, which they shouldn't ignore, as compared to someone who's in a younger bracket?
3: As in when they are pregnant.
2: When they are pregnant, warning signs that they should never ignore.
3: Well, so it's the main thing would be the medical conditions I've talked about. So let's say for hypertension, for instance, you could have headaches. So you may not be that hypertensive, but then if randomly you start having severe headaches, and it's a practical thing. Actually, it's actually happened to somebody I know. Normal, around 26 weeks driving with her husband normal day, and then she mentioned she's having severe headaches. And like, okay, go and check your BP. The BP was checked, it was very high. So you see, that is just a little sign. It could just be vomiting in
2: usually thing is vomiting is normal.
3: No, but vomiting in early pregnancy is normal.
2: It's normal.
3: First three months.
2: It's okay.
3: But if you start vomiting around 18 weeks to 20 weeks onwards, you should be careful.
2: Okay.
3: Get your BP checked. Before you know, it's like a sign that your BP
2: is going up.
3: It may not, but at least just to rule it out. Mm-hmm. Yes. And then for diabetes, for instance, if you are urinating more frequently than you do, if you have, like, women usually have cravings in pregnancy, but if like maybe excessive eating, like you need to be sure your sugar hasn't gone up. That's how come you're having those as well. So these little things you keep in mind. You shouldn't ignore.
2: Well, it's just 15 minutes on top of that. I have here Dr. Charles Bachman, CEO for Bachman's Hospital and Fertility Center, discussing pregnancy after 35. We say thank you to our sponsor, Bachman's Hospital and Fertility Center. 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Their services include IVF, IU, and other fertility services. They do child health and pediatrics, women's health and gynae, obstetrics and maternity, internal medicine, general OPD care, inpatient care, the surgical services that both general surgery and also plastic surgery. They do theater service, there's laboratory and ultrasound scan services, amongst others. 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Pastor Charlie Hospital and Fertility Center, integrity and excellence in health care. Our phone lines have been open. Number to call is 0540-130-684. Is a WhatsApp number. You can also drop us a WhatsApp comment. Also can call us and then drop a question on Facebook. As well, my doctor is here to answer. So Bachman, I want to find out. So once she's able to conceive, she's in the age bracket, and then are there some particular medical screening labs that you want just to be safe?
3: Yeah, so for that age group, one thing in the previous question you asked about the things to look out for, even not that, like because of the chromosome abnormalities in that age group, it's important that some tests are done to be sure you don't have it. You know, in the younger age group, time, between 20 and 30, your risk of getting these abnormalities.
2: As in the baby.
3: Yes, the baby yeah. having, if the mother is more than, if the mother is between 20 and 30,
2: mm-hmm.
3: the risk of the baby having the abnormalities are very low. Okay. It's about 1 in 1,000 or
2: okay.
3: more.
2: Okay.
3: At 35 years, it's 1 in 250.
2: Wow.
3: Uh-huh. And at 40, it's 1 in 100.
2: It increases.
3: And at 45, 1 in 50.
2: Mm-hmm.
3: So you can imagine, if you have a child at 45 years, your risk of every 50 women, one may have. Yes, so it's very high.
2: Okay.
3: So once you have a child, you are pregnant at 35. It's, even though 1 in 250 is high, it's not that, it's about, let's say, 0.5%. It's very low. So it's not too high to worry about, especially, but if it's after 40, then you could
2: one in 100.
3: Yes, then you could recommend that these tests are done. But if you are worried, or especially if you've had a previous history, maybe a previous child having an issue, then after 30, between 35 and 40, you could have those tests done.
2: Mm-hmm.
3: Right. Okay. And so what I'll recommend is 40 and above, then to have the test done. Between 35 and 40 is not too bad if you don't have to. But if you want to, or you have previous history or family history, then maybe you could have those tests done.
2: Okay.
3: And those tests are expensive. There's an easier one. Previously, you needed to have some tests, an ultrasound guidance, some of the fluid, either fluid around the baby or fluid from the placenta taken, blood from the placenta taken, to analyze, to find the fetal cells, and then the DNA will be checked.
2: Mm.
3: Now you can just do a blood test from the mother. So usually from 10 weeks, between 10 and 16 weeks, you can take blood from the mother. You'd have some small pieces of fetal DNA okay. inside the mother's okay. blood. Yes.
2: That can be detected
3: yes.
2: that early.
3: Yes. So between okay. 10 and 16 weeks, you could do, it's called a non-invasive prenatal testing,
2: mm.
3: where the blood is taken.
2: What is it that you want to look for?
3: So then they will find out if there's any chromosomal abnormality,
2: okay.
3: like Down syndrome and all okay. that. So it's done early so that if you decide to terminate the pregnancy, mm. then you can go ahead.
2: Okay.
3: I hope you understand.

0: measure the length or the depth of the fluid. Okay. It's called nuchal translucency.
1: Okay.
0: So the scan will help you know if the length of that fluid is more than 2 millimeters, then there's a high risk that you could have a chromosome abnormality.
1: Wow.
0: If it is less, then it's fine. So if you have that, then maybe you could go ahead to do other tests, either take fluid from the baby, the fluid around the baby, that's amniocentesis, where fluid is taking the amniotic fluid,
1: mm-hmm.
0: is taking an ultrasound guidance, a needle is stuck through the tummy into the sac containing the fluid, and then you draw some and send for evaluation.
1: Okay. Mm-hmm.
0: So these are some of the tests that can be done. As I mentioned, you can also test the placental bed. You call it chorionic villus sample, it's a long name. So you can take it and then analyze the blood to find out if there's any abnormality from the baby. Yeah.
1: Okay. Mm-hmm. Okay. Without this risk, is it for people, for women who have had babies in their early ages?
0: Yes.
1: Are they also going to face the same challenges, or there should be different?
0: Oh, as in, she's had a previous child and then
1: in her
0: is 30s, now pregnant.
1: Now she's let's say early 40s, and she's trying for another baby.
0: Oh, it's a different egg and a different sperm.
1: It doesn't matter.
0: You could still have it.
1: Okay.
0: Because, as I mentioned, the first baby, maybe at 28, it's a different egg.
1: Mm.
0: And that's... at 40, as I mentioned, the egg quality may not be that great, and then it's a higher chance of getting these abnormalities. So after 40, I think it's important
1: to have. It's important. Okay. For antenatal, how important is it for them? How early are they supposed to start? How involved should... Because, you know, for some women, 20s, they really don't go.
0: Mm.
1: How important is it for women who are...
0: Yeah, so... unfortunately, sometimes people who've had pregnancies before think they have experience. So rather in the late ages, like after 40,
1: they don't come.
0: They'll rather come maybe around 5 to 6 months. So, I know what to do, blah, blah, blah. That's the thing. But in the older age group, you need to be assessed more frequently.
1: Mm.
0: Uh-huh. 20 to 30, most of the time they are fine. I mean, those can have hypertension as well, but your risk is higher with the older age group. Yeah. So it's important that they come for evaluation. They start antenatal care early, so that all the risk factors we've talked about, your BP is checked.
1: Mm.
0: If you're on BP medication, if it has to be changed, then it is changed to one that will be pregnancy friendly. If your sugar control is not too good, I mean, you can have good control and all that. So the antenatal care is important to help make sure that we support you throughout the pregnancy. Even people who may not have had prenatal counseling, then you can advise to, have good rest, and adequate nutrition,
1: exercise.
0: And all that.
1: Exercise. Okay.
0: Or you can exercise in pregnancy, just that it shouldn't be vigorous. Okay. Or rigorous exercise. Yes.
1: Okay. We have this question is from Dennis Timon. She's saying, how does age affect fertility?
0: We've talked about it. As you mentioned, as you grow older, the egg quality reduces. And so the older age group have lower quality eggs. Interestingly, those age groups also have an increased risk of having multiple pregnancy.
1: Okay,
0: it's
1: that's
0: interesting,
1: good.
0: Isn't it?
1: It's good.
0: But it's more because...
1: What is about that age that this happens then?
0: Okay, so the reason is, the quality of the egg is low, so now there's a hormone called FSH, follicle stimulating hormone. That's what is released from your brain, the hypothalamus, no, the pituitary gland, right? So it's released to make the ovary produce the eggs. It's also released to make the ovary produce estrogen. So as you grow older, your estrogen level production from the ovaries reduce, and your egg quality reduce. So the FSH level will go up to try to make the ovary produce more estrogen and to release the eggs, right?
1: Yeah.
0: So as the FSH level goes up, it also makes you ovulate more than one. So you can release more than one egg. In a cycle. Okay. So when that happens, they can have a multiple pregnancy.
1: Because usually multiple pregnancies are termed as high-risk pregnancies.
0: Yes.
1: And now factoring the woman's age during that period too,
0: so
1: is something that needs to be
0: yes.
1: more

0: Yes. Okay. I know we thought that you have said that it's due to age and all that. Is it in a possibility that some of these complications can be avoided once the woman, because it could be influenced by education, you had mentioned her finances, her relationship, so now she's willing to have a child, she's now ready to have a child in her late 35. How can we avoid some of these things, the risk happening to the babies and even the woman? How can we prevent it from happening?
1: Oh, it's difficult to prevent, but it all comes to the prenatal visit to the hospital before you get pregnant. So that if as for the chromosome abnormality, you can't prevent it.
0: You can't.
1: Yes, you can only find it early and then decide to terminate if you want to. But the things related to, let's say, your blood pressure, that one, then you'll be optimized. You'll be giving adequate medication to make sure your BP is not too high. If you are diabetic, then you should go to hospital and get evaluated, take adequate medication, lifestyle changes, exercise, adequate nutrition, good rest. All that will help make sure that you have a better pregnancy experience, and also to prevent those complications like BP, hypertension, and all that. But for chromosome abnormality, it's to do with the age. That one you really can't prevent it. Yes.
0: Okay. When it comes to delivery after birth, how different is it from ones who are younger? I mean, there's this thing that people say, there are some myths which will come to that once you are after that age, you're definitely going to have a baby. It's going to be vicious. Yes.
1: Oh, not necessarily. Okay, so let's say, I'll give you two scenarios. So somebody who is 45, has a normal pregnancy, everything is fine, has never been pregnant before, and she comes, let's say, before delivery, then you have a birth plan. You talk to the patient. What do you desire? Would you want to have a normal delivery? Do you want to have caesarean section? The somebody who's never had a pregnancy before, up to 45 years, would not want to go through the uncertainty of normal spontaneous vaginal delivery, because it's a bit uncertain. Like, the labor could go anyway, and if there's not enough monitoring, baby could have issues. So sometimes we talk to you to cut out those uncertainties and then just have a CS, and then everybody's fine. It doesn't mean you can't, but if somebody who's has previous deliveries, has 2-3 children, and comes up, let's say 42, 45, with another pregnancy, she can easily have a normal vaginal delivery. So it's case by case.
0: Okay.
1: Yes. Okay. So age doesn't necessarily mean you would have a caesarean section. No.
0: I was talking about the myths. I mean, apart from the CS, one I also heard was that certainly your child is going to, you're going to have a child with birth deformities.
1: So those are, as I mentioned, it is, even though the older you get, the higher chance you have of getting a chromosome abnormality, the risk is not too high at 35. It's 1 in 250. So it's not too bad. At 40, it's high. 1 in 100. It's 1%. And at 45, it's 1 in 50. So after 40, then your risk is much higher. But not everyone. 1 in 50 doesn't mean everybody.
0: Yeah.
1: 50 people, one person may have it. So even that's a me, know me. That he will definitely will.
0: Okay. It's just a minute to go. It's 10 already. Okay. If there's one thing you want any woman listening, 35 years and above, to know, to remember, that it's not frightening based on things that they have heard, to have a baby after 35, what would it be?
1: I would say, just get on with it. Don't wait. If you are 35 and you want to have a child, don't wait any longer, because if you wait longer and get to 40, then your chance of getting these abnormalities go up. So it's earlier you do it, the earlier you do, the better. And then secondly, just go and get yourself checked out, so that if you have any of these medical conditions, then we can help you make sure you are fit enough before the pregnancy starts. Yes.
0: Okay. Thank you so much, Dr. Fatma.
1: Welcome.
0: We'd love to have you here another time.
1: Yes, please.
0: Thank you. And a thank you to those who listen, those who watch us on TV. Don't forget, same time, 12 morning on Sunny TV of a Repeat podcast. Thank you to the guys here and then to our sponsor, Basu Salis Hospital and Fertility Center. Have a good working day and stay blessed. Bye bye.
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Grace and peace to you, and welcome to the Back to the Word broadcast, coming to you from Calvary Worship Center in Vancouver, Canada. I am Dr. Sam Owusu, and it is a joy and a sacred privilege to share this time with you. We are living in days when the world is trembling and the foundations of nations are being tested. Values are shifting, truth is being redefined, and many hearts are growing weary. Yet, in moments like these, the Lord calls His people back. Back to His word, back to His voice, and back to the unshakable truth that has stood firm through every generation. The Spirit of God is calling a remnant who will not be swept away by the tides of confusion, but will stand upon the rock of Scripture with courage and clarity. Thank you again for tuning in today. I honor your anger for the things of God, and I believe that you are listening, not by accident, but by divine appointment. As we journey together through the Word, may the Lord strengthen your heart, illuminate your path, and anchor your faith in these prophetic times. Welcome again to the Back to the Word broadcast. Open your heart, open your Bible, and let the living Word of God speak to you today. God richly bless you.

0: Today we are going to conclude our 5-month series, and I'm hoping that it has been a blessing to you the same way I've been blessed as we do this. Amazing people in the Bible, their characters. Today we are going to look at the final one, Acts chapter 4 verse 36. The Bible says, a Levite from Cyprus, whom the apostles call Barnabas, which means son of an encouragement. So today we are going to learn some lessons from an encourager I call Barnabas. We are going to study about this man, his amazing life, and how that life can affect us to affect others. We need encouragement more so in this season we live in. We live in the very last of the last days. And if there is any particular quality that we need, is a spirit of encouragement. In fact, in Hebrews chapter 10, verse 25, the Bible says some people have given up the habit of meeting for worship. And that includes people who have decided to stay online. Because there are some things that you can receive when we gather together that you cannot receive online. So if you are watching online, this is for you. Some of you, for some reason, you are not able to come. We get it. But if God has given you feet, you can walk, you can run, you can take a Uber. We can never substitute gathering together with media. He said, where two or three are gathered together, I am in their midst. Gathering. The word church means to gather. Ecclesia. Ecclesia means the gathered ones. Gathering is critical. People lay down their lives in some countries just to gather. Some people have given up the habit of meeting for worship, but we must not do that. We should keep on. When we gather, it becomes an encouragement zone. We must keep encouraging each other, especially since you know that the day of the Lord's coming is getting closer. Because we are living in end time, we need to encourage one another. Because the end time will usher in very difficult and perilous time. Don't we all need encouragement? We all do. The church, we are not in the demolition business. We are in the restoration business. We are not here to bring one another's down. We are here to lift one another. So we are going to learn this lesson from Barnabas. What makes him such an extraordinary encourager that the apostles have to change his name? He said, you from today, you are no more called Joseph. You are Barnabas. I pray that God will raise Barnabases in the church today in Jesus' name. So four things we are going to learn quickly about his character, about his contribution, about his compassion, and his coaching, his discipleship. These are four things that the Bible tells us about Barnabas. So let's start with the first one if you are ready. Are you ready? Let's look at his character. The Bible tells us that this man is such a unique individual in the Bible. When it, describing his character, it begins with his stature. The Bible describes his stature. In Acts chapter 11, verse 24, it begins by saying, Barnabas was a good man. Have you ever met good people? Good man. The Greek phrase is agathos anthropos. Or can we speak some Greek here? Somebody say agathos, which means good. Say anthropos. Anthropos is man, good man. We get the word anthropology from anthropos. He was a good man. He was a good man. The Bible, when the Bible describes someone as a good man, it means that that person has integrity. That person can be depended upon. That person is consistent. In other words, his words matches his action. He was a good man. The Bible also describes his spirit. His spirit. In the same verse, 11:24, Barnabas was a good man, not only a good man, he was full of the Holy Spirit. We need to be filled with the Holy Spirit. If we are going to encourage others, we need to be full of the Holy Spirit. Amen? We need to be filled with the Spirit and be driven by the Spirit. Number three, we look at his substance. This same verse, 11:24, talks about one, his stature, his spirit, and his substance. Barnabas was a good man, full of the Holy Spirit, and strong in faith. In other words, this man has total dependence on God, no matter the situation. Why do we need faith? We need faith to trust God for impossible situations. I pray that you'll be full of faith in Jesus' name. So that is Barnabas' character. Now let's look at his contribution. One of the things you immediately know about Barnabas, he knows how to encourage. And there are very many ways we can encourage people. You can encourage people with your words. You can encourage people with your writing. You can send somebody a note. You can encourage somebody with your resources. Sometimes it's not enough to pray for somebody. Sometimes you just have to bless them. Somebody, the Bible says, somebody has a need and you can help the person. Don't say, I'm praying for you. You are the answer to his prayer. Turn to somebody and say, you might be the answer to my prayer. Oh, they didn't believe you. Tell them again. Your miracle may be sitting right beside you. And Barnabas was a man who knew how to bless and encourage others through his resources. Take me to Acts chapter 4. So Joseph, a Levite from Cyprus, whom the apostles called Barnabas, which means son of encouragement, sold a field he owned, brought the money, and put it at the apostles' feet. This is a simple verse and yet loaded verse. The first thing I want you to note about Barnabas' contribution or his giving, this one, it is supernatural. And I've taught you before, the kind of giving that God honors is a giving that comes out of revelation. Not because pastors say so, not because I've been preaching all week, all month, all year. Then you say, okay, pastor, here, take. That type of giving does not honor God because it comes out of compulsion and out of pressure. But the giving that nobody tells you, but you sense the need, you sense God saying, do this. In fact, as you know, the first recorded giving in the Bible was done by Abel. God didn't tell Abel, bring me your first fruit. The Bible just said, Abel woke up one day and said, I'm going to give God my first fruit. And the Bible says God honored him. God had respect. I don't know about you, but sometimes God would tell me to do things like that. Has God ever spoken to you? To give out. You may not even have a lot, but he said, give this $10 to this person. You may meet somebody and God will say, you know, I don't know you, but I'm sensing I should bless you with this. That's supernatural giving. That type of giving you see throughout the Bible. People will give. In fact, most of the giving you see in the Bible was unassisted. People felt the Spirit. And I'm here to tell you, it's that type of giving that honors God. You come to church and God is saying, give that. He had a field. The apostles were not doing fundraising. Peter was not preaching about go and sell your house, go and sell your field. By the way, a land in Israel is extraordinary. To own a land in Israel, to give it up, I cannot imagine. Because Israel, all their life, they fought for land. They didn't have a big land. It's not a big country. And to have a land and to sell it, it takes an extraordinary spirit. It takes the supernatural. That's the first thing. And Solomon was one man like that who gave supernatural. You see in 2 Chronicles chapter 1, the Bible says, unassisted, Solomon went up to the bronze altar before the Lord, which was at the tabernacle of the meeting, and he offered 1,000 burnt offerings on it. God never requested it. He did it out of revelation. And the Bible says that same night, God appeared to Solomon. We like to quote this, but we forget verses. That same night, what did he do during the day? He offered to God 1,000 bullocks and said to him, ask, what shall I give you? I tell you, God is honored when we give him out of revelation, not out of compulsion. That is why, personally, I don't believe in compulsion. You will never hear me push you to give, because there's no blessing in that. It has to come from your heart. You have to come from your spirit, and you have to sense it, and God will visit you. In fact, God couldn't wait 2 days, 3 days. That same night. The second thing I noticed about Barnabas giving, it was superb. It was excellent. You know, he could have given some old shoes or some old dresses that he didn't need to help the poor. He gave God his best. The church of God, we need to stop giving God our surpluses or what we don't need. It doesn't honor him. In fact, in Malachi chapter 1, verse 8, are we still in church? Church is getting a bit quiet. I said, lessons from an encourager. God is talking about surplus, unnecessary giving. He said, when you give blind animals as sacrifice, is that not wrong? Isn't it wrong to offer animals that are crippled and diseased? That's what they were doing. Well, this is a blind animal, give it to God. I have no use for this. He said, try giving gifts like that to your governor and see how pleased he is. See as the Lord of heaven. When we come to God, he expects us to give him our best. Either give him your best or don't give at all. Am I saying something? Give God your best or don't give God anything, because God expects our best. Hebrews chapter 11, verse 4. By faith, Abel offered to God a what? A more excellent. That's what I'm talking about. A superb.
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0: By faith, Abel offered to God a what? A more excellent. That's what I'm talking about. A superb sacrifice than Cain, through which he obtained witness that he was righteous. God testifying of his gifts. And through it, he being dead still speaks. God looks forward to our gifts, by the way. Offering time is not, service is over, let me throw something and get out of this place. No. He watches. He sees. For one time, Jesus was in church and he was watching people as they give. God is interested not only what we give, but how much we give, whether we are giving him our best. It can be $1, it can be 50 cents. But from your heart, your best unto God. That's what the Bible teaches. In fact, after service, Jesus didn't talk about the sermon. He didn't talk about the worship. He talked about the offering. After service, they were going home and Jesus said, did you see that offering? Did you see that woman? People gave, but most of the giving were surplus giving. This woman gave her best. I want to tell somebody, Jesus is interested in your giving. So let's honor him and let's give him our best. The third thing that you will notice about Barnabas giving was a sacrifice. It was a sacrifice. You didn't think that he needed that land. You didn't think that he could have built a 3-bedroom condo on it. He needed it. A sacrifice is simply something that I need, but I'm giving it for a greater good. Sacrifice. Don't think that Barnabas has 20 lands or 20 properties. That's the only one he had. The Bible calls us to make sacrifice to God. In other words, you could use this I could use this jacket, but I'm going to sacrifice it. That's what encouragers do. Matthew chapter 26 says, and when Jesus was in Bethany at the house of Simon the leper, a woman came to him having an alabaster flask of very costly fragrant oil. And she poured it on his head and he sat at the table. Women don't play with their perfumes. Can I get amen from sisters? So don't think that that woman had no use for her perfume. No, she could use it. But when his disciples saw it, they were indignant, saying, why the waste? You see, if you don't have revelation of sacrifice, you would think that when you give a sacrifice to God, it is a waste. It is never a waste when you give a sacrifice unto God. In fact, David said, I will not give to God anything that will cost me nothing. This is going to cost me. I know that ladies don't joke with their perfume because I've seen the way my wife will talk to my little girl. Who came for my perfume? You could take anything, but not this perfume. So now she started to hide her perfume. And guess what? One day she woke up, you couldn't remember where she hid it. And we were laughing at her, and she prayed to God. And God reminded her where it was. He said, you people, you don't know. God is good. Women don't play with their perfume. And yet this woman decided, I'm going to lay it at the feet of Jesus. Why is this in the Bible? To encourage us. And when the disciples said this, they said, waste. Jesus said, leave her alone. Leave her alone. Let's now look at his compassion. We have looked at his character. We have looked at his contribution. That man knew how to give. He was also a very compassionate. Encouragers are compassionate people. Now, true compassion knows how to extend grace to others. True compassion do not look at people's mistakes. They don't look at people's problems. They look at people's potential. When you are an encourager, you are not interested in people's mistake. Today, sometimes you find in church people thrive in gossiping about people's mistake. Even on social media, people thrive on people's mistake. When I get such postings, I don't even read it. I'm not interested. I'm not interested in the posting that is bringing somebody's down. And I'm not going to share it because I don't want to become a partaker of somebody's sin. If you want to send me something encouraging, I will share it. But if you want to show me some mistake somebody made or somebody, even if they've made mistakes, not your business to help the devil spread the bad news. And it's sad. All over social media, you see some of these things. No, we are supposed to be encouraging people. Even if they have made mistakes, what do? We lift them up. We encourage them. How can we pray for you? How can we correct you? How can we bring you back to the path of righteousness? Never be interested in gossiping with one. If somebody comes to you with a gossip about somebody, just ask the person, what do you want me to do with this? We need to lift the sister up, not bring the person down. I say we are not in the demolition business. We are in the restoration business. Give glory to God. Hallelujah. So let me give you two quick examples about how Barnabas demonstrated this. Acts chapter 9. When Saul had come to Jerusalem, he tried to join the disciples, but they were all afraid of him. They said, we don't trust you. You are a mole. You have come like an angel of light. And they won't talk to him. They won't fellowship to him. He was not invited to the Lord's Supper. It was hard on Paul. He has encountered God, and yet the disciples couldn't trust him. Were they filled with the Spirit? Yes, but they didn't trust him. Because if you saw what Paul did to them, you need a proof of life that this man is truly born again. You are born again, give us time. We are watching you. We are watching you. But right now, you are not invited to our meeting because they were meeting in secret places and they didn't want to expose themselves to Paul. The Bible says they did not believe that he was a disciple. Can you imagine? You are a Christian and people said you are not born again. That will cause anyone to backslide. But Barnabas. Somebody say, but Barnabas. But Barnabas took him and brought him to the apostles. And he declared to them how he has seen the Lord on the road, and that he has spoken to him, and how he had preached boldly at Damascus in the name of Jesus Christ. There are two things that Barnabas affirmed. First, he affirmed his transformation. He said, this one is truly born again. I can testify. You want to talk about evil about somebody? Look, I know this person. He's a Christian. He may have made mistakes, but he's a Christian. I see the potential. I don't see the problems. The first thing, he affirmed his transformation. And secondly, he affirmed his calling. He said, God has called him to be an apostle. And then, and only then, the apostles said, okay, Paul, you can join us. By the testimony of this encourager. It took Barnabas. We would have lost Paul. You need encouragers who can bring people close, even when all people have rejected them. A few years ago, there was a pastor like that in a foreign country, and they were beating him down. Everybody was beating him. I've never met him. I don't know him. But as I was reading the story, God said, reach out to him and encourage him. And I did. And the next time I was outside the country, I went to visit him. And I encouraged him. I told him, God is not finished with you yet. People are not the one who gave you life. They are not the one who began with you. They are not the one who are going to end. Now he has a thriving church. Glory be to God. People wanted to bury him. Because Christians, sometimes that's what we do. We need to encourage people. The Bible says, if a brother is falling, those of you who are what? Spiritual. What do? Go and lift. Encourage that person. There are too many broken people that have been left on the roadside. We need to go and carry them and bring them home. Because one day, it could be your turn. You might need somebody to call you or send you a testimony message or lift you up. That's what the church needs today, especially in the last day, because sometimes people can get ambushed. It doesn't take a lot for people to make mistakes. I know about a young man who lost everything one night. It doesn't take a lot for the enemy to ambush you. He had a quarrel with his wife, and he just, out of anger, he left home, went for a drive. And before you knew it, he was sleeping with a prostitute. He said, Pastor, if you told me that I would sleep with a prostitute, I would tell you that you come from hell. It didn't take a lot. Out of the anger, the enemy saw opportunity, took him out, lost his family, lost everything. It doesn't take a lot. It didn't take a lot for David to sleep with Bathsheba. It doesn't take a lot. So sometimes people can be ambushed, they can be careless, and when they fall down, we are not going to jump on them. We are going to say, get up. You have to learn from your sin. You have to learn from your mistake. Blah, blah, blah, blah, blah. Let's find you food and water. Let's restore you. That's what the church does. Why are you quiet? Calvary Worship Center, we want to be a church of an encouragement zone where we lift one another up. When people are down, we tell them this is on the end of the story. God will cause you to rise again. Amen? People must be able to want you to come to church. Because I realize that when people are backsliding, the last place they want to come is church. Because they are afraid that we will judge them. But the first place you need to go when you have been caught up in iniquity or you've been caught up in some darkness is to, well, I'm going to church because I know I will be encouraged. I'll not be condemned. I'll be encouraged. I'll be corrected. I'll be discipled. He brought Paul in. Let me give you another quick example in Acts chapter 15. The Bible says after some time, Paul said to Barnabas, let us go back and visit each city where we previously preached the word of the Lord. Let's go back to see how the new believers are doing. Barnabas agreed and wanted to take along John Mark. But Paul disagreed strongly. Paul said, no, this guy has made some mistakes. Paul himself has forgotten him. He said, this one has made some mistakes. I am done. Since John Mark had deserted them in Pamphylia and had not continued with them in their work, somehow John Mark decided, I'm tired, I want to go home, I miss mommy. And Paul never forgot it. So on their next missionary trip, Barnabas wanted to bring him. And Paul said, no way, Jose. He's not coming with that. I can't take him. The Bible said their disagreement was so sharp that they separated. Paul separated from Barnabas. He wouldn't budge. Barnabas took John Mark with him and sailed for Cyprus. Paul chose Silas, and as they left, the believers were entrusted to him to the Lord's gracious care. And you wonder, what happened to John Mark? Barnabas took John Mark, said, you've made a mistake. Your mistakes are not going to define you. I'm going to go with you. You are not turning back again, will you? No, sir. So he went with John Mark, and John Mark became a different person. Fast forward, 2 Timothy chapter 4. Paul said, only Luke is with me. Get me Mark. Get Mark and bring him with you.
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1: 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Guess what? This year it's a live recording. Kindly come prepared to lift up a sound that will transcend generations. Ministering in songs, Minister Joe Metal, Philip Ajale, Pastor Shadrach Mensah, and the whole choir, the ever-winning International Mass Choir, under the auspices of the choir pastor, Emmanuel Odey. Guest of honor, Pastor Ben Andrew, National Pastor Winners Chapel International, Accra, Ghana. Happening live on the 20th of September at the Winners Chapel International, Accra, near the industrial area, Tesano. 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Zikaron Experience 2.0. The God of Remembrance is here.

champ muscle neck shall become the testimony this week. You shall not be evil anymore. No one who has a step is of danger anymore.

0: What wisdom is this? Two vital points to note. First, understand that by redemption, you are redeemed to create solutions, not cause problems. You are redeemed as the salt of the earth. Salt is a preservative. Salt gives taste. Salt offers amazing health provisions. In the name of Jesus, you will only be known for solutions. Matthew 5 and verse 13. You are redeemed an asset, not a liability. Matthew 5, 14, you are the light of the world. Redeemed a pathfinder, a pace setter, and a trailblazer. You are not redeemed a liability, you are an asset. In the name of Jesus, this light will open a new chapter to your life. Number three, you are redeemed as a blessing, not a burden. And I will bless you, said to Abraham, and thou shalt be a blessing. We are blessed to be a blessing. We are not redeemed to be a burden. Therefore, I release you today as a blessing to your world. That is the step of the faith of Abraham. Romans 4:12. You are redeemed to be a blessing and not a burden. Next, you are redeemed as a distributor, not a beggar. I was hungry, you didn't feed me. I was naked, you didn't clothe me. Or someone else, you didn't house me. Why? You are redeemed to be a distributor of good to those in need. Therefore, in the name of Jesus, I release you today as distributors. Nobody lacks what he gives. People only lack what they keep. There's one that scatters and yet has more. There's one that will hold it more than what is required. He tends more to penury. Nobody lacks what he gives. People only lack what they keep. May the giving grace come upon your life afresh. Christ, in 2 Corinthians 8:9, the Bible says, you know the grace of our Lord Jesus Christ, even though he was rich, here for his sake and my sake, he became poor, that with his poverty might be made rich. Is that in your Bible? 2 Corinthians 8:9. Now, you go down now to 1 Timothy 6, 17 to 19. Charge them that are rich among you, that they be not high-minded, nor trust in uncertain riches, but in the living God, who gives us all things richly to enjoy, that they do good, that they be rich in good works, willing to distribute, ready to communicate, thereby laying stuff for themselves against the day to come, that they may live on eternal life. That is the purpose of his blessings, is to make us a blessing. I release you today as a blessing to your world. By starting from where you are. Say with me, I'm not redeemed a burden. I'm redeemed a blessing. I'm not redeemed as a consumer, but a distributor. Next, you are redeemed for triumphant living and not for defeat. The last defeat you suffered is the last you ever know in your life. 2 Corinthians chapter 2 and verse 14 says, thanks be to God, which always causes us to triumph in Christ and makes manifest the savor of his knowledge by us in every place. Triumphing always and in every place through the savor of his knowledge, through the wisdom from heaven. Triumphing always and in every place. For whatever is born of God overcomes the world and overcomes by faith. What is faith? is heaven's wisdom in operation. Whatever it says to you, do. And then what we desire will happen. So welcome to your era of triumph. Nothing gets you defeated anymore. Secondly, recognize that by redemption, Christ is now resident in you. That is, the wisdom of God is now domiciled in you. You see, what the Bible does is to paint our picture from God who made us. This is his wisdom. It's our manual for living. So it shows us what he has made of us. Christ is the wisdom and the power of God, and at salvation, he comes to indwell your heart. I stand at the door and knock. If you open, I will come in and settle with you. So if you are saved, Christ is in you. Can I have you say with me? Because I'm saved, Christ now lives in me. And Christ is the wisdom and the power of God. So the power of God and the wisdom of God now live in me. That's why upon salvation, you gain access to the deep things. Unto us is given to know the mysteries of the kingdom of God. But to them that are without, who are yet to be saved, these things are mere parables. Mark 4:11. Why are many saved people do not gain access to this wisdom? One, the fear of the Lord is the beginning of our access to this realm of wisdom. Joseph said, but I fear God. That day purpose in the house not to defy himself with king's food. He was a faithful man to the end. And these personalities just enjoyed the flow of divine wisdom all their lives. Why are many believers do not have access to this flow? The meek will he guide in judgment, and the meek will he teach his way. Psalm 25 and verse 9. What keeps this access open? The love of God at work in us. You can't be in love and not flow in wisdom. How can I do this in an ocean? Tell my friend Abraham. Every true lover is God's confidant. So Paul, the love addict of Christ, was flowing unusual wisdom. John 15 verse 14. You are my friends if you do whatever I command you. So it's not friendship that you sing. It's a demand. I call you no more servant but friends. For a servant does not know what his master does. But all I've heard of my father, I've made known unto you. Unlimited access to the deep things of God by staying in love with Jesus. May your love for Christ keep burning hotter by the day. For eyes have not seen nor ears heard, as enter the heart of any man what God has said, stuff for them that love him. But God has revealed them to them that love him by his spirit. The spirit of God searches all things, yea, the deep things. The hotter your love for God, the greater your access to the deep things of God. Somebody's story is changing. If you're the one, let me hear your loudest amen. Nothing of value is free. If wisdom is a principal treasure of life, it comes at a cost. Please respond. Thank you, Jesus. And when you're baptized in the Holy Ghost, you have access to everything that God has in stock. Because the Holy Ghost is sealed from God and reveals it to us. Simple instructions by the ministry of the Holy Ghost. So when you are baptized in the Holy Ghost, you are filled with the Holy Ghost, you find access to those things without stress. John 14:26, when the Comforter is coming, we teach you all things. I'm to remembrance all things whenever they are required. That you have learned of me, all things. He teaches all things, and to our remembrance, all things. So you look supernaturally smart. That's your new realm. When the Comforter is come, he will guide you into all truth. When the Holy Spirit is come, he guides you into all truth. He shall not speak of himself. Whatever shall hear, that shall he speak. And he will show you things to come. So he speaks. He speaks. He speaks. Simply, turn your all-night prayers to breakthrough night. One instruction. Just turn the church like an earthquake. Came December 1993. It was just 3,000 plus. But by 1994, we hit 10,000. 95, we hit 19,000. One instruction by the ministry of the Holy Ghost. Turn your all-night prayers to breakthrough night. That's all. One instruction, built Canaan land. This is the place. Contrary to all logics, you have every infrastructure to flow in wisdom if you engage them. The big question now is, there is no issue in your life and my life that has no wisdom solution. Therefore, no aspect of your life will remain a question mark. Every question mark of anyone's life in this service shall be turned to exclamation mark. It shall be said of you shortly, what wisdom is this? Because everything you touch will keep flourishing. Thank you, Jesus. Thank you, Jesus. And thank you, Jesus. It's your turn at last. It's your turn at last. It's your turn at last.
1: 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Guess what? 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Kindly come prepared to lift up a sound that will transcend generations. Ministering in Talks, Minister Joe Metal, Philip Ajale, Pastor Shadrach Mensah, and the whole choir, the ever-winning International Mass Choir, under the auspices of the choir pastor Emmanuel Odey. 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Zikaron Experience 2.0. The God of Remembrance is here.
0: All of the above graces that are redeemed to operate with the wisdom from above in the adventure of life. Therefore, receive grace to keep this divine deposit steer for unending manifestation. If you don't steer the salt that you put into your soup, it won't spread. You have unsalted part of the soup, oversalted part of the other. You steer, you get it across. You don't steer the sugar in your cup of tea, it won't go up. Don't let this thing lie dormant. It's a most precious gift. It's a treasure that has no comparison. Keep it steered. And you keep it steered by the word of God. So what you have had today will help you to keep it steered on a daily basis. You can get wiser by the day. In the name of Jesus, no one lives his life in regret anymore. Today is a covenant day of settlement. God is finally set to settle you. Is it in the power of God to settle you today? So expect to be settled today. Proverbs chapter 3, verse 27 and 28. The word says, withhold not good from them to whom it is due, when it's in the power of thy hand to do it. Say not to thy neighbor, go and come again, and tomorrow I will give when thou hast it by you. Does God have your settlement with him today? You will receive it today. He will deliver it today. God will deliver it today. If you ask a man with a young graduate as a son, when do you want your son to be settled in his career? When? You have a daughter that is ripe for marriage, and God comes out to ask you, when do you want your daughter to be married? When? God forbid that you have a son that is challenging his health, and then he comes around. When do you want your son to be healed? In the same vein, that now God will say to you now. Yeah. That now God will say to you today. Yeah. Now, faith is a now force. So let your faith come alive. Let your faith in the now God come alive in the now. So you can take your delivery. Now faith is the substance of things hoped for, the evidence of things not seen. Living in the reality of the unseen. That's faith. Maokat, Kretianos, in the precious name of Jesus, your now faith will deliver your settlement now. Whatever is built on the world enjoys stability, prevailing circumstances notwithstanding. Matthew 7, 24 to 25. Therefore, whosoever heareth these things of mine and doeth them, or like him unto a wise man that built his house upon the rock. Now, what circumstances? Then the rain descended, and the flood came, and the winds blew, and beat upon that house, and it fell not, for it was founded upon a rock. So building our life on what God says to do in his word and doing it is the master key to a world of settlement. Prevailing circumstances notwithstanding. In the precious name of Jesus, I decree grace.

I'm doing that. Abraham doing that. And you see, a settlement across generations. Across generations. Blessed is the man that feared the Lord, that delights greatly in his commandment. His seed shall be mighty upon the earth. The generation of the upright shall be blessed. Wealth and it shall be in his house. And righteousness endures for great delight in doing what God commands to do, secure stability across generations. That's where you are getting into. Not just being settled in your life today, but you are investing to the settlement of generation after you. Delightsome obedient Psalm 112 is a man. It's not a team. Blessed is the man that feared the Lord, that is great in his commandment. It's not a team. It's not a group. It's a man. Please don't be lost in the crowd. Somebody's story is changing. Yeah. That one, let me hear your loudest. Amen. Yeah. So what are we to do to enjoy settlement as ordained by God? Praise God. First, please recognize that by redemption, no child of God is permitted to suffer beyond a while or a moment to be settled. If you go back to that Proverbs chapter 3, that means whatever has gone beyond a while or a moment is due for settlement. So today, whatever has gone beyond a while or a moment in your life is a clear settlement. In 1 Peter chapter 5, verse 8 to 10, he said, be sober, vigilant, because your adversary, the devil, is going about taking away the fall, whom resists himself and the faith, in the same affliction of suffered by those before you. Now, he said, but the God of all grace, who hath called us unto his eternal glory by Christ Jesus, after you have suffered a while, for how long? For how long? Make you perfect. Establish, strengthen, and settle you. You have waited to be settled in marriage for a year. You are overdue. Today is your due date. Your settlement is sealed in heaven today. That career crisis that's lasted over 2 years, you are long overdue. So, your settlement, your career settlement, is sealed in heaven and delivered into your hands today. Every challenge on your head that's of long continuance is a curse. Deuteronomy 28 and verse 59. And Christ has redeemed us from the curse of the law. So no sickness of long continuance permitted in your life. Therefore, your liberty, your healing, your health and wholeness is sealed in heaven today and delivered into your hand right now. Thank you, Jesus. 2 Corinthians chapter 4 and verse 17. It said, for our light affliction, so you are not permitted to go through heavy affliction, which is but for a moment, worketh for us a far more exceeding and eternal weight of glory. It's only permitted for a moment. Whatever has gone beyond a moment in your life is due for settlement. Is due today for settlement. Yeah. What are the covenant requirements? Number one, let's move fast. Be born again. The thief has come to steal, to kill, and destroy. I have come to restore back to you what the thief has stolen. Second Corinthians 5:17. If anyone be in Christ, a new creature, all things are past, and will be all things have become new. Verse 21. He said, for he has made him to be sin for us who knew no sin. Or might be made what? The righteousness of

0: God in Christ Jesus. So, when you are born again, you have become God's righteousness. And what are you to expect? Isaiah 32 verse 17. The walk of righteousness shall be peace. And the effect of righteousness shall be quietness and assurance forever. Settlement forever. So new birth is your license and my license for supernatural settlement. Today I declare every unsettled area of your life settled. Yeah. This shall be a week of surprises for you. Yeah. In the name of Jesus. Yeah. Jesus said to Nicodemus, "Verily I say unto you, you must be born again." Except the man is born again, he cannot see. Today is your day. Number two, be committed to building your faith to secure your desired rest. We enter into God's agenda of rest by faith. Hebrews 4 and verse 3. For we which have believed do enter into rest, as he has said. We enter into rest by faith. Be committed to building your faith against the day of storms. Be committed to building your faith against the day of storms. Be committed. Faith comes by hearing and understanding the word of God. Be committed to consuming the word of faith materials to keep your faith boosted against the rainy days. Faith does not drop on the laps of men. Faith is consciously cultivated. The rate matters. Thy faith groweth exceedingly. The rate of growth matters. 2 Thessalonians chapter 1 and verse 3. We are bound to give thanks to God for you, brethren, that is meet, because that your faith groweth exceedingly.
1: Last year was a blessing, and this year promises to be a super duper blessing at Zikiron Experience 2.0. 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Kindly come prepared to lift up a sound that will transcend generations. Ministering in songs, Minister Joe Metal, Philip Ajali, Pastor Shadrach Mensah, and the host choir, the ever-winning International Mass Choir, under the auspices of the choir pastor Emmanuel Odey. Guest of honor, Pastor Ben Andrew, National Pastor Winner Chapel International, Accra, Ghana. 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
4: Welcome to Winning Ways Express with Andy Yorson, resident pastor of KICC Ghana. We pray that as you listen to the message today, you will be challenged to live the victorious life that God has promised us.
5: Choices. It's our fundamental. And then we soak it all in. And most of the time, what we do is you just stay focused. 18 months later, the status changes. They are evil men. That even abound in so-called churches. Then you know that the person has just made a discovery. For there to be an effective third cord, that third cord has to be braided on both sides. It has to have constant touch, because without that, we are going to have a problem. And what do I mean by that? Let me just go to show you how practically this manifests so that you don't forget. Why is it important? Number one, and this most of us are familiar with, we have to have our spirits aligning with one another. And what do I mean? Because this has to touch both. Popular scripture, 2 Corinthians 6:14 and 15. I'm not going to spend too much time on that. It says, do not be unequally yoked with unbelievers, for what fellowship has righteousness with lawlessness? And what communion has light with darkness? And what concord or accord has Christ with Belial? Or what part has a believer with an unbeliever? Because if the two are not attached to the God that you and I serve, it is two of you, just you and God there, and there is one that is hanging. That formula doesn't work well. It is hard work. Very hard work. Very hard work. The spirit has to align. So for those of you who are yet to enter the covenant, don't underplay that. You will pay a heavy price. Maybe later on in this series we'll continue, we'll address it. There are some who have already entered. And they understand exactly what I'm talking about. Because this describes their lives. Intertwined with God on one side, and there is another. Yes. And frankly, it's not a laughing matter. It's hard work. It's very hard work. And may God give you the grace. Oh, yes. Because then Apostle Peter says here, you have to keep living and living, living right, and then living right, that you know your life will somehow impact the other person. It doesn't happen overnight. It does not happen overnight. It's hard work. So you don't, having understood how this works, you don't sit down and you yourself, by your own effort, put yourself in that kind of a covenant from day one. And when you finish, you say, oh, don't worry, I know I will change him or her. Congratulations. I wish you all the best. In fact, I'll use King James English. I bid you Godspeed as you embark on your journey. It is not an easy thing to do. It takes work. So those who are yet to go in, I say to them, no. Make sure that your spirits align. Make sure that your spirits align. Now, having gone in, what do we mean by having God as the third chord? It is not just your spirits aligning. Your hearts also has to align. And I will explain this. Your hearts also has to align. Because each chord has to be in touch with the third chord. Once we break away, any of it breaks away from the third chord, that is where our problem starts. And sometimes, at the beginning, spirits may align. People enter, and then certain things start to manifest. So the spirits have aligned, but then with time, you find out that in fact, their hearts are not aligning. And what do I mean by that? Now let's go to Philippians chapter 2. I want to take some time breaking this down. Philippians chapter 2, verse 1 to 5. Philippians chapter 2, sorry, verse 1 to 4. Let's do that. And then maybe after that we'll jump to Romans 12. Philippians chapter 2, verse 1 to 4. When we talk about the third chord, God becoming the third chord. Now this is what it says. But let's read it together from verse 1 to 4. Let's read it together. You can take this off. Philippians 2 from 1 to 4. Let's read it together. Therefore, if any consolation in Christ, if any comfort of love, if any fellowship of the Spirit, if any affection and mercy, fulfill my joy by being like-minded, having the same love, being of one accord, of one mind. 3. Let nothing be done through selfish ambition or conceit, but in lowliness of mind, Let each esteem others better than himself. Let each of you look out not only for his own interest, but also for the interest of others. Now, think about this. Imagine for those of us, for example, who are already married. Imagine you and your spouse, each of you, living according to this exhortation. Think about it. How is your home going to look like? I mean, just look at just the last two verses, 3 and 4. Verse 3 and 4. Just picture it. Let nothing be done through selfish ambition or conceit. But in lowliness of mind, let each esteem others better than himself. And then verse 4, it continues. Let each of you look out not only for his own interest, but also for the interest of others. Just take 30 seconds. Imagine your marriage like that. Doesn't it look like heaven on earth? Let each of you look out not only for his own interest, but also for the interest of others. And the thing that gets me is this. Once again, just as we did in the first service, even this instruction is not limited to married people. No. He said, let nothing be done based on selfish ambition. It's for all Christians. To be very honest with you, and you've heard me say this before, the things that we refer to sometimes and we say secrets of successful marriage, there are no secrets. If we would actually take our relationship with God seriously, study the word, and above all things, obey. Let me be generous. Even 70% of what we study, not all, even 70%, our homes will never be the same again. So the thing that we sometimes call powerful secrets, in actual fact, it is just living according to God's word. If we will do so, to be very honest with you, it will solve most of the problems. And sometimes things that people now discover later. So these are things that some marriage counselor, some relationship expert, nowadays too, there are many relationship experts. You know, anybody is a relationship expert. They may not even be married at all. They may be married for 2 weeks. They are relationship experts. Anybody who can have access to a microphone and a camera, they are marriage, they are experts. They can comment. It's free speech. We can't fault that. Be careful. The truth of the matter is, if we would walk according to the word of God, a lot of the issues we have, and not just in marriage, in our relationship with others, a lot of them will go away. He said, let nothing be done through selfish ambition. When God is the third chord in your home, you will not be living as if you are competing with your spouse. Let nothing be done through selfish ambition. With some, it's like there's a competition. You have done this, so I'll do this. Right from day one. Right from day one, you showed up ready to fight. Because you are there to protect your patch. I don't know where we got that one from. You are there to protect your patch. To the extent that you can't even share something without fighting. You know, it's funny how ridiculous sometimes situations can get in marriages. Some people can sink so low that even if they have to even share food, they will fight. Selfish ambition. You can put some married people together on one table and just make sure you are giving them whatever, let's say meat to share. Give them 3 pieces and see what will happen. Something as basic as that. Give them 3 and see. Don't give them 2. Give them 3. there will be a fight. There will be a fight. And you look at it and you wonder, so how do you intend to actually succeed in the journey of life if you cannot settle on this small matter? Three spring rules. Maybe I should develop the concept. Now, it doesn't take long for someone to be a philosopher. I should develop the concept that for you, we just stay back and we observe you. And we see, after you have grabbed one each, what will happen after? Some people will fight. Some people will bring ruler.

0: Christians, I can tell you this. Sometimes we do some ridiculous things. I can tell you. If your spouse has not been able to tell you today, your spouse will thank me for saying it. Sometimes we do ridiculous things. They can't get any counsel into that head of yours. Because as soon as they open your mouth, you say, I can see it in the spirit. Yes, they even do it to us as pastors. As soon as you start, I can see it in the spirit. People can come for counseling. Once you open your mouth, but the Spirit of the Lord told me. And what they are saying, the Spirit of the Lord told them, is even contrary to the word of God. But when they say the Spirit of the Lord, who am I? Who am I, O humble servant of the Lord, to question the Lord? So I will look at you and I will say, Lord, forgive me for her. For this person has no clue what they are doing. And eventually, there's a final alignment that needs to happen. I need to touch on this because my time is gone. I'm actually 2 minutes over my time. God help me. Learn to align with God's will. If God is going to be the third chord, learn to align with God's will. And what do I mean by this? And this is very critical. Let me read the scriptures very quickly. Psalm 127 verse 1, popular scripture. It says, unless the Lord builds a house, they labor in vain who build it. Unless the Lord guards a city, the watchman stays awake, but he does it in vain. Unless the Lord does it, you do it in vain. Proverbs 3, 5 and 6 says, trust in the Lord with all your heart and lean not on your own understanding. We treated this, I think, about a couple of weeks ago. In all your ways, do what? Acknowledge him and he shall direct your paths. Because there are certain things that may come up that men will not be able to direct your path. It is God who can order your steps. And this is where you have to be in contact with that third chord yourself so that he can direct your path. And what do I mean by that? Let me give you a scriptural example and then another day-to-day life example and I stop. We read this story very often. The story of the birth of Jesus. Matthew 1, verse 18 to 20. I'll just pick it from there. It says this in the NLT. This is how Jesus the Messiah was born. His mother Mary was engaged to be married to Joseph. But before the marriage took place, while she was still a virgin, she became pregnant through the power of the Holy Spirit. Joseph, to whom she was engaged, was a righteous man and did not want to disgrace her publicly. Thank God for honorable men. So he decided to break the engagement quietly. 20. As he considered this, an angel of the Lord appeared to him in a dream. Joseph, son of David. The angel said, do not be afraid to take Mary as your wife, for the child within her was conceived by the Holy Spirit. The Bible says Joseph was a very honorable person, very considerate, planning to put her away quietly. Because the scripture says clearly, while she was still a virgin, she became pregnant. You see, sometimes when you are reading scripture, you need to understand the perspective you are coming from.
1: If you've never had the opportunity to receive Jesus as your Lord and personal Savior, I want you to pray this prayer with me. Say, Heavenly Father, I come to you today believing that you sent Jesus to come and die for me. I believe that Jesus is the Son of God and that if I confess with my mouth and believe in my heart that God raised him from the dead, I shall be saved. Father, I'm sorry for my sin and I ask that you forgive me now. I accept your Son, Jesus Christ, as my personal Lord. Well, congratulations for praying this prayer. Now that you pray this simple prayer, you are saved and part of God's family. According to Romans 10:9 and 10 and John 1:12, it is important now Father, you have made this major decision that you get yourself into regular fellowship with like-minded believers in Christ. 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
6: A hurried means the end. Deuteronomy chapter 11, verse 12. A land which the Lord thy God careth for. The eyes of the Lord thy God are always upon it, from the beginning of the year, even to the end of the year. The beginning of the year, the word beginning is reshit, and the word end is aharit. From the beginning of the year to the end of the year, the eyes of the Lord are upon the land. So thank God that his eyes have been on you from the reshit, the beginning of the year, and today is the end of the year, and God's eyes are on you. So when we are here at Aharit, we are here for the end of the year. Aharit means last. It means last point of a period. It means the after part. It means the end. It means the final period. It means the latter ending. It means the remnant, and it means reward. Now, for the past 6 years, we have been on a certain journey which was based on just one text of scripture, Obadiah 1, 17 to 21. But upon Mount Zion shall be deliverance, and there shall be holiness, and the house of Jacob shall possess their possessions. And the house of Jacob shall be a fire, and the house of Joseph a flame, and the house of Esau for stubble, and they shall kindle in them and devour them, and there shall not be any remaining of the house of Esau, for the mouth of the Lord has spoken it. And they of the south shall possess the mouth of Esau, and they of the plain, the Philistines. And they shall possess the fields of Ephraim, and the fields of Samaria, and Benjamin shall possess Gilead. And the captivity of the host of the children of Israel shall possess that of the Canaanites, even unto Zarephath. And the captivity of Jerusalem, which is in Sepharad, shall possess the cities of the south, and Saviour shall come up on Mount Zion to judge the Mount of Esau, and the kingdom shall be the Lord's. So in the year 2020, from this same scripture, our theme was the Jubilee. 2021, our theme was explosion. 2022, our theme was settlement. from the same scripture. 2023, the fourth year, our theme was saviors from the same text. 2024, the fifth year, our theme was satisfaction from the same text. 2025, the sixth year, our theme was to the glory of the Lord. And I thought we had finished. Then when I looked into the scripture well again, I saw an element of favor. So next year, 2026, our theme is favor from the same scripture. That means from the same scripture, we have had seven different themes for 7 years. Our theme for the year 2026, which is also extracted from Obadiah 1, 17 to 21, is favor. And so for 7 years, we are there. Two verses, verse number 18, and the house of Jacob shall be a fire, and the house of Joseph for a flame. Let's start from verse 17. Upon Mount Zion shall be deliverance, and there shall be holiness, and the house of Jacob shall possess their possessions. And the house of Jacob shall be a fire, and the house of Joseph a flame, and the house of Esau for stubble. And they shall kindle in them and devour them, and there shall not be any remaining of the house of Esau, for the mouth of the Lord has spoken it. And saviors will come up on Mount Zion, verse 21, to judge the mount of Ephraim. Now, sorry, the mount of Esau. Now, when you look in this scripture, you will see the element of favor between Esau and Jacob. You know, because of what God is going to do next year, 2026, your greatest weapon in life will be silence. Tell somebody by you, your greatest weapon will be silence. Silence in the sense that you are going to see God choose some people above you, promote some people above you, open a door for somebody ahead of your own. You are going to see God bless somebody who doesn't deserve a blessing. And if you don't have the weapon of silence, you may open your mouth and speak a wrong word, and God will cut you off. I pray that 2026, when you see God blessing people because of favor, just keep quiet. Just keep quiet. I don't know. Why is this one married? I'm more beautiful than ever. She's married. Shh. I am more educated than him, but he's blessed more than me. Silence. I am holier than him, but God has blessed him more than me. Silence. I am more prayerful than him, but he's getting more miracles than me. Shh. Turn to somebody and tell the person, in 2026, your greatest weapon is shh. Because I tell you, in a year of favor, if you want to complain, you will complain and kill yourself, because you will see people that are less qualified. God will just take them and bless them. Why me? When it came to writing my topics on why me, this week you want to listen to me well, Thursday, Friday, and Sunday. Why me? My name is Jacob. I am not the firstborn. And that is what I'll be dealing with tomorrow in the morning. I am not the firstborn. I am not the one supposed to stand here and take the blessing. I am not the firstborn. I don't deserve this blessing. I am not the firstborn. So why me? Why me? Because somebody who is omnipotent, omnipresent, omniscient has decided that it must be you. I see somebody here. You are not the firstborn. Oh, I'm preaching. preaching tomorrow morning. Number two, why me? I don't have the venison. There's some kind of meat which my father loves, and it's Esau who knows how to do it. I don't have it. I can't cook that soup. Why am I standing here? Why me? Number three, I am crossing my brother over. Jacob told his mother, he said, Mama, if I go and my father realizes I'm the one, he will curse me. So he himself knew he was doing something illegal. God still gave him the blessing. That is why I'm saying 2026, you look at somebody and say, but this person, I'm more correct than the person. Why is the person blessed? I'm not. It is somebody who sits on the circles of the earth, the one, the omnipotent, who decides what he wants to do. And what he decides to do, you can complain. I'll get to that. Somebody shout, why me? Come on, shout it, why me? Shout it again, why me? The thing is called favor. But I want you to take the definition of favor, and I want you to keep this definition of favor in your diary and in your dictionary. That favor is the experience of God's unearned and unmerited blessings and goodness because of his love and mercy. Favor is the experience of God's unearned and unmerited. Unearned because you have not worked for it. And unmerited because you don't deserve it. So, you are receiving God's unearned and unmerited blessings and goodness because of his love and mercy. You have not earned it. Somebody said, God's favor. It's my experience of God's unearned and unmerited blessings and goodness because of his love and his mercy. Because of his love and mercy. I'm standing here tonight because of love and mercy. The thing about favor is that no, you follow. I will show you the quickest way to die in 2026. People God has blessed and favored, just keep following them and look at goodness and mercy. Following them everywhere. And you are complaining, Lord, they don't deserve it. They don't deserve it. They don't deserve it. You will die quickly. That is the easiest way to die. But I came to announce to you that in 2026, the Lord is going to bless you. He said concerning Esau and concerning Jacob. He said the house of Jacob shall be a fire, and the house of Joseph a flame, and the house of Esau shall be stubble, and they shall kindle in them and devour them, and there shall not be any remaining of the house of Esau, for the mouth of the Lord has spoken. Let me talk about two pillars of favor. Number one pillar of favor is prerogative. Everybody say prerogative. It's a very difficult word to pronounce, but try it. Prerogative. Yep. Pastor Wan Dike West of Anakoto. He'll kill us with these words. Prerogative. You know, YV, people don't understand that God is sovereign and he can do whatever he wants to do. Yeah. Hey, it is God's prerogative to make somebody a millionaire. Yes. He will decide to give that person the blessing. I'm not a fatalist. But I can tell you there are some things, if God decides, you can't do anything about it. Tell somebody sitting by you, you cannot answer the question concerning my life. Tell the person, you have failed that exam already. You can, you see, it is God's blessing. You can't do anything about it. Is there anything too hard for me to do? Genesis 25 says there were two children that were in the womb of Rebekah, and the children struggled together within her. And she said, if it be so, why am I thus? And she went to inquire of the Lord. And the Lord said unto her, two nations are in your womb, and two manner of people shall be separated from your bowels. And the one people shall be stronger than the other people, and the elder shall serve the younger. The elder shall serve the younger. You are the senior brother, no problem. But you will serve your junior brother. Over my dead body, and it will be over your decomposed body, not over, not just the dead body. That thing, chemo, it is called favor. Tell somebody sitting by you, stop worrying yourself about me, because you will die early. No, yeah. Me can't send me a chair. One shia ube wuntem. When you are walking about, looking at people's houses, looking at their cars, looking at their land, sometimes looking at your wives, looking at their wives, and by this man, I am more handsome than him. Then I married a woman who is ugly, and he has married a beautiful woman. Who even told you that your wife is ugly? Instead of looking at your wife or your husband, you are looking at other people's home. You are comparing your children with other people's children. Look at the way somebody's child got 7 ones, 8 ones, 9 ones, and look at you, 7, 6, 5. You know what, people? What is yours is yours. What is not yours? It's not yours. Prerogative. He said, the older one shall serve the younger. The Bible said in the book of Romans 9, 10 to 16, and not only this, but when Rebecca also had conceived by one, even our father Isaac. For the children, yet not yet being born, neither having done any good or evil, that the purpose of God, according to election, might stand, not of works, but of him that calleth. It was said unto her, the elder shall serve the younger. And it is written, as it is written, Jacob have I loved, but Esau I have hated. Now, these kind of statements in the Bible, I didn't tell you I went to Bible school, so me, I can't explain this. Leave it to theologians to understand. To explain, I will not attempt it. I'm just reading what I'm seeing. Jacob have I loved, as for Esau I have hated. He said, Jacob have I loved, Esau I have hated. What shall we say then? Is there unrighteousness with God? Paul goes quickly and says, God forbid. For he saith unto Moses, I will have mercy on whom I will have mercy, and I will have compassion on whom I will have compassion. So then, it is not of him that willeth, nor of him that runneth, but of God that showeth mercy. Favor and prerogative. Number two, promise. God's promises are yea and amen, and he does not change. He promised to give Jacob the land, and that was it. So God promised Jacob, and he said, this land on which you are lying, I will give you the land. But look at me well. Look at me. After Jacob took the birthright from the father, and God said, I have blessed you. Your mother's sons will bow down to you. So Jacob left everything. Everything. And with a staff, he started going towards Laban's place. He's running for his life. When he left everything, the sheep and the cows and the goat and the silver and the gold and everything belonged to Esau. Their father belonged to Esau. Their mother belonged to Esau. The one God gave the birthright only carried the staff with a little oil and maybe water and left into a land of nowhere. Then he went to lie on a dry ground and used a pillow, a stone as his pillow. And God said, Mr. Fugitive, you see the land, this place you are lying, I will give it to you. It's a promise. That promise was not given to Esau. Later on, Esau can say, oh, it was not fair. The way my father treated me was not fair. But when the one who had the promise left with only a staff and with only oil and probably water, you were sitting in the house with everything. But as for the land, it belongs to Jacob. God gave him that promise. I came to tell you, ladies and gentlemen, the people God gives favor, they have the favor because of the prerogative of God. And number two, God has promised them something. I was 22 years old. 22! And God told me, he said, Israel, when you finish university, I want you to go back to Bogatanga. And I want you to stay there all your life. And he said, when you stay in the Bogatanga, anything I would have given you in Accra, Kumasi, London, Chicago, New York, Sydney in Australia, Paris in France, Amsterdam, anything I would have given you anywhere in the world, I will give the same thing to you in Bogatanga. If only you will finish school and go to Bogatanga and stay there all your life. Ladies and gentlemen, after many years, he did not only give it to me in Bogatanga. He chased me even to Damaltondong and gave me the same thing. Today, one of the young Frafra men came to me, looked at me, said, Daddy, you have brought London to Damaltondong. I can tell you, if you don't go to London, London will come to you. If you don't go to America, America will come to you. If you don't go to Spain, when you are walking around Akayet Hotel, you would think you are moving pig. You go around XD, you would think you are in Lancaster Hotel. I came to tell you, follow the promises of God. And when you see a woman or a man who is the product of a promise, stop fighting the promise, because you cannot do anything about the promise. I came to tell someone here that God Almighty has elected you for the blessing, and God Almighty has promised you. And God is not a man that you should lie, neither the son of man that you should repent. Has he said it? And

drop your guts and scream. Prerogative. The promise. Those are the two pillars of favor. But let's look at the manifestation of favor. Number one manifestation

blessing is coming upon in the name of possess their possessions. And number two, and the house of Jacob shall be a fire. So I announce to you, you are a fire. I said you are a fire. Shout, I have the power of a fire. Witchcraft power and witchcraft fire will not consume you, but you will consume the fire of witchcraft. You are a greater fire. Come on, shout it! Yeah. Number three, and the house of Joseph shall be a flame. So you are not only a fire, your children or your posterity are a flame. I prophesy over your children. They will not be stubble, but your children shall be a flame. So watch this, your possessions. Watch this, your power as a fire. Watch this, your posterity as a flame. Number four, prevalence. Prevalence. He said, and it shall kindle in them and devour them. That means you will prevail over your enemies. You prevail over your enemies. Number five, preeminence. Preeminence. He said, the saviors shall come up on Mount Zion to judge the Mount of Esau, for the kingdom is the Lord's. So saviors, preeminence. That means wherever you are a prince. You are a prince. You are a king. You are a leader. Can I prophesy over you? That you are the head but not the tail. But as for Esau, you know, when one person is receiving favor, another person is receiving disfavor. But let's look at the retrogression of Esau. Number one is the ascendability. Ascendability. Ascendable is an old English word, which means something that is capable of being set on fire, kindled, or inflamed. So the ascendability of Esau and his house, that Esau's house is going to be like straw, and the fire will burn them and consume them. Anybody who has disfavor, ascendability. Number two, atrophy. Atrophy is that the house of Esau shall be devoured. It will become smaller and smaller, decrease in size, like a body organ that is going through atrophy. Because it is wasting away and it is decreasing in size. And then finally, annihilation, when the thing is completely wiped off and it disappears. In conclusion, God said unto Moses, I will have mercy on whom I will have mercy, and I will have compassion on whom I will have compassion. So then, it is not of him that willeth, nor of him that runneth, but of God that showeth mercy. I returned and I saw under the sun that the race is not to the swift, the battle is not to the strong, nor yet bread to the wise, nor yet riches for men of understanding, nor yet favor to men of skill, but time and chance happens to them all. I pray that as we enter 2026, may the Lord surround you with favor. This year looks like it was negative. But it was Elijah who told his servant, he said, go and look in the direction of the sea. Come and tell me what you see. The servant went and came and said, I saw nothing. He said, go again. I saw nothing. He said, go again. When he went and came the seventh time, he said, I see a cloud, a little cloud like the hand of a man. And the man of God said, now, that is enough. Go and tell Ahab that he should run to Jezreel so that the rain does not stop him.

0: Bible said, meanwhile, the heavens were black with rain, and there was a heavy downpour. You know what's something about this year? This year looks very negative until you look at it again. I saw this year and I thought it was very bad. But by August, September, the Lord told me, look at the year again. And in September, I started looking at the year again. And I saw it has been a good year. A good year. There were challenges. The challenges helped me to organize my thinking. There were difficulties. They made me stronger. There were a lot of difficulties. They made me wiser. I feel God closer than for many, many years. I'm encouraging you to look at your year again. Your year again. And as you look at your year again, may you step into favor. Psalm 5 and the verse number 12. Psalm 5 and the verse number 12. And it says, for thou, Lord, will bless the righteous. With favor will thou compass as with a shield. May the Lord surround you with favor. Come on. May the Lord surround you with favor. I see favor all around you. And I pray favor on your life. Receive favor. What you thought was a disappointment was an appointment. What you thought was a discouragement was power given to you. In the name of Jesus. Oh, favor. Favor. Favor. Favor.
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0: Hello, everyone. Yes, yes, yes, it's Positive Soul Food. And my name is Chantel Jordan. That was a little bit of patois there. Bree is smiling. You don't like my patois.
1: I was wondering what was going on.
0: I am doing a little patois today. I've put on my reggae hat. And I wish I could just, you know, y'all, everybody. Now I'm speaking British. Anyways, you're listening to Positive Soul Food right here on Sunny 88.7 FM. I am with Bree Antle Backman. Your name is so beautiful.
1: Thank you so much, Antle.
0: How are you doing? No, let me ask you in patois. How ya do?
1: Are you sure that's the correct
0: word? Yes. How ya do?
1: Wagwan.
0: That's what is going on. How ya do?
1: How ya do? Midaya. Is that the right?
0: I don't know though. Everything, Chris.
1: That's a question?
0: Yeah, it's a question, girl.
1: So what's my reply?
0: I don't know. Okay, I did my homework. You should have. Oh my goodness, Bree's not letting us flow at all. I'm doing some bombo clat things. What does bombo clat mean, though? I hope it's not anything profane. Anyway, you're tuning to Positive Soul Food right here on Sunny 88.7 FM. And today is Reggae Friday. Yes, I did say that on Fridays, we would let our head down a little bit. Positive Soul Food is where you can listen to chill music, cool music. But on Friday, the weekend is upon us. So we can let our hair down. We can relax because our favorite day is Friday. That is me and Bree. Yeah. I don't know about you because tomorrow I get to sleep. So today we did a bit of reggae. We started off with Bongo worship. That's Akesebrim Pons worship. And I think this worship happened 8 years ago, but it's still a banger. We listened to that for 16 minutes and a few seconds. And right after that, Lauren Daigle came through with Your Wings. And then the song that was playing before I interrupted, that is Forrest Frank. And one of the comments I saw under this video on YouTube, someone said, this song makes me want to lay on a beach. And I was like, absolutely. You're listening to Positive Soul Food right here on Sunny 88.7 FM. So as you know, Sunny is global. 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Brianne, can you tell our listeners?
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0: Thank you. 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

0: So, you know, Bree, the Sunny Singles Adventure, it's still ongoing, but there's a bit of good news. The time has been moved. There's a new date. We have pushed it a bit forward for others who are, you know, they're a bit late in registering. They can register. So the date has been changed, and I'm excited to let you know. It's been pushed to 31st October. So that's the beginning of the adventure, 31st October to 1st November. And the price still remains the same, 2,850 Ghana cedis for single occupancy, 4,770 Ghana cedis for double, and you can still make a deposit to secure your slot. 500 Ghana cedis for the single occupancy, who is to pay 2,850 Ghana cedis, and then 1,000 Ghana cedis for the double, which is 4,770 Ghana cedis. So to be clear, if you're coming, you're alone, the rate for that is 2,850 Ghana cedis, and for double, the rate is 4,770 Ghana cedis. But to ensure that you are not left behind, especially now that the time has been moved, you can secure a spot for yourself. So if you're coming alone, 2,850 Ghana cedis, you make a deposit of 500 Ghana cedis. And if you're double, you make a deposit of 1,000 Ghana cedis. And then you pay the rest in little installment until the day we're to depart. And that date is 31st October 2026. Yeah, to 1st November 2026. And I think I'm just going to play the Sunny Adventure jingle so that we can hear all the information that we need.
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0: All right, and that is the Sunny Singles Adventure jingle. So you can go ahead and register. 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The departure time is 6 a.m. actually, on 31st October. Anyways, in light of all this, we have over the days been asking questions to our listeners, and I'm hoping today y'all will come through, because sometimes you will wait when we are about to leave and the show, that's when the questions start thronging in. So I'm going to, Brianna is actually going to be the one to ask the question, and we hope that you send the message, you send your opinions and your responses. Brianna, take us away. Yakofa asem aba. Yakofa asem aba. Yes, so yes, please repeat the question again. Right. Because I feel like over the years, right, we see a certain pattern. Hey, wait, I think your microphone was off. Goodness, sorry. So ask the question again, Braid. Right.
2: So the question is, are men being prepared for marriage or just being told to find a wife?
0: Are men being told to prepare for...
2: No, are they being prepared?
0: Are they being prepared...
2: Mm-hmm. Or being just told?
0: Because I think, over, like I was saying, over the years, we see a trend where the girl child everything bia is preparing you for marriage.
2: Exactly.
0: Are you going to do it in your husband's house?
2: This time you're waking up. Mm.
0: Exactly. We hear that all the time. We see it in our movies, you know. So we're wondering, are the men also getting the same training? I don't know whether to call training, advice.
2: Upbringing.
0: Upbringing, exactly. You know, or they're being told to just make money and go find a wife.
2: In my opinion, I don't think they are being trained. Because from what I've seen in a closed circle, what I've seen from the boys around me. I don't know if I should call them men yet because they are not that grown.
0: See, Bree says she doesn't know whether to call them men because they're not that grown.
2: Yeah, because from the boys around me, what I've seen is that they are not being brought up to be the group, the man of the house, right?
0: Mm.
2: Yeah. They are not, you know, for the lady, they'll say, oh, go and learn how to cook. Come to the kitchen. Come with me. Come and let's learn how to cook. Sweep the house. Da, da, da. But the guy is in the couch, relaxing, playing games.
0: That's a good observation.
2: Watching movies. You know, and the girl is busy in the kitchen.
0: Right,
2: she's cleaning.
0: Right.
2: I remember back in JHS, on Saturdays, I used to be the one doing everything.
0: Everything, wow.
2: Cleaning the bathroom, the hall, the kitchen, everywhere. I'm doing everything. And my little brother is just sitting
0: down. Sitting down.
2: So it used
0: waiting
2: to
0: make
2: so
0: money and
2: you know,
0: find
2: a
0: wife.
2: I think that the woman, the lady, the females are being brought up to be the wives, the future mothers of the house, but the men are just, you know.
0: Yeah, because if we're to, like, I mean, I know people have, I don't want to go straight into it. I'm just referencing it for a reason. When it comes to gender roles, right, the woman is supposed to do this, the man is supposed to do this. That's not what we're talking about. Whatever opinion you have, it's fine. But I feel that even if we are to go by gender roles, that the man is supposed to provide, protect, do all those things. I mean, the Bible does mention these things. Are the men being raised on how to be providers, protectors, nurturers? Because you're going to raise children too. It's not just the woman's children. So it's a question we are asking. Brianne has given her opinion that she, based on her experience, she doesn't think the men are being prepared for that. It's only the women. And we would love to hear from you. You can WhatsApp us on 0540-130-684. 0540-130-684. As you're sending in your opinions, as we're discussing this throughout the show, I hope that you head on to sunnygh.com to register for Sunny Singles. Because when we get there, we will be able to ask some of these questions to the resource person coming. That is Kopna Jackson. And we're going to get the opinion of an expert. But for now, let's just deliberate. We would love to hear from you. Brianne, the question again.
2: All right. So the question is, are men being prepared? All right. Let me take the question again.
0: Right.
2: Are men being prepared for marriage or just being told to find a wife?
0: Are men being prepared for marriage or just being told to find a wife? Let us hear from you. 0540-130-684. 0540-130-684. We're waiting.

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1: 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Be sure to come with expectation, the kind Paul testified about in Acts 22, verse 6. He says, "About noon, as I came near Damascus, suddenly a bright light from heaven flashed around me." So shall be your testimony. 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

0: Yeah, Brianne was singing along. I wonder if the listeners heard you. Yeah, that is Lauren Daigle's Look Up Child. 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
1: All right, so we have some messages here, and I'm
0: Okay.
1: going to read just the first one. And this is a message from Clitus, and he says, let's just put those who are trained in one category, which are the men, and the other category, which are the boys who have not been trained, even though they are old in age. And men take responsibilities while the boys go back to their parents who didn't train them, for their parents to take the responsibilities of the messes they have caused.
0: Before I think for the listeners who are joining, we did ask a question earlier on the show, saying that Brianna, do you remember?
1: Okay, yeah,
0: It's
1: let me
0: yeah,
1: read
0: I
1: the
0: think it's
1: question
0: best to,
1: again. All right, so the question we asked in the beginning of the show is, are men being prepared for marriage or just being told to find a wife?
0: And we have Eugene. Eugene, what would be your
1: Eugene is
0: opinion?
1: ready
0: Because
1: to
0: Akoya
1: answer.
0: said we are just females and we're talking based on our opinion. So we'd love to hear from a man. Were you trained?
2: Lele,
0: Were
2: good
0: you
2: afternoon,
0: brought up
2: good
0: good
2: afternoon.
0: good afternoon?
2: So I trust that even though you are famous, I trust that you guys are not being biased.
0: No,
1: Okay,
0: we are trying
2: she
0: not
2: says
0: to.
2: so. Okay. Please, the last message. Who was that?
1: Clitus.
2: Okay. What?
1: Clitus.
2: Clitus.
0: Yes.
2: Okay. Clitus, I hope you are doing well.
1: Are you waiting for his reply before you talk?
0: So he says that men take the responsibilities while the boys go back to their parent who didn't train them for them to take the responsibilities of even the mess they caused. So the question to you that we would like to hear from you is, are you being raised? Because for women, our experience is that we're being raised.
2: You are.
0: Everything you do, everything is always tied to one day you'll be married. If you make a mistake, are you going to do this in your husband's house? You know, it's almost like it's always in your face. Do men experience the same thing? Brianne said earlier on in the show that she doesn't think so because she didn't see her brothers. You know, they didn't do that to them. So, what would be your opinion as a man?
2: Okay.
0: Were you trained?
2: All right, so before I say anything, I want to disagree with Cletus. I don't agree with what he's saying. So the reason I'm saying this is because I think men are not trained. Men, okay, maybe consciously, men are not trained to, you know, take up responsibilities and all that. If I speak for myself, my parents, because I'm the firstborn, so I say anyone at home. Sometimes I'm me to do this, do this. You have to take care of your siblings, blah blah blah, and all those stuff. But if I'm to put it genuinely in our culture, I don't think men are trained. So if a woman, like you mentioned, women are being taught, oh, do this, you have to take care of your husband, you have to learn how to cook. I don't think they even teach you men to cook because maybe cook for yourself, but you have to cook because one day you take care of a home and all that. But in the typical Ghanaian home, I don't think men are like, oh, mommy, bet you say, oh, bra, for your own good. I don't think. And most of the times, we are expected to just know. So lately, there's been a lot of feminism, you know, things going on, which is good. Which is good. I mean, which is good, you know, empowering the girl child and all that. But I feel that there should be a balance to this. So if you're empowering the girl child and you leave the boy behind, when the boy grows up, go girl child, no. So if that boy is not also trained in the same way, I mean, I think there can be a the balance will be distorted. So in conclusion, men are not consciously, maybe it is done, but it is not so conscious and intentional. So I think the same efforts we give to the women, we should also give to our boys so that they grow to become responsible men.
0: Right. I when you said you disagree with Cletus, I don't think Cletus said anything specifically to be disagreed with.
2: Oh,
0: He,
2: read
0: from
2: the
0: what he
2: message, read
0: said,
2: the message.
0: for what he said, he's trying to say that there are men who are trained and men who are
1: Not
0: not being
1: trained.
0: trained. That is his opinion. So I don't know if you're disagreeing that there are actually men who are trained. Maybe that is his experience. He was trained. Maybe he knows a few others who were trained. And he sent a message again, LOL, those who ain't trained are those that play games. That is what he is saying. Those who ain't trained are those who play games.
1: But you know, Chantal, I actually agree with him. I think some people are actually being raised to be the good men in society, responsible men in society. Because I actually heard stories where men were actually told, go to the kitchen and help with the cooking, help your sisters with the cooking and all that. So some mothers do put in that effort to train their children, the boy child, to do all these things. So I agree with him, Cletus, that partially boys are being groomed or raised for marriage, and then some are leaving them and then putting it in their head that, oh, you are the king of the house, let the girl come and serve you. You know? So there's a 50-50 thing going on there.
0: You know, at least Quartus is saying that some men are being trained. Maybe he has, he knows other folks who have been trained. And we have a next question. Can you read Richard's message, please?
1: Right. Let me read Richard's message. Our favorite radio friend.
0: Yeah.
1: Sent a message, and let me read that.
0: Right.
1: Okay. So, Cletus. All right. So, Richard is saying, good day, MPWL. Chantal, I'm not sure I know what the initials mean, but he says, good day and good afternoon to you all. Good day, Accra. Good day, Africa. And good day to everyone. May the good Lord watch over you and may he take care of you. May he keep you safe now, today, and throughout the day. Amen. Give thanks to the Lord, for he is good and his mercy endures forever. Please kindly play me Hello God by my Madame DP.
0: Okay, Richard, thanks for sending in the message. Don't worry, I'll play your song right after this. And I think we had a call coming through. So it was a call from Jamaica.
1: Wow.
0: Yes. And Trinidad and Tobago.
1: Oh, okay.
0: Yeah. Sunny is everywhere. We're global. SunnyGH.com, or you download the app on the Apple App Store and Google Play Store. And it's interesting. Is it Jamaica?
1: Trinidad and Tobago.
0: Is it in Jamaica?
1: No. It's in the Caribbean, right?
0: It's in the Caribbean. Okay. I want it because today is Reggae Friday. So, yes. Everything all right. Everything crisp. Let me just stop. Let me just stop. You know, moving on, the conversation is getting exciting. We would love to hear from you. You can WhatsApp us on 0540-130-684. 0540-130-684. Shout out to folks in Trinidad, Tobago. Is it Tobago? Tobago. Tobago. Okay.
1: Yeah. It's together. Trinidad and Tobago.
0: Right. So what's up to you, all of you who are listening on sunnygh.com or listening on the app, wherever you are. But we need to move on because there's another program coming up that I would love to brief our listeners on. And we've been talking about it, I think, since last year. And Brianne, I had a dream. I had a dream about this program. It's not the Dubai, though. This is not the Christmas. Okay. I know I'm crazy about the Dubai Christmas, but it's not the Dubai. It's way in December, but this one is in October. Okay. I attended earlier this year. Is that earlier? I think in June. I attended their program in June. It was wonderful, and I've been looking forward to their next program. So I was excited when it was announced that they are doing it on 3rd October, the coming month. So I actually dreamt about it. True story. I dreamt I went. My dress was not nice, you know, because I've been thinking, hey, this program, what am I going to wear? Because I've been looking through my wardrobe if I have to buy a new dress. Now, I'm talking about the Leadership Launch and Learn. 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In March, we dined with Miss Sandra Thompson with the theme Audacity of Self-Definition. June, I was there. This was the one I was. June was the Audacity of Visibility with Dr. Glory Edozien and John Joyce Daniels from Nigeria. In October, the Leadership Launch and Learn theme is the audacity of leadership. It's happening on Saturday, 3rd October. We're sitting down with Edith Uyobukeri, who has 35 years of leadership experience across PwC, Nestle. I always struggle to pronounce this. I should find out how it's pronounced. Is it Diageo? 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You need to attend it. Brianna, I attended this program. It was so empowering, so challenging. Mm-hmm. And I knew that I entered, you know, a different woman and came out a different woman. So I hope that people put the dates down and attend.
1: All right. 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
0: 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I think I'm still with the international.
1: Yeah,
0: 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And today we're asking a question. Are the men being raised,
1: prepared?
0: Are the men being prepared for marriage, or they're just being told
1: to find a wife?
0: That's the question we're asking. Yeah, and we'd love to hear.
2: Sorry for cutting you, but I have to cut you. So, Kleto sent a message. I see those who ain't trained are those
0: I read that message. I'm hurt.
2: So those of us who play game, it means what's bad about playing game?
0: I don't know what to say to that. We're pressed for time, so we have to leave. But before then, Richard sent a message. He said, please, but why do some men behave like boys? What difference does it make? Anyways, we want to hear from you. You can WhatsApp us on 0540-130-684. This is Positive Soul Food right here on Sunny 88.7 FM. It is a Reggae Friday, but Richard requested for Hello God from Dolly Parton. I'm going to play this for him. If you have any song requests, you can also WhatsApp us.
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You've not given us a spirit of fear, but a spirit of love, power, and sound mind. Thank you, Jesus.

0: Yes, indeed. You're listening to Positive Soul Food right here on Sunny 88.7 FM. And we are about to have some very, I would say, emotional and important conversation with our Sunny listeners. And there are two gentlemen in the studio, and they are with IJM. And we're going to be talking to them, what they're doing in Ghana, what they are about. The conversation is going to be on issues of justice, freedom, vulnerable children, particularly when it comes to child trafficking, forced labor here in Ghana. And joining me here today is Mr. Richard Ofe, who is the community engagement specialist with IJM Ghana, and Ennis Kojo-Menu, communications specialist with IJM Ghana. Welcome to Sunny Studios, gentlemen.
1: Thank you very much.
0: Yes, it's nice to have you. So let's just jump right into it. For our listeners who are not familiar with IJM, who are not familiar with the work you do, what is IJM? What does it stand for? And what is IJM doing in Ghana? What are the specific issues you're working to address in Ghana? So okay. Maybe.
1: All right, so I'll take this. So IJM is International Justice Mission.
0: Okay.
1: We are a global human rights organization. We work in 19 countries around the world. And our major focus is strengthening the justice system around the world to deter criminals, enforce the law, and make sure that there is protection for people who are vulnerable and people living in poverty.
0: Right.
1: So that's our general focus. Mm. But we have different programs in different countries.
0: Okay.
1: Rights issues, as you may know, are very broad.
0: Mm-hmm.
1: And so in Kenya, for instance, we have two programs that run.
0: Mm-hmm.
1: There's, you may have heard about, you know, a lot of police brutality in Kenya.
0: Yeah.
1: So we have a program like that that deals with the assault, the brutality that the people face with the police.
0: Mm-hmm.
1: Then there's also violence against women and children, because there's a lot of that in Kenya. There's also in Uganda violence against women and children.
0: Right.
1: And recently we set up in Malawi as well. And the program over there is also violence against women and children. I think if you know East Africa very well, it's one of the most common forms of abuse in that area. So those are our programs there. When you go to some parts of Europe, Eastern Europe, it's online sexual exploitation.
0: Okay.
1: Some targeted only against children, some against women. But here in Ghana, our focus is child trafficking.
0: Right.
1: And so that's what we are doing. And we're expanding the work of child trafficking also into Côte d'Ivoire. And so we have different program offices depending on the country. And some of the countries are really just advancement offices where we do a lot of mobilization, a lot of outreach, and just to support the work that we do. So
0: that's
1: amazing. International Justice Mission.
0: Right.
1: A group of people who are committed to upholding the rights of you know, everybody around the world, especially people in poverty and vulnerable people, women and children especially.
0: That's amazing. As you were talking, it brought my mind to, I think over the years I have come across, I would say, snippets of documentaries of children working, I would say, in the fishing industry.
1: Absolutely.
0: And in some of those documentaries they mention that they were trafficked or forced into labor.
1: Exactly.
0: And it was in connection with the Volta Lake, and you are working in those areas. So what exactly is IJM doing in with children who have been trafficked, right?
1: Yeah.
0: Working at the Volta Lake, who are forced into labor. What work are you doing?
2: So basically what we're doing is to work with the justice system within this country to protect these children. When I talk about justice system, so many NGOs exist to do many things. Some to provide schools, others water, provide financial help. But we realize that whenever the laws of a country works, it deters criminals from perpetrating their crime.
0: Mm.
2: And so what we do as IJM is to work with the criminal justice system within the country to ensure that perpetrators are, one, punished, these children are rescued.
0: Mm.
2: And so when I talk about the criminal justice system, we're talking about the law enforcement agencies.
0: Okay.
2: We're talking about the Department of Social Welfare. And we are talking about the judges and our courts to ensure that each of them play their role well. So with the police or the voter league, we organize trainings for them. We have supported them with speedboats and with drones so that they could patrol the voter league and help in rescuing these children.
0: Mm.
2: Whenever the police rescue these children, the Department of Social Welfare is there to provide them with the psychosocial help that they may need.
0: Okay.
2: And so we also train and support them even with finance and sometimes if they need some materials to help their children.
0: Mm.
2: And then we work with the Attorney General's Department, training lawyers on the issues of the child rights and issues of trafficking, so that when these perpetrators are arrested, we join the lawyers from the Attorney General's office, try and provide help for them to be prosecuted at our courts. We also train the judges to be trauma informed, because for any child that is trafficked, they have gone through one trauma or the other. And so we expect that when they are going through the justice system, the actors will be trauma informed in adjudicating these cases. And so we exist here to ensure that children are protected, but they are protected through the justice system of this country. And that is what makes IJM's work a bit different, ensuring that perpetrators are punished. And that is not too good news for many people.
0: That's impressive. That's impressive. But for now, I would say let's talk about Freedom Sunday. What exactly is Freedom Sunday, and why has it become such an important part of IJM's advocacy and awareness in the work that you do, both globally and right here in Ghana?
1: Yes.
2: So globally, Freedom Sunday, because it's a period where Christians across the world's mind are brought to God's heart for justice.
0: Right.
2: Many a times in our various churches, we talk more of God as the righteous person. We talk about God's mercy, God's love, but hardly do we talk about God's justice. And so on days like Freedom Sunday, we try to draw the mind of the church that even though God is love and merciful, he's a God of justice. And his justice means that he protects the vulnerable.
0: Yeah.
2: And so we are drawing the attention of the church that can we also talk about the God who cares about the vulnerable,
0: right,
2: and also shout about the issues affecting the vulnerable around the world, and especially in Ghana, the children, the women who are vulnerable, so that as the church shouts about it and the church in itself demonstrates God's heart for justice, we believe that making about 71% of the population of Ghana, gradually we can then have people who also have the heart for justice. But something different this year is that our Muslim brothers also have called that they are interested. So as I speak to you today, we are having what we call the Freedom Friday, where about 17 mosques across the country are also talking about God's heart for justice, where they can also come in and communicate God's heart for justice. So Freedom Sunday, Freedom Friday is just saying that God is a God of justice, and we must see that aspect of God in protecting the vulnerable within our society.
0: I love that, because it's true. We do talk a lot about God's love, but not about his justice.
2: Absolutely.
0: And for someone who's listening right now, who's thinking, this is heartbreaking. I mean, thinking about the kids who are trafficked, people, a wrong is done against them, rape and such cases, but justice is not served. Their killers go free. I was watching a video on your website, and a lady was talking about the fact that when the person who hurt her was arrested, she was free. She felt so free. She felt so safe. So if someone is listening right now, they know that this is heartbreaking. How can churches, how can an individual, churches, schools, community groups, and individuals participate in maybe Freedom Sunday or any other project you have and become part of the fight against child trafficking and exploitation?
2: So this year we have the theme, as I said, God's Heart for Justice. And what we are doing with the churches is that we know that every Sunday is quite busy for most churches. So we are saying that church, we are not there to so much interfere in the church's activity. If a church is able to preach on that Sunday about God's heart for justice, very good. But then we are saying just give 10 minutes of the service to think about God's heart for justice. Just let's pray as a church community about the vulnerable, pray for the justice system that we have in Ghana, and speak out. And speak out. That is our expectation for the church. And for individuals, we have what we call the prayer partners. We have what we call the advocates. For the prayer partners, when you join our WhatsApp channel, IJM Ghana, we always put prayer topics there concerning the work, realities of the work that we are doing. And we say, spend the time, 5 minutes within the week, whisper a prayer to God to help those children who may be trafficked and are seeking God for rescue. And then the advocates, use your social media, post something, say something. And so that is all that we expect from the church. The church should begin to shout about justice, hold government accountable, hold perpetrators accountable. And we should tell our congregants that it is a great sin to involve in anything injustice or trafficking. Last year, we lost more than 23 children on the voter league. Children were on the, and it was a child that was paddling the canoe. Tragedy is that, as usual, cameras will go. We will say all the beautiful things, but we have lost a future president, a future presenter, and nothing happens. And it breaks God's heart when, as a nation, we sit aloof and we don't say anything. Now, the person involved in trafficking is as guilty as the person who sees something going wrong and doesn't talk about it. And so we expect that the church and Christians should speak up against this menace.
0: Right. And we have a message coming through, and I would love to just read it. It says, great and a very important topic being discussed. As a mom with young kids and a gender mix, I'll say that I find that children model what they see. And so besides girls being groomed, they come. Is this in connection with the conversation we're having? Because when I saw it with the mom kids, I thought it had to do with the issues. Sorry about that. Anyways,
2: but it still will, because for me, the greater thing we are talking about when we engage communities is about parenting, because child protection comes with parenting. And the reason why a lot of children are trafficked is because, one, some parents are not playing their role well. People give birth when they are not ready to give birth. And even when they give birth, people are irresponsible. And I think that one of the things that we can do is to call out parents who are not playing their role well, and to also encourage those who are doing well.
0: Thank you. So if listeners remember only one thing from the conversation today, what would you want them to take away about justice, freedom, and their own role in protecting vulnerable children?
2: If there, if there is anything they should remember before Ernest comes in, is that as much as God is love, God is merciful. He's a God of justice, and he is so jealous about the vulnerable. And so if there is any household, any society, any nation that does not protect its vulnerable, then development is really way back. And God is not pleased with that nation.
0: Right. You're still listening to Positive Soul Food, and we're speaking from two gentlemen from IGM, that is International Justice Mission, and they deal in protecting young children who have been trafficked, forced into labor, who have been abused. They make sure that justice is served. And I love what you say, that the church usually talks about the love of God, but we hardly talk about the justice of God. So thank you for coming in. Do you have any last words, any last information you'd love to let our listeners
1: know? I'll just say that we all have a role to play. And even though our program in Ghana focuses on child trafficking or human trafficking generally, you realize that our our vision, mm-hmm. or as an organization, is to make sure that the justice system is strengthened.
0: Mm.
1: For all the things that we are doing, once it goes a long way to strengthen the justice system, when you are in need, that system will work for you.
0: Mm.
1: Sometimes we feel these things are far away from us until you get into trouble. Mm. You go to the police station and they tell you, oh, meaningful or you like, you know, sometimes we get some of those things, but when the system works, you don't have to know anybody.
0: Exactly.
1: Chantel, if you have an issue, you call and you expect that the system will work for you, not because you are Chantel, but the system just works for every citizen.
0: I feel like some people have lost faith in the system.
1: In the system, yes. And when that happens, then God is not happy, because God's heart for justice is such that he raises people to also speak up against oppression. And so if you are listening to me, you are the one God is speaking to. You are God's plan to fight injustice. And so play your role. Make sure that just in our everyday living, make sure that you are just in dealing with your children. Make sure that they see the justice there. If you are head of an institution, deal with your people in a just manner. If you are a boss, be just. It should be part of our everyday living and our fabric as a society. Then it will transcend into all the other areas and even into the criminal justice system. So follow us on Facebook is IGM Ghana, on Instagram is IGM Ghana, on X is IGM Ghana, and then our WhatsApp channel, IGM Ghana as well.
0: Okay.
1: You can just be sharing the things that we are doing. That in itself can be a form of advocacy for you. And we also have a song, Chantel. I should have told you about it. We produced an album called Echoes of Freedom.
0: Okay.
1: And it's simply talking about justice. There are many, many songs. There's a justice song, the freedom song.
0: The justice song. Is it Tamsi?
1: Tamsi, yes.
0: On the show. I think I have that. I should have that song.
1: Yes. So he, together with Eugene Zuta, produced that album for us. And so just go stream it, listen to the words, let it bless you, and let that form the soundtrack for this movement for justice and against injustice. And may God help all of us.
0: Please, can you give them your handle again?
1: So it's IGM Ghana on Facebook, IGM Ghana on Instagram, IGM Ghana on WhatsApp, IGM Ghana. So that's a WhatsApp channel where we put our prayer requests and all of that. And then IGM Ghana on X as well. On our YouTube channel, you find many videos that talk about our work and how you can connect with us. And so we encourage you, speak up against injustice wherever you are and treat people just right. And sometimes watch out for the signs. If you see a little boy, a little girl in the neighborhood living with somebody not being treated right, and you know, sometimes if you're a teacher, they are always late to school, there could be the signs that they are not just being treated right, or they may have been brought from somewhere and they are being maltreated, they may have been trafficked. So just speak up, call the police, call, talk to a trusted person, or just send us a message on IGM and then we'll refer you to the appropriate authorities. So let's all play our role, and God will be happy with us, and we shall be blessed.
0: So it's IGM Ghana, International Justice Mission. I just wish I had the song, because I really do love that song. But while you're listening to Positive Soul Food right here on Sunny 88.7 FM, we'll be back.
3: 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But just like God specifically called Peter's name, he's calling your name today.

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1: Clean wipes and infection prevention wipes are
0: a poor home by saying, soon as a minute you are. 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

0: Yes, and that is the Justice Song from IJM, International Justice Mission. They were just here for an interview. They stand for the vulnerable in society, children who have been trafficked, who have been forced into labor. They stand for justice. So this is a Justice Song. 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This Christmas, Sunny FM is bringing our listening family together for an unforgettable Christmas in Dubai from 22nd to 29th December 2026. We depart Accra on the 22nd of December, and from the moment we arrive, the experience begins. On the 23rd, we have a fantastic half-day city tour taking you around some of Dubai's iconic sites. Then on Christmas Eve, the 24th, we're heading to the desert for an exciting desert safari with camel rides, sunboarding, quad bikes, and a barbecue dinner. On Christmas Day, we begin the morning with a Christmas service, giving thanks to God for bringing us through the year. And in the evening, we turn up the Christmas spirit with an all-white Christmas party. Expect some of your favorite Ghanaian dishes as part of the Christmas celebration, fufu and assorted soups, jollof and other Ghanaian favorites. 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So whether you're traveling alone, with your spouse, with a friend, or as a family, this could be your Christmas adventure. Hey, you're listening to Positive Soul Food right here on Sunny 88.7 FM. And in just about a minute, we'll be out of here. We did get a message during the interview, and I almost read it because I thought it was in connection with our topic of discussion. We began today with a discussion that was cut short because we had to do an important interview. We were asking the question, if men, what was the question?
1: Are men being prepared right for marriage, or just been told?
0: Right. So that was the question we asked, and we had a few messages coming through. I think we're still going next week.
1: I think we need to, yeah.
0: Yeah, we'll do it again. Yeah. But we have someone sending in a message to wrap it up. And this is Abna again. Abna from the US. I love her messages because she just sends it to wrap it up. So Brianne, so do us the honors.
1: Okay, so Abna says, this is a great and a very important topic being discussed. As a mom with young kids and a gender mix, I would say that I find the children model what they see. And so besides girls being groomed, they come to it naturally because they tend to see mothers, aunts, and other elderly women in these domestic roles as well, working and caring for kids. The females are nurturers by God's design, and so they tend to do so naturally. Then the boys, I wouldn't say they are not trained, but it takes a lot more effort to get them to be helpful around the home because they don't tend to have a lot of role at home. A lot of role models when it comes to the male figures, like fathers and uncles. What they tend to see is their gender, mostly figuring out life, and they are left to decide their own fate. Because of the absence of fathers and other male figures to model for them what being responsible at home looks like. Example, in a typical marriage setting, the husbands are up and out of work, not many help with domestic chores. So if the couple have boys, what will happen? Think about it. Then the wives, due to childbirth, will be seen more around the home, caring for kids, taking care of the home, returning to work, and still juggling the home, etc. It takes a lot of intentionality to have the balance of the male's needs. The females have proven doing both domestic and careers by circumstances and negative experiences like losing providers, becoming widows early when they when they have no income, to mention a few. So
2: our time is up. My producer is here on my neck, so Abna, yeah, thank you so much. Maybe next week we're going to just read it again. Mm-hmm. We're out of here. My name is Chantel, and I'm with my friend, Brianne, my co-host, and my friend, Brianne. We'll see you next week, Tuesday. Bye-bye.

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1: 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Why live in darkness when the light of God's word has solutions? Kakwa is a teacher of the word who also ministers with miracles and the prophetic anointing. Now, today's message. Welcome. Kakwa continues his thought-provoking series, The Power of Foresight. Today, he shares how foresight helps us to take opportunities and make good decisions.
2: Number two, opportunities. It takes foresight to take advantage of an opportunity. Because the thing about opportunity is that you must be prepared before the opportunity comes. So you must be able to anticipate the opportunity and prepare so that you can take it. Because there can be an opportunity, but if you're not prepared, you still can't take it. You must be able to do that. Ecclesiastes chapter 9, verse 11. I returned and I saw under the sun. The race is not to the swift, the battles to the strong, bread to the wise, riches to men of understanding, favor to men of skill, but time and chance, that opportunity, happens to them all. If we're a young girl, between the ages of 21 to 25, foresight should tell you that it is the opportunity to choose a husband. Because after 30, your market will go down and the customers will not be enough. You see, but if you lack foresight within that band, because people are proposing to you, you are very happy, you are eating filet mignon, you are moving from restaurant to restaurant, happy, happy, happy, happy, happy. You have forgotten that it is what? A window. You are moving with somebody. Where are you going? So we are going out. Going out where? A Christian does not go out. You are with somebody, means that you are going to marry the person. If you want to go out, buy a dog and go out with the dog. Put your hands together for Jesus. Just buy a dog and go out with the dog. A Christian, no. You see, you must be purposeful. That's foresight. So some guys come around, they are not serious. Some girls come around, they are not serious. Say, look, man, I don't have time to waste. I don't have time. Foresight tells me that, look, within a certain band, I must move. Otherwise, I will lose the opportunity. Hallelujah. Number three, foresight helps you to make the importance. Good decisions. Good decisions. Foresight. When I was in first year architecture, already I had decided that I could see I would get married. So first year, I decided to make a bed for my marriage. Meanwhile, I don't have a beloved. I don't have anybody. But as for the bed, I can make it. In the Department of Architecture, we had a workshop. It was a carpentry workshop. So I went to see the guys in the workshop. I said, they should make a bed for me. And I remember first year, I went for a class. And my friends, they saw the bed in the workshop. And they asked the guy, but whose bed is this? So it's Baden's bed. They all started laughing. What a bed? For what? That's why I said, when a man of foresight switches lanes, you cannot tell that 2 kilometers ahead, there is what? A turning. So you don't understand why you are switching lanes. I was in first year. And I was making these decisions. Why? Because I had seen that 2 kilometers ahead, marriage is coming. And I don't have to, when I've finished school and I'm working, I'm buying all these things. I said, no, let me start now. Let me start now. I was just making the decision. I don't have anybody, but I've started all the preparations. It makes things easy. Acts 27 verse 9, let's read the scripture. When much time was spent and when sailing was now dangerous because the fast was already passed, Paul admonished them and says, sirs, I perceive that this voyage will be with much damage, not only of the lading and of the ship, but also of our lives. You see, everything was smooth, but a man of foresight, he said, I can see in the future that evil is coming. So he said, my decision is that we shouldn't sail. But you see, like I said, everything looked okay. So it was like Paul was a madman. So it's like people didn't understand him. He said, don't let's go. But he has already foreseen. And so when you are applying foresight, your actions, the future. That's why people don't understand you in the present. That's foresight. Point number three. So how do we have foresight? Number one, decide to be one step ahead. Proverbs 14:15. The simple believeth every word, but the prudent man look at where it's going. What do I mean? Let me take the scenario of a classroom. One step ahead means when you are in class one, you are learning class two syllabus. When you are in class two, you are learning class three syllabus. When you are in class four, you are learning class five syllabus. So let me bring it to real life. What does it mean? If you are in the university, all during the university, you are preparing for marriage. But you are in the university. Why? It buys you time. It makes you make good decisions. It helps you to make the right calls, to use your resources wisely. When you are 30, you start working. Or even before you start working, you are making decisions for your home and for your whatever and for your future and for your children. Each of my children, as soon as they were born, I started saving for them for their university fee. As soon as they were born, that's when I started. So by the time they hit 20-something, the money was ready. I had enough time, 20 years. Can you imagine? 20 good years to make this preparation. It's enough time. So when they were in class one, class two, personally, I was paying their university fee. I've started paying their fees already. That's what I mean by one step ahead. But what I've seen in some people is that they are always preparing for the moment that they are in. And that's what leads to crisis, desperation, bad decisions, problems, and stress. That's why it says, the prudent man, he looks well where he's going, which means he looks down the road. He sees far ahead, and he starts making his people. So I have advice for you. If you are 40 years, you should be paying for your pension by now. You have 20 years. And I think 20 years interval is enough for any preparation. Even if you don't have much money, it's enough. Because if you don't have money, you can have time on your side. 20 years times $2 is $40. And $20 times 2 years is still $40. So either you are using time or you are using money. A decision to be one step ahead. So all the young people who are not married, it's not a time to be walking around eating grilled fish and tilapia. You must be way ahead of time. Young man in the university, look, you should be preparing for marriage. You are not ready. But I said one step ahead of time. It makes things easy. Number two, God's word. Tell somebody God's word. 2 Peter chapter 1, verse 19. We have a more sure word of prophecy, whereunto you do whether you take heed, as unto a light that shines in a dark place. When you have the headlight of your car, if you put the lights off, you can't see ahead of you. But when it's night, you put on the headlights, the beam throws, and then you see ahead of you. So what the word of God does is that it's like a light. When you put it on, it shows the years ahead of you. What's going to happen? So he says, we have a more sure word of prophecy. Whereunto you do well, you have to do it, that you take heed as unto a light supposed to guide you that shines in a dark place. Because you can't see until the day dawn and the day star arise in our hearts. That is why we serve the Lord. Because one day you will die. But the question is, when you die, what happens? Foresight. Where are you going? What happens to your soul? Only the word of God tells you what will happen to your soul. It talks about hell. It talks about heaven. It talks about the return of Christ. You see, it's a light. It throws. You want to do business. It's a light. It will show you what you have to do to avoid problems in your business. You want to get married. It will show you the type of person to marry. It's a light. If the person is wrong, the light will pick up the person way before you reach there. That is not the right person. Foresight. Number three, experience. That's only experience. Experienced people, they have already traveled the road and they have arrived at the destination where you want to go. Let's say I want to go to Kumasi. An experienced man has already used the road and he's in Kumasi. And he knows where the bends are. He knows where the potholes are. He knows where the fuel stations are. He knows where the restaurants are. He knows everything. But you have not been on that road, so you don't know what's on the road. So for us to have foresight, see ahead, we must tap into the knowledge of experienced people because they're ahead of us. If you're a young person, you want to marry, have a chat with your parents. Even if they had a bad marriage, have a chat with them. At least they will show you what you must not do to have a bad marriage. But you will say, oh, they are not spiritual. Really? Experience. Experience is not supposed to be understood. It's to be believed. Psalm 109, verse 66. Teach me good judgment and knowledge. I have believed. Experience. A young person who wants to marry should not ask his fellow friend who is not married, do you think this girl is a good girl? Your friend knows nothing. He's never been experienced before. To have foresight, ask your parents. They've been married 40 years, 30 years, 25 years. They can spot a bad boy from the distance without a word of knowledge. They can tell you. Experience. But you call your friend, Charlie, Jojo, what do they think about the girl? What did Jojo say? He's even more stupid than you yourself. Ecclesiastes chapter 1, verse 9. That which has been is that which shall be. That which is done is that which shall be done. There is no new thing under the sun. That's experience. You are doing business. Talk to the people, your same business, who have been there 20 years before you started. They'll give you foresight. You've never had a baby before. First time you're having a baby. You should talk to people who have raised responsible children. How do they do it? Spirit. But here you are walking around and taking decisions out of ignorance. You need foresight. They will teach you. You've never built before, but you want to build. You need foresight. See before what it takes. Talk to people who have built themselves. They will tell you what it takes. Build. That's foresight experience.
1: Thank you for joining us. Today we learned that it takes foresight to prepare for an opportunity before it comes. We also learned that foresight helps us make good decisions, and being one step ahead makes life easy. Join us again tomorrow for the continuation of this message.
3: If you are here today, you don't know Jesus as your personal Lord and Savior, and you want to give your life to Jesus, pray this prayer after me. Say, Lord Jesus, today I repent of my sins. Please forgive me. Come and live in my heart. I believe that you died for me. Be the Lord and Master of my life. Thank you, Jesus, for coming into my life. Amen.
4: Hi, everybody. This is Bishop Kakubedi, and today I just want to tell you something which I believe will be a blessing to you. At Air Power, we've been sharing the Word of God in 60 nations across the world in different languages. And this has been by the help of our partners. We call our partners FUEL because they fund our vision, they understand our vision, they empower our vision, and they love our vision. And our motto is simple, teaching the nations with signs and wonders. Today, I want to encourage you to be a partner. No amount is too small. And as you do that, I want to assure you, you are sowing on good ground. In Luke 8:15, Jesus said, that which fell on good ground, it brought forth fruit a hundredfold. And I want you to know that Air Power Incubating is good ground. And I want you to help us to reach the world with God's word. 60 countries and counting, and in different languages. What a blessing. One way to tap into God's grace is to tap into the plan of God. I started Air Power because an angel appeared to me, walked into my room one day physically, and told me, this is what God wants you to do. He wants you to preach the word of God around the world, on radio stations, TV, and on the internet. And he says, this is God's assignment for you. Up to that time, I had not even thought about doing that myself, but I received a signal from the Lord, and I was not disobedient to the heavenly vision. We started from one station, and by God's grace, we are spread. In Ghana, you can hear it in different languages. Ewe, Zema, Ikonkomba, Ichi, 172 districts, villages, farms. In the nations, you can hear it in Arabic in South Sudan, you can hear it in Chichewa, in Malawi, Creole, in Sierra Leone, you can hear it in different languages across the world. God is really blessing us. And I want you to be a blessing to the nations. So today I want to give you the opportunity to also partake of the blessings of Abraham. As you support us, nations will be hearing God's word. You'll be sowing into nations, and may the blessings of the nations come upon you. So for some of us, you will say, oh, Bishop Kakwa, your ministry has been a blessing. I think it's now time for you also to be a blessing to me and to so many people around the world. God bless you. No amount is too small. Don't count yourself out. We broadcast in many nations. So I just want you to indicate that you want to be a partner. Remember, no amount is too small, and God will bless you. Thank you so much for listening to my short message, and I pray that God will bless you as you join hands with me as we send the word of God to the nations. God bless you.
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0: Hello, my name is Richard Ofe, Community Engagement Specialist at the International Justice Mission Ghana. Welcome to this special Freedoms Broadcast, a global movement led by the International Justice Mission, where believers all around the world unite to reflect on God's heart for justice, stand against oppression, and pray for the freedom of all people. Here in Ghana, we join the call with a special focus on ending child labor and trafficking and protecting the vulnerable people from exploitation. Today, we are honored to receive a timely message from Apostle Dr. Josiah Auburn Jr. on God's heart for justice. As we listen, may God open our hearts to His truth and inspire us to be instruments of justice, compassion, and hope for our communities until all are free.
1: Father, we give you glory and we bless your name. Thank you for the privilege of bringing your word. I pray that it will be a blessing to the hearts of your people. It will bring us closer in alignment with what your will is for us in this season. Your name alone be glorified. In Jesus' mighty name, we call it done. Amen. Beloved, God bless you and thank you for

Therefore, it means that anything that opposes justice is invariably

They are fundamentally unjust. See, the devil never creates, he steals. He never creates, he steals. He never blesses, he corrupts. He never gives, he takes. He takes. So these are the things he does. So if you find anybody who is operating within this scope of injustice, clearly the person is furthering the kingdom of darkness. But may God be our helper in the name of the Lord Jesus. The devil has no inheritance. He only traffics and deals in stolen property. And whatever has been stolen from you, may the justice system of the Lord bring it back to you in the name of the Lord Jesus. May what is yours come duly into your hands in Jesus' mighty name. May whatever peace and joy and identity and marriage and innocence and destiny that has been stolen by the enemy be returned to your hands, be returned to your family, be returned to your business, be returned even to your nation in the name of the Lord Jesus. Hallelujah. Point number four, beloved. Calvary was a courtroom before it was an execution. It was a courtroom. You know, we are used to justice playing out in courts and in governments and all that. But you see, Calvary's operation, what happened on Calvary, was essentially a courtroom activity before it was an execution. Hallelujah. Heaven also saw. These sins have to be repaid one way or the other. And so what God chose to do on Calvary was to extend

where justice met mercy. It's where holiness embraced love. It's where the wrath of God met grace. And it's where just judgment encountered forgiveness. So God didn't overlook sin and say, you know what, they are my people, they have sinned, it doesn't matter, let's move on. No, that would have been a violation against his very nature, which is just. So God, by his nature, needed to appease justice, needed to ensure that justice was well done. And so Calvary was a courtroom activity so that justice could be pursued. The resurrection was God's public announcement that indeed the debt was paid, that the case is closed, that the accused had been acquitted. Everything had to be done in a way so that a final determination on the matter, on the case, could be established. So Colossians 2:15 will say that Christ disarmed principalities and powers and exposed all their illegal claims. He disarmed principalities. He disarmed powers. And so that he will make an open show of them. Let that become your reality wherever you are, in the name of the Lord Jesus. Amen. Point number 5, I want you to understand, is that God's justice is restorative. God's justice is restorative. The Bible says in Joel 2, says, I will restore. God deals in restoring. Human justice often asks, how do we punish? But God's justice goes beyond that to ask, how do I restore? Beyond repaying, receiving a repayment for what you have done, God seeks to restore. Consider people like Joseph, people like Job, people like Naomi, people like Peter, the prodigal son. All of these people encountered the restorative justice of God. They encountered the restorative justice of God. So whenever God's justice appears, things return. Yes, return. Peace returns. Joy returns. Identity, purpose, dignity, all these things which may have been lost are returned because God restores whenever his justice is at play. Whatever hell stole illegally from you, the judge of the earth is able to restore to you. And I pray that he will restore to you whatever has been stolen in the name of the Lord Jesus. Our last but one point is that God's answer to injustice is usually a person. Whenever there is injustice anywhere, God responds, but God usually raises a person, somebody somewhere, who will have their heart and be brought into alignment with heaven's heartbeat to pursue justice wherever it has been lost. When Israel cried, God called.

0: raising you from the north. God is raising you from the east and from the south. May the Lord raise you as a man, as a woman, as a person, as an institution that will stand with him and advocate for justice. Whenever there is famine, may God raise somebody. Wherever there is a cry for help, may God raise somebody. Wherever there people are downtrodden for God, may God raise somebody. In the name of the Lord Jesus, hallelujah. Could the burden you are carrying now be a sign of your assignment? Could it be that actually the burden is a symptom that you are carrying an assignment for your generation, for your community, even for your family? You may be praying and saying, God, do something. While God is saying, you are the something I'm doing. I've sent you. I have sent you to deal with this. And I have sent you to step into it. And I've sent you to bring a solution. And I've sent you as my viceroy to step into this matter and extend my judicial system even in this place. May God be our helper in the name of the Lord Jesus. Hallelujah. The final point I want us to discuss is that justice is bigger than courtrooms. Justice is bigger, much, much bigger than courtrooms. You know, whenever we talk about justice in our society, the imagery that becomes formed in our minds, we look to the courts, we look to the legal system, we look to lawyers and look to judges and all that. Yes, they play a very important role in advancing justice in our world. But hear me and hear me well. Whenever you're talking about justice, insofar as the kingdom of God is concerned, it is far bigger than any courtroom. Hallelujah. Biblical justice restores people and systems to God's intended order. It restores not just people, but it also restores systems to God's intended order. What God wanted to be done. Look, when the children of Israel were in slavery, slavery was not God's intended purpose for them when he called them my people, when he adopted them as his nation. It was not so that they enter slavery. So whilst they were in slavery, God's justice demanded that they be restored as individuals, but also as a nation, as a system, to come back to his intended and original order for them. Justice must operate in marriage. It must operate in business. You know, many of us are in business and we're doing anything anyhow, but justice must be seen even in the way we do our business. In leadership, we have been given the privilege of leading churches, of leading governments, leading institutions, leading all kinds of places and peoples. But we must be sure to advertise God's judgment even in these places, in our employment, in our government, in our relationship, everywhere. Micah chapter 6, verse 8, the Bible says, do justice, love mercy, and walk humbly. It says, do justice, love mercy, and walk humbly. You are commanded, you are mandated beyond the courtroom, do justice. I'm speaking to the policeman, do justice. I'm speaking to the judge, do justice. I'm speaking to the Christian, do justice. To the student, do justice. To the husband, to the wife, to the pastor, to the church leader, do justice. To the one in charge of the NGO, to the prison's head, whoever, do justice. Micah 6:8 says, do justice, love mercy, and walk humbly. Mercy without justice produces compromise. When there is mercy and there is no justice, people will just compromise because, you see, mercy will say no all the time. Mercy will interfere all the time, and so you will get away with it. So mercy without justice will produce compromise. Justice without mercy will produce cruelty, because it means that you always have to penalize one way or the other and stretch and let no. But whenever there's and humility keeps justice and mercy in its proper balance. That is why Micah is saying, do justice, love mercy, and walk humbly. Because mercy without justice will lead to compromise. Justice without mercy will lead to cruelty. But when humility is part, it keeps these two things in its proper balance, in its proper place, so that we can advance God's justice to our world. Beloved, God has a heart for justice. God has a heart for justice. Don't just live in this world and pursue life and just care about yourself and be selfish and it's all about you. Just pay attention to the needs of people around, the needs of the downtrodden, and know that justice goes to the foundation of his throne. And if you are a person, a child of this kingdom, you must love what your father loves. And so if he says, I love justice, you must love justice too. I pray for you that we will not only see God's heart for justice in our world, in our communities, in our lives, but will also be positioned to be used by God to advance justice in our world. Shall we pray? Father, we bless your name and we thank you. Thank you, Lord, that you have a heart for justice. Thank you, Lord, that you hear what men choose to avoid. I pray that anybody going through an issue, any person, any nations, any groups of people who may be under the cush, under pressure from injustice, may you show them mercy as only you can. And may your justice nature speak for them. May your judicial system come to their aid. And I pray for everybody under the sound of my voice that you will position us and use us as medium through which your justice is spread to the nations and the peoples of this world. In our families, in our institutions, wherever we may be privileged to be found, may your love for justice be also exhibited in our own lives. That at the end of the day, your name alone is glorified in our lives. We give you praise and we give you glory. In Jesus' mighty, matchless name, we call it done. Amen.
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2: What a powerful message from Apostle Dr. Josiah Obin Jr. A strong and inspiring message on God's heart for justice. He reminds us that justice is bigger than the courtroom. It is an essential part of your worship and service to God. Justice is not only God's desire, but also a calling for His church. Let us continue to pray, raise awareness, and take action against child trafficking and all forms of exploitation in our communities. On behalf of International Justice Mission Ghana, thank you for joining us. The song in the background is the Justice Song, one of the many songs on the album Echoes of Freedom, produced by IJM Ghana.

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2: Winners Chapel Ghana welcomes you to today's broadcast on Life Matters. 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

0: 5 years, we have gathered in one place, with one heart, with one sound, with one purpose to worship. And this year, we return, not concerned about how we look, not concerned about what people may say, but completely abandoned in worship. Undignified, an evening where we lay it all down, where praise has no limits and worship has no boundaries, and our only audience is God. Join us as Luigi McLean, Sandra Boachudria, and Pastor Emmett Kunedu lead us in an atmosphere of unadulterated worship. Friday, the 18th of September, 2026, at 6 p.m. Venue, Winners Chapel, Ghana, opposite Papaya Tesano. Undignified, the 5th edition. Come ready to worship. Come ready to surrender. Come ready to encounter Him. See you there.
1: God has not given you the capacity to be anxious. Does not mean that anxious moments in life won't come. No. Life, dear, it is certain that we came to meet life that was going on, and then we joined. I joined life in the year 1954. You know, and it is going on. It is very, very certain we will hop out of life and life will still be going. You understand? So you can't control life. And life has its issues. But you can use the facilities of the Holy Spirit to respond to the issues of life. Being anxious about things is reactionary. Things happen and then you react. But when the scripture says, don't be anxious, he's saying provision has been made for you to use them in order to escape the state of being anxious. For God has not given us the spirit of fear. If God has not given us the spirit of fear, then why am I afraid? To the young lady who is not able to say yes to that young man, why are you afraid? Hey, Bishop. Of course, you have seen some before. Mahubida, I think you have seen some before. The first one you saw, were you conscious of what God had not given you, but you have appropriated? In fact, when you react by becoming anxious about issues, you have shifted yourself from the covering of God into the covering of, if it's not God, then it's who? The devil. He trades with fear. And then you go and borrow. Some of you don't even buy, you borrow. You borrow fear and so become anxious about issues. Today, I want you to look at the subject of anxiety and confront it. And say to yourself, I will not be anxious about anything. The reason why we went through financial stability and it has not affected is because you are afraid of change. Hey, Bishop. 5,000 edam account to me. Who see me in here and say, enye me na me nsa, esha asye, nyame. 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A comma, so one who sister no anon in it is a line or so. Yimu 2,000, comma. 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Na me 5,000 no. Did you hear what you just said? Me 5,000 no. Me headache no. Me yari no. Me sika no. And only how? Adia enye wudia, that which is not yours, but you have appropriated unto yourself, and is causing you headache. Why don't you drop it? Hey, God has not given us. One thing I want you to know about anxiety, so that you will let it go. Anxiety is a spiritual force. Anxiety is a negative spiritual force against our peace in God and our trust in Him. I think you should write that statement. Anxiety is a negative spiritual force that comes directly against our peace in God and our trust in Him. If the devil is able to take away your peace, then he has got you. Because you become restless. I think the opposite of peace is restlessness. Any small thing, you become jumpy. Your mind is not under control. You are not able to rest. Don't forget, God offers rest. But when you don't have peace, you cannot enjoy rest. That is what anxiety does. Keeps you jumpy, keeps you on the edge, makes you afraid of what tomorrow will bring. God is calling you to come. And God is telling you, don't worry. In Matthew chapter 6, he cited an example. He said, look at the birds of the air. I think it's in that passage you read, Matthew 6, 25 to 27. Say, look at the birds of the air. They don't toil. They don't sow. They don't reap. How many times were you going around and you saw birds that are falling down out of hunger? And then he offers a comparison, say, between you and the bird, who is of much value? There must be a change in your belief system. If I have spoken in English and they have heard and they have understood, they have cross-referenced scripture and it is not applying to them, then let's change the mode of communication. And I may now have to go and learn how many dialects. Anytime you embark on the journey of anxiety, you leave the peace of God. You choose to leave behind the peace of God and the trust in His word. Anytime you are anxious, anytime, Anytime we become anxious about anything, what we have chosen to do, we have chosen to put our faith in our ability to control things. But when we find ourselves in a situation where we are not able to say, I will sort you out, I got your back, I got you, then we begin to panic. So in a way, we can look at anxiety as me putting my faith in my ability to control. And when I put my faith in my ability to control, what I am doing is I am withdrawing from the provision God has made. Instead of me putting my faith in God's provision, I put my faith in my ability to control. And when I put my faith in my ability to control, what I am doing is I am withdrawing from the provision God has made. Instead of me putting my faith in God's provision, I put my faith in my ability to control. Anxiety. When I so arrange and manage things that I can sit on the situation and say, I am in charge. I have taken care. I have provided. I have sorted it out. That is anxiety. So when we talk about anxiety, we are putting more faith in our ability to control than in God's ability to provide. Those are the issues. Take your finances. You have 5,000 in your account. The qualities of a good steward, what are they? Good management, faithfulness to God. Because that's what in Matthew 25, the owner said, good and faithful steward. Good and faithful servant. So that 5,000, you are cool and you are cooler because it is under your control. You haven't shifted from the August messages because...
0: For 5 years, we have gathered in one place, with one heart, with one sound, with one purpose to worship. And this year, we return, not concerned about how we look, not concerned about what people may say, but completely abandoned in worship. Undignified. An evening where we lay it all down, where praise has no limits and worship has no boundaries, and our only audience is God. Join us as Luigi McLean, Sandra Boachudria, and Pastor Emmett Kunedu lead us in an atmosphere of unadulterated worship. Friday, the 18th of September 2026 at 6 p.m. Venue, Winners Chapel, Ghana, opposite Papaya Tesano. Undignified, the 5th edition. Come ready to worship. Come ready to surrender. Come ready to encounter Him. See you there.
1: If you shift the ownership to God, intimidate me, your boy, manyame. Who is a servant anyway? The only thing is, boy means girls cannot be servants. When you are not able to take control, when you have faith in your own abilities, when you have put things in order, what you call in order, under your control, then there's no anxiety. If God says he will provide what you will eat, what you will drink, what you will wear, what you will lay your head, what's your problem? It could be some of the reasons. Is that not so? So you live to please yourself. That is why you are not changing your position. You want to be in control. You want to be in charge. But the onus burden is not mine to carry. What is the way out of anxious moments? Let's go to that passage in Philippians again. Philippians chapter 4. What is the way out? Has God made any provision for me not to be anxious? Philippians chapter 4, verse 6. Be anxious for nothing, but don't be caught up in the race of anxiety. Rather, look at things this way. So God is calling us out of the race of anxiety and is offering us an alternative route. Be anxious for nothing, but in everything. In everything, including nothing. In everything, by what? Prayer and supplication. Prayer and supplication. The tree Bible told us, empaiboning kotosre. Ya asida ekanho. So that state in which you are, I think Pastor Jones made a statement like that. That state in which you are, acknowledge the state in which you are and say thank you. Because honestly, you don't know how many people are looking at you and wish they were like you. People are looking at you and they wish they were in the state where they see you. You are not even appreciating where you are. You are also looking at somebody else and say, hey, how I wish I were like. So instead of worrying, instead of being anxious, God offers you this opening in everything by prayer and supplication with thanksgiving. He continues. He says what? Let your requests. Think about it. You don't want to go and ask God. You want to be the boss of yourself. But mind you, the burden of life is not yours to carry. In August, we were talking about this burden and we were making reference to finances. Today, I'm saying the owner's burden is not mine to carry. The owner's burden of life and its issues is not mine to carry. According to Philippians chapter 4, verses 6 and 7, the owner's burden of life and its issues are not mine to carry. You got it? According to Philippians chapter 4, verses 6 and 7, the owner's burden of life and its issues are not mine to carry. Why? Because Jesus Christ openly declared, I am the way, the truth, and what? The life that you are living in Christ. So let him carry the burdens. And put your requests every day. Every day, by prayer and supplication with thanksgiving, let your requests be. Verse 7. If you choose this alternate path, what will happen? The peace of God. Don't forget, anxiety is choosing to put yourself in control at the expense of the peace you have in God. But if you choose the way of prayer and supplication and thanksgiving, then the peace of God, which is beyond human comprehension, the peace of God which surpasses all understanding. In situations where people will expect to see you gyrating and shaking and fumbling, and they will see you at peace. And they will hear you say, it is well. The woman that said it is well in that passage, the child, the only child, had died. And she was carrying the dead baby on her donkey. The baby was dead. And she was met on the road. Mama, is everything okay? It is. She chose the peace of God. And in the final analysis, the dead came back to life. Maybe things are hard for you because you have chosen not to loosen your grip on life and its issues. I should make that statement again. Maybe things are hard for you because you have chosen to put yourself as the overall person to at the helm of affairs, as the oga patapata. Maybe if you cause the renewal of your mind, according to Romans 12:2, and losing grips, then you will find peace. Then you will find trust in God's ability to provide. He provides to the smallest ant on the ground. God provides. He provides for all the birds. Why can't he provide for you?
0: For 5 years, we have gathered in one place, with one heart, with one sound, with one purpose to worship. And this year, we return, not concerned about how we look, not concerned about what people may say, but completely abandoned in worship. Undignified, an evening where we lay it all down, where praise has no limits and worship has no boundaries, and our only audience is God. Join us as Luigi McLean, Sandra Boachudria, and Pastor Emmett Kunedu lead us in an atmosphere of unadulterated worship. 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Undignified, the 5th edition. Come ready to worship. 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Come ready to encounter him. See you.

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God bless you. 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

0: 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Faith comes to
1: As soon as Zion travailed, she brought forth her children. Something is shifting. Something is about to change. The clouds are ready and the land is primed. And the atmosphere is set for Open Heavens 2026. 70 days of fasting and prayer led by God's servant Nanase Opokusakodie. This year, the cry is simple and the mandate is powerful. We're stepping out of the old and stepping into the next chapter. For 70 days we will fast, we will contend in the place of prayer, we will travail until what God has ordained is brought forth. And every week, heaven will release a prophetic word for the journey. Under the inspiration of the Holy Spirit, God's servant has declared week one, the winning spirit, a season to break the mentality of defeat, a season to rise above the resistance, a season to walk in the victory God has already ordained. Then comes week two, open doors, doors of opportunity, doors of favor, doors of divine connections, and doors no man can shut. But we're only getting started. Isaiah 66 verse 8 declares, as soon as Zion travailed, she brought forth her children. So we will travail in prayer until we bring forth. We will pray until something happens. We will believe until something shifts. We will contend until something changes. We will stand until the next chapter begins. From September 14th to November 22nd at the Porter City Plot 16 Mucho Pram Pram, Open Heavens 2026, 70 days, one mandate, the next chapter. Because the next chapter is not coming, it's being born.
2: This is the
3: Welcome to the Potter's Hour with Prophet Nanase Opokusakodie, the senior pastor of the World Prayer Center. Prophet Nase is passionate about God's people living a victorious life through faith, holiness, prayer, and fasting. And now, today's message. This is the
4: power. Let's go to Luke chapter number 8. Let me read from verse 40. Is it 40 or 42? Let me see. I don't want to read plenty. Verse 40. And it came to pass that when Jesus was returned, the people gladly received him. And they were all waiting for him. Keep going. I'm reading a lot. And behold, there came a man named Jairus. Everybody say Jairus. And he was a ruler of the synagogue. And he fell down at Jesus' feet and besought him that he would come to his house. For what? Let's see. For he had only a daughter, about 12 years of age. Everybody say 12 years of age. By humility, everybody shall say 12 years of age.
5: 12 years of age.
4: And she lay dying. Go to the New Living Translation. Go to the New Living Translation. His only daughter, who was about 12 years old, was dying. Everybody say he was dying. As Jesus went with him. So the girl is sick. But where the sickness has come to, it looks like the girl is between life and death. So when there is a life and death situation, there must be no delay. As Jesus went with him. So who is about 12 years old? Was dying. As Jesus went with him, she was surrounded by the crowds. So when he came, Jesus said, okay, let's go. I'll go and heal you. Because your faith is that I must get there. So Jairus has a certain level of faith. And the faith is that if you can get there fast and lay hands, the girl will get to. So Jairus' faith is not up to the level when the girl dies. So you have to hurry up. But that is when you don't control life. And you don't control circumstance. There are crowds. The faith that you are believing, somebody can counter it. Follow me. We are going. A woman in the crowd has suffered for 12 years. So the day the woman trouble starts, somebody too was born. That is what I told you, 12 years. This girl was born and somebody's trouble starts. The day you got here, the day the woman was delivered was your death sentence. So the devil is working in between. All of you 12 years, 12 years old, 12 years sickness. I don't know whether I'm preaching or I'm teaching. Are you listening to what I'm talking about? So life is such a way that don't think that God is dedicated to you alone. So don't serve him as if you are doing anybody a favor. Me that you are your hook, that is what it is. Simple. And for your information, Yami Madoso, a beer bunkoto jay, Obi a bleeding for 12 years, and he has not given up in his faith. So you're bleeding 6 days that you are talking nonsense. God has seen something that is going through that people have not given up. Be careful. Be very careful. No. That means that the day this young girl was born, that was the day the woman bleeding started. Both of them has come to 12 years. Now, it is on his way for his healing that the woman also tap into that encounter. Let's continue reading. And the woman in the crowd has suffered for 12 years with constant bleeding, and she could find no cure. Coming up behind Jesus, he touched the fling of his robe. Immediately, the bleeding stopped. Jairus, stand here. Bleeding woman, stand there. Crowd behind. Now, listen. Maminko Sunkai, now Shadia, who touched me? Jesus said. Don't forget. So, this woman is about to share testimony. But the one that don't want to hear the testimony is Jairus. Because when you are under pressure, you don't have ears for testimony. I can hear Jairus say, Mommy, we grow free. But at the point, the testimony was exciting. So, he sent the testimony, which is lifting Jairus' faith. But what about once your faith is being lifted, the unexpected happens? I'm preaching. Follow me and listen to me very carefully. You must succeed this month. You must break through this month. Your faith must win this month. And therefore, anything that's attacking your winning faith will crush it on this month. Let your army be louder. I said, let your army be louder. Every chronic problem will give way for you to have a testimony. A man of God said something that hit me. He said, one day God knock his door and say, I have a blessing for you if you are interested. Ah, and God is saying the same thing to you. Ah, watch this. Who touched me? Jesus asked everyone. Everyone denied. And Peter said, Master, this whole crowd is pressing up against you. Jesus said, someone deliberately touched me. For I felt healing power go out from me. The King James said, virtue. Healing power has left Jesus, who has the anointing without measure. This woman took a lot of anointing. Am I preaching? When the woman realized that she could not stay hidden, she began to tremble and fell on her knees in front. All this while, the girl at home 12 years to is dying. So whilst you are dying, somebody is sharing testimonies. What will you do? You are in between. Same Jesus. So the girl is at home. The woman has touched. Jesus is in the middle. Jairus is standing there. I'm telling you, I told you that God may not meet you at the level of your faith. He can decide to stretch you. Martha and Mary's faith is that Lazarus is sick. Come and pray for him. But Jesus wants to lift your faith when after you have gone to the cemetery. When the woman realized that he could not stay hidden, she began to tremble and fell on his knees. It is dangerous to live life that nobody is challenging you. Do you know the reason why you have not prospered? All your friends are below you. Or probably at the same level. Go to people's house that can stretch your faith. Why do we travel? Why do we seek dinner? There are people that go there, they invite me for dinner. It's not because of the food. I can cook one. I go there. Hey! The Queen of Sheba thought he was a very wealthy woman. When he came to Solomon's territory, he said, my spirit has left me. So, if you don't go to King Solomon's palace, you will think you are a king. Yeah. Konkonsa aproni beyi konkonsa. Find some friends that will stretch you. Find some friends. Go to some people's house, you learn something. And you'll be in a dinner because of money. Some people, when you get close to them, they'll stretch your feet without talking. Okay? I have gone to churches in America and I see an airport in the church. I've seen it. I've gone to places and I see people build. When I went to South Korea, Dr. Yonggi Cho, Jesus Christ, they come there from Grutos to five-star hotel, according to your pocket. Excuse me, give me the presidential suite. Presidential suite. When the woman realized that she could not stay hidden, she began to tremble and fell to her knees in front of him. The whole crowd heard her explain why she has touched him. And so the woman is sharing a testimony. The woman shared a testimony for everybody. Now, let me. Jesus is interested in the testimony, but your daughter is dying. Follow me very carefully. Huh? Why? The whole crowd heard her explain why she had touched him and that she has been immediately healed. Watch this. Daughter, he said to her, your faith has made you well. Go in peace. Daughter, your faith has made you well. And Jairus is standing there, listening to all. We don't even know how long the testimony took. Because Joseph keep talking, the person will not come out. So it's not every word of knowledge we have to mention your name. You have to come out. Do you understand? Don't sit there and say, Sami Panoia, Mon Cantia, so be obliged. You should call my name. A lady give a testimony. So I call people who have not been menstruating. And I pray for them. But she said, he said, immediately I pray. He went home. He said, when I pray, he felt a sap something in his abdomen. And immediately after church, he started menstruating. Wow. And he has not been doing it for 5 years. Wow. Yeah. He came and stopped for 5 years, it was not coming. The power of God. This is what Jesus can do. Are you getting the picture? Whilst we're doing this, this is where worry can kill your miracle. Because jealous must have a poster. You shouldn't touch your kids and say, Mami, cry, then I will tell you. Now, that means worry. You have to be still and know that I am the Lord. Now, what's some attitude here? Daughter, that faith, while he was still speaking to her, a messenger arrived from the home of Jairus. The leader of the synagogue told him, your daughter is dead. The unexpected has happened. What you don't want to hear, you have heard it. Go to the classic amplified version. Switch to that, please. Oh, Jesus. While he was still speaking, a man from the house of the director of the synagogue came and said to Jairus, your daughter is dead. Do not worry and trouble the teacher any further. Come back. That means that the people around you has the same level of your faith. These guys around you has closed the chapter. If Jairus even didn't get there first, they have buried again. Your daughter is dead. There is no use troubling the teacher now. That means that they've closed the chapter. 12 years of bleeding is going for a testimony. He is now rejoicing. And the one that was born 12 years too has died. So, all the problems were the same age. But it seems that one is. Let's see Jesus action. Let's see Jesus action. But Jesus heard that. Jesus heard what had happened. And he said to Jairus, don't be afraid. Move to the classic amplified version. Jesus Christ. But Jesus, on hearing this, answered him, do not cease with alarm or strike with fear. Simply believe. Yeah. Go to the New King James Version. Oh, Jesus Christ. I wish people would clap better for Jesus. But when Jesus heard it, he answered him, say, do not be afraid. Only what? Believe. Go to the BBE version. Oh, my God. Am I teaching somebody? But Jesus, at this word said to him, have no fear. Have no fear. Have no fear. Only have faith. And she will be made well. Yeah. Listen. Listen. It's one thing for God to talk for you to hear. It's another thing that the reality is at all.
5: Yeah. Yeah. Yeah. Yeah.
4: So if I speak here and you don't believe, nothing will happen. Slap somebody by the shoulder and say, believe, believe, believe, believe, believe, believe. Jairus didn't have any worry. He kept his posture. She moved. She believed what Jesus said. We don't know whether the woman followed them to the house. We are not too sure. But the woman has gotten his healing. The same anointing that healed the woman can raise the dead. Yeah. Hear me. You have no business worrying. NIV version or New Living Translation, Philippians chapter 4, verse 6. Let me go back to it again. Oh, Jesus Christ of Nazareth. Who am I talking to? Let's read it. Ready, go. Don't worry. How many things? How many things? Including the marriage. Sit down. The wedding. The delay. Don't worry about anything. Why? Because worry kills. Now, PowerPoint. Then I'm done. As of a PowerPoint. I call it facts about worry. Facts about worry. Hallelujah. Worry will choke you, it will strangle you. And for your information, before I start, worry has choked many to death. Hallelujah. Number one, write it down. Worry is a thief. I like somebody who said Jesus. When worry invades the territory of your heart, it focuses to steal life essence. So worry is a thief. So write it down. Worry is what? A thief. So worry is John 10:10. The thief cometh not, but for to steal, to kill, and to destroy. So when you begin to worry, your destiny and your faith is being stolen. Because don't forget, don't forget, don't forget Matthew chapter 6 and verse number 33. Put it there for me. Put it there for me. King James Version. Seek ye the kingdom of God and his righteousness. All this. Go to the classic Amplified Version. Stay there. Hallelujah. Then go to the next verse. Oh my goodness. So do not what?
5: Worry.
4: What did Jesus tell you? He said, do not what?
5: Worry.
4: Do not what?
5: Worry.
4: Do not what?
5: Worry.
4: Are you ready to write more?
5: Yes.
4: Number two, let's go. Oh, worry is a killer. The first one, that is a thief. The second one, worry is what? A killer. Worry is one of the greatest problems of mankind. Everybody sitting here, worry is one of our greatest problems. Because Jesus said, don't worry about anything. Because you cannot add one breath. If God pulls his oxygen, everything you have accumulated is nothing. Worry is a thief. Worry is a killer. So worry has killed people. Do you know when the coronavirus came? People die of worry than the virus itself. Oh, worry has killed more people than accident and armed robbers. Worry. It has killed more people than accident. Hallelujah. Worry has killed more people. In fact, it is dangerous to sit in a car of a driver who is worried. He will give left to Aviator and branch right. Oh, somebody shout at me because this one is preaching. People in America worried. People in Ghana worried. People in Germany worried. People are so worried. Oh, never catch up. Hey, because of Strait of Hormuz, you have to petrosu, and then you are worried. Hormuz, look like winning more. What is number one? Worry is what? Number two, worry is what? Oh, worry steals joy. And the joy of the Lord is what? A substance. So you cannot be worried and be joyful at the same time. Now, there is no neutral ground in the spirit. When you step out of faith, you get to fear and worry. When you miss fear and worry, you step out of faith. Are you getting the picture? So you cannot be worried and be joyful. That is everybody that's smart, they live long. Scientifically proven. Worry will reduce your age from 90 to 80. And if you keep worrying, 70. And if you keep worrying, 62. And you are going down. So anytime you are worrying, you are reducing your age. The joy of the Lord is our strength. Oh, may the Lord release something upon your life. This thing is too much for me. Hallelujah. Because joy is one of the most priceless commodities in life. Nothing can be compared to it. Paul said, rejoice. And again, I said, do what? Rejoice. Why do we do trade? Why do we do business? For profit. Huh? What is a profitless commodity? When you trade with worry, you don't get any profit. Amen? I say, amen. What is profitless weight? It's just on you. I'm moving very fast. What is one of the greatest source of human suffering and distress? Oh, Jesus Christ. Ah! But for your information, I want to tell you, so everybody look at me. Oh, this one, I couldn't wait to come here. Said, also, can I tell you this? Oh, how many of you want to hear that? Let me take it a deep breath before I told you. Worry is a choice. Those of you are clapping there, $1 million is waiting for you. Don't join them, it's too late. Hey, if you can forget everything I've said, when you walk out of this door, the moment you soap the door and you start pushing it, don't forget that worry is what? A choice. I choose to take your phone. I can decide not to take it. Let me tell you what worry can do. If you know your back is nice, give it to me. Thank you. Worry can let you come to church. Oh, Lord, thank you. This trouble, I give it to you. Lord, I'm not going to take it. After we share the benediction, then you come. Because when you are not worried, then you started feeling worried. And worry can be generational. Everybody that is sitting here who is worried, check your grandmother and check your mom. Tell your neighbor, it's a choice. The way you are sitting there, let me tell you symptoms of being worried. When you come to church, you don't flow with worship. You don't flow with praise. You are making it look like you are not emotional. The undercurrent, the volcano is that you are worried. Because worry doesn't make you think straight. Worry will not let you enjoy your spouse. No. A woman that is not worrying, a woman that is worried is not ready for kissing. So all this don't touch me. The undercurrent is worry. You are worried about your cycle. You are worried about getting pregnant. What did we create you for? If you don't want to get pregnant, why did you become a woman? And I prophesied that in this room, may 60 years begin to get pregnant. Even people that has close childbirth, may they get pregnant. Anointing, see me, but I'm not catching me. Wow, I'm about catching Papa. Yeah, your family planning. May you have a niece. Now, see, I'm in a shroud. Tell your neighbor, worry is a choice. Don't choose worry. Don't choose it. Don't choose a dangerous choice. Hey! And for your information, listen. What did I say? Worry is what? And it's a poor choice. So don't try it. Very poor one. Don't choose it. Don't worry about anything. Be anxious of nothing. Don't worry about anything. One day your wife, I told mommy something. She came to the house she was going. I was in prayer. She's my witness. I said, this girl, no one will stop her from having a child. My wife said, how do you say so? I said, worry has disappeared. I don't care what the devil throw at you. Once you overcome worry, the manifestation will come. The joy. Here this husband leading praises and ye did. You don't see any depression around there. Upa, sorry, you dear, you chair when you so we greet you, you don't respond. You as if you carry Ghana.

0: you are just an antagonistic person. You are mean. You become angry in the church that has protected you. You become arrogant in the house of God. The little assignment you are doing in the house of God, you want to control everybody. Where I'm standing, it's not a right, it's a privilege. There is nothing you are doing that God cannot replace you. Let me show you the most dangerous replacement in the Bible. Symbol of the prophetic. The champion of the dispensation. This is what he told God. They've killed your prophet. I'm the only one left. What has been revealed to you is what you know. The secret things belongs to the Lord. The Lord says, shut up. I've reserved for myself 7,000. He didn't know that. But even to replace you, I won't choose the 7,000. Go to a farmer. Anoint him to take your place. What are you talking about? I will provoke you to anger of a people you don't respect. You have all the skill. Worry is a choice, and it's a poor choice. Poor choice. When you are worried, on your wedding, that. I'm telling you, worrying is stop. It's a killer. It's a thief. It will steal your marriage. When am I going to marry? When am I? Hey, me new. One only. I don't know who I'm preaching to, but I believe I'm preaching to somebody here. Is there anybody I'm preaching to? Shh. Peace I give you. My peace I give to you. Not as the word give, but what is a stealer of peace. So Jesus can give you the peace, but what will come and steal it. So anybody that is worried has no peace. Who said God need a passport to bless you? Who said? You will not appreciate the Lord for what he has brought you. Worry has cut your appreciation off.
1: As soon as Zion travailed, she brought forth her children. Something is shifting. Something is about to change. The clouds are ready and the land is primed. And the atmosphere is set for Open Heavens 2026. 70 days of fasting and prayer led by God's servant Nanase Opukusakodie. This year, the cry is simple and the mandate is powerful. We're stepping out of the old and stepping into the next chapter. For 70 days we will fast, we will contend in the place of prayer, we will travail until what God has ordained is brought forth. And every week, Heaven will release a prophetic word for the journey. Under the inspiration of the Holy Spirit, God's servant has declared week one, the winning spirit, a season to break the mentality of defeat, a season to rise above the resistance, a season to walk in the victory God has already ordained. Then comes week two, open doors. Doors of opportunity, doors of favor, doors of divine connections, and doors no man can shut. But we're only getting started. Isaiah 66 verse 8 declares, as soon as Zion travailed, she brought forth her children. So we will travail in prayer until we bring forth. We will pray until something happens. We will believe until something shifts. We will contend until something changes. We will stand until the next chapter begins. From September 14th to November 22nd at the Porter City Plot 16 Mucho Pram Pram, Open Heavens 2026, 70 days, one mandate, the next chapter. Because the next chapter is not coming, it's being born.
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9: 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Be sure to come with expectation. The kind Paul testified about in Acts 22 verse 6, he says, "About noon as I came near Damascus, suddenly a bright light from heaven flashed around me." 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
0: Eddie's Pizza still can't

0: That's right, we are full of unending joy, a joy that we don't have the words to describe. And that joy can be found in Jesus. He's the only one that can give us joy that surpasses all human understanding. And we pray that the joy of the Lord will be your strength wherever you are. That in every situation that you might be in, you experience the joy of the Lord. And know that Jesus is always on your side and in your corner. Well, this is how we welcome you to today's show. I want to say thank you so much for keeping your dials right here on the biggest drive time in Accra,
1: in Ghana,
0: in Africa, and the world. 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My name is Babu Kran.
1: I'm Vicky Amon.
0: We're excited to be with you today. How are you doing? How are you doing? Today, the traffic is not smiling at all. It is not smiling. And I said, Vicky, Missy, what's today? Missy, today,
1: it's some way past.
0: The traffic was iron quarter.
1: So sad.
0: Oh, dabby. I will say, yeah, trains, not at the idea, not she said, tunnels, and you beat me after because I'm not shit. And Professor could be say, I'm not shit.
2: I got so much.
0: Well, today on the show at 4:58, we'll be saying a prayer for marriages and everything and anything in between. 5 p.m. we'll share our chats with you. 5:30 all through to 6 p.m. we will take your godly counsel, and then 6:30 will be Bible on Radio. 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

0: That's right. Jesus always comes with another one. Just when you think that you have seen it all, when it comes to Jesus, he surprises you. And yesterday, Jesus just blew me away. You know, sometimes you're used to a certain way that he does his own thing, and you're just sitting here somewhere, and then he just comes in and says, "Bah! I decided to surprise you this way." Oh, Sister Vicky, me new way, papa. When he came through, me new way. After me coughing, I was like, I'm sorry. I know he has forgiven me, but I just felt like saying it over and over.
1: I'm sorry, I'll trust you some more.
0: Oh.
1: I'll believe you some more.
0: Oh. Pantifube say, me new twin, papa. I just felt like, oh my goodness.
1: That's why he's God, isn't it?
0: I know, right? That's why he is God. And that's the thing about God. He always comes through in different ways that we don't expect him to come through. That's the beauty of our Jesus. Well. So yesterday I shared that, you know, I have a small disease B that is called unnecessary perfume buying, and people were saying, trying to advise me on how to go about it. Some say, oh, I should finish using one before I buy another one. I heard it too, but I didn't really pay attention to it like that. So today, as I was in the bathroom, I was just thinking through the whole thing, and I was like, let me be honest, I was just talking to myself. I always talk to myself, it's normal, I've said it so many times. So I was just talking to myself, then it dawned on me, I was just asking, why is it that I do that? You know, I can decide that, okay, I'll wait for it to get finished before I buy a new one, but I just want to buy it. Then as I was just thinking through, I realized that it's actually coming from a place. So some years ago, when I was broke and I didn't have a job, when I go to church and people are smelling nice, I'll say, when I have money, I'll buy plenty of perfumes. You know, I used to say that to myself. And because of that, unconsciously, I'm doing it. And as I thought about it, I realized that, oh my goodness, people react from things that they've been through. People see life through their experience.
1: Right.
0: And I was like, because honestly, I said it. And that's, I keep buying, not because, because in my mind, it was when I was talking to myself that it dawned on me that, so I'm doing this from this place.
1: Mm-hmm.
0: Not because, obitu kwa no baby, I'm so, topef in breme. That's the only thing I ask. Mm-hmm. I don't ask for anything. Sometimes people are like, into obi fi abroche, but all you ask is perfume. I said, I'm here. I didn't know that it was coming from a place. And today, it dawned on me that, oh my goodness, people see life through their heads, their experience. Mm. And if we don't let the word of God shape us, we'll become what we think we are when that is not what God or who God says we are.

0: don't want to be a beside the other perfume line to mama hammer crowd. People were advising me, so use it. Omukams, forget it. But my tip, but
1: no, but there's a secret to mixing, you know. And see, a lot of, I see a lot of people mix, you know, at different times. You know, their perfumes for the evening, yeah, their perfumes for the morning, and all that. And see, it's just that don't overbuy. Why?
0: The Lord is my strength. The Lord is my strength. The Lord is my strength. Mrs. Abikikoti, I'm to be torn. I'm torn out of perfume. I'm not here to play with anybody. I'll sell her, use her to buy perfume. It's a Sunset Drive here on Sunny 88.7 FM. We just have 2 minutes before our prayer time, but I think we can share some announcements with listeners. And it's a Sunny Singles Adventure. Yep. We're excited about it. Get ready to get out of Accra and into an adventure. Those of you who don't like going anywhere, you have to start going to places. 31st October to 1st November, we are heading to the Volta region. Afajato will conquer it. And also Tagbo Falls will be going there, mingling with other singles will be there. There's going to be good food to eat and then hotel stay at Volta Serene. Now, we've got comfortable transportation, buffet breakfast and dinner, lunch and snacks, plus Sunny Singles Lounge facilitated by Kwabena Jackson, where we will have real conversations, fresh perspectives and plenty to talk about. It's from the 31st October. Yes, we've changed the date. Yeah, because we want to, you know, give room. People say the time is too short, so we want to give room so you can register and be part of it. 31st October to 1st November, and departure time is 6 a.m. It's going for 2,850 for single occupancy. 2,850 for single, and then double is 4,770. 4,770. 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
1: Now, in spiritual warfare, are we getting spiritual warfare right? Must believers fight to overcome the devil? Did Jesus really defeat Satan, or did he leave the battle for us to finish? If Satan has been defeated, why are believers still afraid of him? Are you fighting from victory, or you're fighting from victory? The Beware Academy Ghana presents the 14th Beware public lecture on the compelling topic, Spiritual Warfare Gone Haywire, a biblical response to the myth of believers fighting to overcome the devil. Come and discover what the Bible really teaches about spiritual warfare and the believer's victory in Christ. Now, this lecture will be delivered by Dr. Kwabena KMG Dakwa Amano, Director of the Beware Academy Ghana, under the chairmanship of Mr. Maxwell Okansi Arthur, former Director of the Ghana Civil Association Authority. Then there will be a response by Professor Frederick Amewenku, President of Trinity Theological Seminary, as well as the moderator-elect of the EP Church. The date is this Monday, 21st September 2026. Time is 9 a.m. to 12:30 p.m. The venue is the Ghana Academy of Arts and Sciences. 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Or 0504-309-650. Beware Lecture Series number 14. Come examine the scriptures and let the Bible speak.
0: 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Time for us to stand in the gap for one another. We'll be right back.

Father, we thank you for everyone listening to us this evening. We thank you for that family, for that husband, that wife listening. We pray the Lord, you will make them one as you and the Father are one. We ask the Lord, they will be in agreement, that they will have the same vision for their home, for their marriage, for their children, in the name of Jesus, that they will be like-minded, they will have the same love and be of one accord and of one mind. They'll move in the same direction, in Jesus' name. Thank you, Father, for what you're doing in the lives of your people. Thank you for the testimonies. We are so grateful, Lord. We give you all the praise, adoration. We pray for everyone who is trusting you for fruit of the womb. Jesus, you are the one who can do the impossible. And so we pray that by your Spirit, you move even now in the wombs of your people, in their lives, that you will receive all the glory. Thank you, Jesus. Amen.

0: 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Well, it's time for our chat. Today's chat is very sensitive.
1: Right.
0: Very, very, very, very sensitive. I mean, we're just dragging our feet. Should we share it? But our mother too says she needs your godly counsel as soon as possible. And so, Mr. Vicky. Okay. Okay, let's share our chat with you, our dear listeners. So this is what our dear mommy shares with you. She says, so dear Sunset Chat, my son finally brought home the lady he wants to marry. As a strong Christian mother, I immediately asked if she was a Christian. She said yes. I asked her church, and she said she was a Jehovah Witness. I immediately became worried. I did my research and learned that though she called herself a Christian, they don't believe that Jesus is God. They don't believe in the Trinity and that the Holy Spirit exists. Also, they don't believe in the soul or hell, among other things. I've spoken to my son severally, but he says they are Christians. I told him they even have their own Bible, which they have changed John 1:1 and say the word was a God, not the word was God. Are listeners aware of these doctrines and why they call themselves Christians? What do I tell my son? Please, what do I do? Okay. Well, that's our chat for today, and you can share your godly counsel with our mother by sending your voice note or text to 0540-130-684. Again, it's 0540-130-684.

0: 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We'll share some announcements with you, our dear listeners. And this is from Let the Bible Speak. Now, Ghana, it's time to Let the Bible Speak. For the very first time, Let the Bible Speak Conference 2026 has come to Accra, Ghana. This scripture-centered conference is a call to all believers, pastors, church workers, and leaders to return to the authority, beauty, and transforming power of the Word of God. It is a gathering designed to strengthen believers, equip leaders, stir a renewed hunger for scripture, and encourages a life shaped by God's word. Let the Bible Speak Conference is hosted by Reverend Dr. David Entry, Senior Pastor of Charis Church, London, United Kingdom. Now, today is the grand finale. It's happening today. And today is the 18th of September. And it's happening at Cedar Mountain Chapel Assemblies of God. Yes, they've changed the venue for the grand finale. And it's happening at Cedar Mountain Chapel Assemblies of God. Assemblies of God Building, East Legon. Yes, the Cedar Mountain Chapel Assemblies of God Building, East Legon. And the time is 5 p.m. So they've started. You can pass by and enjoy our conference speakers. That will be His Eminence, the Archbishop Nicholas Duncan Williams, Pastor David Oedepo Jr., Reverend Dr. Robert Ampia Kofi, Reverend Awo Entry, Reverend Dr. David Entry himself, who is the host, and then guest song minister is Joe Metal. Admission is absolutely free. However, you need to register. 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
0: All right. Now, every September for the past 17 years, something special has been happening. It's the Just As Girls Conference from Nigeria to Kenya to the USA, and now it's coming to Ghana. Elevate 2026 is not just another women's conference. It's a homecoming. It's that moment where names become faces and I've seen you online turns into come here, let me hug you properly. Whether you've been part of Just As Girls for years or you're just discovering about them for the first time, Elevate 2026 in Ghana is where you need to be. Just As Girls Conference. The theme is Elevate, and it's happening at Ohinukunedu Auditorium, UPSA. It's starting today, the 18th to the 20th of September. And today, that's Friday, the 18th, the time is 4 p.m., so they've started. And then tomorrow, 19th, it's a full day, and it's starting at 9 a.m. Sunday, the 20th September, will be at 4 p.m., and your host is Pastor Mildred Kingsley Okonkwo. Guest speakers will be Shafi Bello and also Pastor Lorraine Oluseyi. Now, song ministration will be by Emoji Music, Luigi McLean, Favor Ojo, and Astra Nwanchuku. There will also be breakout sessions on Elevate Your Cash Flow, Your Confidence, Your Circle, and ultimately Elevate Your Life, as well as a panel discussion on these topics. 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
0: The 2026 World Assemblies of God Congress is coming to Accra this October from the 14th to the 16th, and thousands of delegates from around the world will be here. 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Mm-hmm. 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
0: You know, Vicky, I want to find out from you, when you get those, alerts, Momo alert and all that, and you see it and you see that it's maybe withdrawal or promotion. Sister, because I just saw one. I said, hey, want to watch him skate? Want to watch him skate? Only for me to see your data, but I said, God have mercy. What's going on here? Please, if it's not money, let it pass me by. I beg you. 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
2: I knew God was with me. I always used to pray. My prayer was I asked God to not to let the devil kill me out here while I was in the streets before I could get back. But I said, if you give me one more chance at life and music, I promise you, I'm going to you out, and I'm going to testify, and we're going to have a little church.

0: test. Ekia, have you heard about the Sunny Singles adventure?
1: Yes, so my bags are packed, crack.
0: Hey, you like adventure. But I'll beat you to the top of Afaja too.
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0: 16th Berea Public Lecture on the compelling topic, Spiritual Warfare Gone Haywire, a biblical response to the myth of believers fighting to overcome the devil. 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

That's right. And sometimes, you know, when we are in a fix like that, we forget all that God has done for us. But hey, Kofi Kakari says, don't forget to. So all the things Jesus they do, you need to praise him wherever you are. It's a Sunset Drive here on Sunny 88.7 FM. Now, I'd like to let you know again that Let the Bible Speak, it's having their grand finale today. And if you have no idea what Let the Bible Speak is all about, now, for the very first time, Let the Bible Speak Conference 2026 comes to Accra, Ghana. Well, it is in Accra, Ghana. This scripture-centered conference is a call to all believers, pastors, church workers, and leaders to return to the authority, beauty, and transforming power of the Word of God. It is a gathering designed to strengthen believers, equip leaders, stir a renewed hunger for scripture, and encourages a life shaped by the Word of God. Now, Let the Bible Speak Conference is hosted by Reverend Dr. David Entry, Senior Pastor of Charis Church, London, United Kingdom. And today is the grand finale. It's happening at Cedar Mountain Chapel Assemblies of God Building, East Legon. Like I said, today is the grand finale. And the time is 5 p.m. Well, it's past 5 p.m., but you can still pass by, yeah, because it's going to be spacious, so you can find your seats when you get there. Conference speakers are His Eminence, the Archbishop Nicholas Duncan Williams, Pastor David Oyedepo Jr., Reverend Dr. Robert Ampia Kofi, Reverend Awo Entry, and Reverend Dr. David Entry, who is the host, and guest music minister is Joe Metal. To register, it is absolutely free, but you have to call or text this number, 059-196-1076, 059-196-1076, or visit www.ltbsc.com to register.

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0: You are welcome back. It's a Sunset Drive here on Sunny 88.7 FM. Time for our chat. And like we said before, our chat is a bit sensitive. And I mean, we're struggling whether to share it. But our mommy says she really needs your counsel on what to do. And so, yeah, I guess we'll share it again. Well, our mommy says, my son finally brought home the lady he wants to marry. As a strong Christian mother, I immediately asked if she was a Christian. She said yes. I asked her church and she said she was Jehovah's Witness. I immediately became worried. I did my research and learned that though she called herself a Christian, they don't believe that Jesus is God. They don't believe in the Trinity and that the Holy Spirit exists. Also, they don't believe in the soul or hell, among other things. I've spoken to my son severally, but he says they are Christians. I told him they even have their own Bible, which they have changed John 1:1 and say the word was a God, not the word was God. Are listeners aware of these doctrines and why they call themselves Christians? What do I tell my son? Please, what do I do? Thank you. Well, that's our chat for today, and you can share your godly, I don't know whether I should say godly counsel or... godly counsel with our mommy or our sister. You can send it to your voice note or text to 0540-130-684. If you're also maybe a Jehovah's Witness member and you know your doctrine, you can also explain it to our mother much better. You know, you can call and share it and explain it with our mother much better. Well, phone line is open. Number to call 0540-130-684. It's 0540-130-684. Today is so sensitive that the voice note is very, very... There's no voice note. No, it's very quiet. It is well. 0540-130-684 is the number to call. Hello, good evening.
9: Hello, good evening.
0: Good evening. Please, your name and your counsel.
9: My name is Kwabena.
0: All right, Kwabena. Please go ahead.
9: Yeah, I'm calling in conjunction with the topic you've raised. Mm-hmm. And I believe, am I on air?
0: Yes, please, you are.
9: Okay. I don't think the lady being a Jehovah's Witness should be an issue here. Because Christianity is not about a denomination or something that you call yourself, maybe a Jehovah's Witness, an ICTC person, or a lighthouse person. But Christianity is something that acts in the heart. So, whilst we believe that Christ and is God, in the same place, to be a Christian is actually an act and not a science. Science in the sense that we brag and believe that we are Christians, but in reality, we are not, because it's an act. And the act, once a person is in that act, automatically the person becomes a Christian. What is that act? The act is one, believing in God. And once you believe in God, you automatically believe in Christ. And what is God? God is love. And once you profess that you believe in God, that your action must reflect that. So if a Jehovah Witness is reflecting love, that means that Jehovah Witness is actually reflecting Christ more than somebody who has learned, oh, Christ is God, or he has learned. There is a Bible, he's holding a Bible that affirms that truly Jesus is God. But in his real actions of life, it's more than an unbeliever. That person is not with Christ. He's not a Christian. So somebody might not even belong to any denomination. Once you reflect love, once you reflect the fruit of the Spirit, then you are the true Christian. So I believe that the woman should rather look at the person's life than where she belongs to. That is my short input to the woman.
0: Thank you so much for sharing your counsel with our sister this evening. Well, 0540-130-684 is the number to call. 0540-130-684 is the number to call and share your counsel with our dear mommy. Hello, good evening.
7: Hello, good evening, Babsy.
0: Good evening to you, KB. How are you doing?
7: Fine, thank you. Yourself?
0: I'm good, thank you. Please go ahead. Mm-hmm.
7: Yeah, Baba, we are for Asma Bendo, but Baba, what I would like to tell our mommy is that we all know these churches and where they are coming from. Let me put it this way. But the most important thing is that your son is now a grown-up, and he's also responsible for his actions. So as a mother, I understand your grief, and I know where you are coming from and where he's heading to it. I don't want to just comment about the first person. No. So what you have to do is that my mother pray. You see, the only thing that you need to do is to pray that God, the will of God, should be done in your son's life, including the marriage or everything. And since we, there are accounts or someone would rename that, say, Yawaria, Ese Obano, Ebeko, Bema, sorry, no. If that will even happen now, that will even be better, even though it will not be easy because of the indoctrination that sad denomination they give to their people. I don't want to go into deeper. So the best thing is that my mother, let's pray. Because your child is now of age now. He's a grown-up, so you don't have to banter things with him. That will even make the things worse. But go on your knees and pray. Commit your the heart of your son into the hands of the Lord. And let the will of God be done. If it is truly, truly that, probably it may be through your son that the lady too will be true born again or get her salvation. We don't know what God wants for them, but let's pray that the will of God be done. Thank you very much.
0: Thank you to KB for sharing your counsel with our dear mommy this evening. 0540-130-684 is the number to call. 0540-130-684 is the number to call and share your godly counsel with our mommy. 0540-130-684. All right, as you wait for your calls, we want to say a big thank you to our sponsors who make the chat possible. 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
0: Number to call 0540-130684. 0540-130684 is the number to call. The dear, how you doing? Hey. It is well. Hello, good evening.
11: Yes, please, good evening.
0: Good evening, sir. Please, your name and your counsel to our mommy.
11: My name is Emmanuel.
0: Yes, Emmanuel, please go ahead.
11: So I'll just go straight. I'll be as factual as I can. Marriage is not just a person to person, it's a family to family. To start with, for the mother to have issue with the faith of, please, is the mother's child a daughter or a son?
0: Her son is the one who brought the lady.
11: Okay, so for her to have issues with the lady because of her faith, I think is the wrong foundation. The son should listen to the mother. You see, what we tend to forget is that our parents are our prophets. If you have a parent who is a child of God, who is a Christian, spirit, we have to learn to listen to them. They are prophets. You see, Bible days, arranged marriages were the best. You know, we think we are smart, but in the Bible, because our parents, they did research. They were sure of whoever you were going to marry anyway. And then the second thing I want to say is, my advice is, if you are a Jehovah's Witness, go for a Jehovah's Witness believer. If you belong to other, those kind of churches, Jehovah's Witness, and I'm not saying they are bad, but Jehovah's Witness, SDA, Church of Christ, Keep Our Life, Spoken Word, go for those in the same denomination, because they are speaking from experience, from their belief, their whatever is different. Otherwise, it is going to be, the son is going to be in.
0: Hello? Hello?
11: Yes, please.
0: Yes, yes. Your line, actually, we missed you somewhere, so please, you can go ahead.
11: Please, why did you miss me?
0: You said that. Okay, so you were talking about that people in Jehovah's Witness should, you know, go for each other.
11: Yeah. If you belong to Jehovah's Witness, go for Jehovah's Witness, Church of Christ, go for Church of Christ, Keep Our Life, go for Keep Our Life, Spoken Word, go for Spoken Word. Those kind of churches, it will not work if you belong to Jehovah's Witness and go for a charismatic or a Pentecostal believer. It will not work. The man raised a very powerful question. He said, in the India Bible, they changed John 1:1. I listen to you from saying that the word is a God. I mean, that itself is the wrong foundation. So for someone to say that once you have love, we don't even know what love is. Is it Eros love? Is it storge love? Or is it filio? Is it agape? What kind of love are we talking about? Do we understand what love is? At this age, most of the time, our sons and daughters, they don't even know what love is. They think lust and affection is love. No. No. No. It goes way beyond this. Marriage is not a joke. Marriage is not something we should joke with. And these things about faith, please. So, at the time to listen to the mother, she is his prophet. She has spoken. She should pray about it and check what he feels. I don't think it's love. Thank you.
0: Thank you so much for sharing your counsel with our mother this evening. 0540130684 is the number to call. 0540130684 is the number to call and share your counsel with our mother this evening. 0540130684 is the number to call. At 0540130684. Oh, mine. Okay. Hey, somebody has sent a 5-minute voice note. Okay. Well, as we wait for your call, let's take a listen to this voice note.
12: Good evening, Baba. This is your question there. It's hard, like KB said. But as soon as you finish reading, all I just remembered was, I think it was JJD's interview with Reverend Ika yesterday morning, and how she was explaining an equal yoked, like what we usually think yoking is, and her explanation of what it actually should be. So I think maybe a playback of that can help our mother, one. And two, I personally had an experience with, should I say, a few Jehovah Witnesses. The most recent one was not very pleasant, to the point that the whole of this year, the person hasn't spoken to me because I went to ask a question that was bordered on like one of their beliefs. Previously, there were things I didn't understand. I'll ask and the person would explain. But I don't know. I think this time around, the way I asked, Anko Yama Nipano, so till now, Nipano Nimen Kasai. So I know when it comes to what they believe and how they believe what they believe, it's very difficult to change their mind on what they believe. So I kind of understand the mother's concern, but I feel like she should find a way to talk to her son about her concerns, not necessarily to say yes or no, or I will agree, I will not agree, but maybe she can have a conversation with him, ask him certain questions that will sort of get him to think about maybe certain things he hasn't thought about, especially something about like when they get married, which church is she going to attend? Is she leaving Jehovah's Witness to come and attend whichever church it is that he is attending, or she's going to go to her separate church and he would also go to his separate church? Another thing also that comes to mind right now is, how is the son's Christianity? Does the mother think that her son is Christian enough? I don't know how else to put it. Like I said, Onwani Christosumno, is it on point such that getting married to somebody like this is not even something that getting somebody from a different side of their belief like this is something that he would have given a deep thought to? Still going back to Reverend Ike's message yesterday, have they had those hard conversations? So we get married, we are from two different places. Are we moving to Jehovah's Witness? Are we moving to whichever church it is? Where will our children go? And like all those hard conversations, have they had those conversations? I think the mother should try and get him to answer some of these questions for her, so that it will sort of maybe put her at peace a bit. And then if she has any concerns, I think you should let her son know. I mean, she owes it to him as a mother to let him know that these are some problems I think can come up. Have we thought about it? Have we made a plan? So that it's not like in the future, because as children, we have the tendency to do certain things. But mommy, why didn't you tell me? So that at least she will get him to think through it before they finally go ahead with the marriage. Because when it comes to the beliefs of Jehovah's Witnesses, they don't joke with what they believe. And they would rather prefer everybody comes comes to believe exactly what they believe or do their things the way they do it rather than the other way. So it would be a whole lot of change coming into the family. So I don't think the mother should just sit on her discomfort. She should raise her issues with her son in a heart-to-heart, mother-to-son conversation, that these are problems that I have. Let's discuss it. Let's go through it and see the future before we take this leap. And then most definitely, she should pray about it and ask God to have his way. And then in the end, I believe God would let things happen the way he's destined. Thank you.
0: Thank you, too, for sharing your counsel with our brother this evening. Hello, good evening.
13: Hello, Mr. Baba. This is Joseph.
0: Yes, Joseph. Good evening to you.
13: How are you doing? Very well.
0: I am good. Yourself?
13: I'm doing very well.
0: Okay.
13: Okay. So, doctrine is very, very, it's a very crucial thing. If one doesn't consider the doctrine that their partner belongs to and then marries them, it creates a lot of problems. Most of the, look, from where I sit, most of the issues that happen to solve, you know, the problems that married people have, it is basically disagreement. You know, you believe in something, I also believe in something, how to agree, how to say, okay, let's find a common ground, is always a problem. Even I have found couples in the same church, same denomination, listens to the same man of God, but don't believe in something. They all believe in different things. So I always say that even dating somebody or marrying somebody in your denomination who doesn't believe in what you believe in is an unbeliever to you. All right. So I believe the mom must sit down, unless you don't have a relationship with your son to that extent, but you need to sit down with your son, like the previous caller said, and have a mature discussion with him. Samson's parents asked him in Joshua 14:3, is there no woman among the daughters of your brethren? Why have you chosen all this? Are you saying in your church you can't find any woman there? You go on to, you know, and I tell you, if you don't talk to him, they are going to marry. Nobody is prophesying doom, but from where I sit, I've seen a lot of, you know, small argument. Currently, some serious marital problem be, and the woman is leaving the house because they are from different backgrounds when it comes to doctrine. And they just don't understand how to raise their kids, who should baptize their kids, the kind of baptism, and what they should do in the house in terms of giving, and all. It's a lot of problem when you guys don't agree. So sit your son down and have a very serious conversation with him. Now, I always say that when you sit with someone, what do you talk about? How do you approach the issue? You as a mother must prepare yourself, if possible. If you don't know your son, learn to know him. Or if you don't know much about doctrines and the effects of living with someone with a different doctrine, find stories, read if you can. If you can't read, get people who can engage him to reason, because sometimes when you are in love, butterflies are flying your system. Until you get in there, you know, and my own sister, she listens to me, so, you know, I don't want to put that matter here. You know, nothing we said entered until the harm was caused. So don't allow him and then later be the one who be shielding or covering, holding her cross and going through the pain because your son is in pain. All right. I pray that everything works out for you. Thank you.
0: Thank you to Joseph for sharing your counsel with mommy this evening. Well, 0540130684. I think that we can just take one more one more call, and then we'll wrap up on our chat for today. Let's take a listen. Okay. Hello, good evening.

0: thought it was, oh, at least. But in the church, so let me give it a try. I need to be, we are all Christians. We all believe in God. But along the line, something clicked. I said, okay, let me ask him some questions. I celebrate my birthday with my big sister on the same day. So every year, we enjoy ourselves. As part of the church that I go to, I sing him, I clap, I dance. I do a whole lot that he doesn't do. I asked him this question. Say, you why, young Baboko Baker, the Methodist or Jehovah Witness? He told me when we get to the bridge, we'll cross. I said, no, the bridge is here. We are crossing it now. And I said, fine. What I know is, when every family member of yours is a strong Jehuti, I mean, it's difficult for you to marry from other, you know, other church. Then he told me, when we got to the bridge, we said, no, we are crossing here. So I realized that he was not even straightforward. He was not even sincere. The difficult questions I was asking him. So I told him, look, I know you're a very good person. I mean, you are very, very good. You're a good guy. But I really cannot find myself in a fix where you cannot give me straightforward answers. Marriage is a long journey. I'm not going in and coming out. I'm preparing myself, so I'll go and see. But if you cannot be straightforward with me on some of these talk, then unfortunately you cannot. So all that I want to tell my mommy is this. My brother is in love, and it'll be difficult for you to get him out of whatever he feels now if we do not have the right conversation. I spoke with my mother, because my father is late. I had a discussion with my siblings. They all gave me their views, and I took those views into consideration. So just as the other colleagues have said, maybe she can re-strategize herself, reframe her questions. I know she's elderly, she'll have more wisdom than myself. But I know that when she relaunches her questions, the relaunches her inquiry, it will not just be the Bible she's going to look at. She's going to talk about other things that will be kind of emergencies like blood transfusion. She's going to talk about other things that might actually click. So like the other caller said, we can sit my brother down and ask him the difficult questions for him to give answers to. When he's done answering and he's still convinced that he will go into the marriage, she should allow him. Because just like KB says, he's an adult and he knows what he's doing. Unfortunately, when the issue comes up, mommy will be involved because that is her son. But let him know what the pros and cons of it, and the need to listen to her, or the need to also listen to his feelings or his thoughts or his emotions. I'm sure when difficult conversations are had regarding that, it will be fine. I mean, I know a few people, they are good. They are good people, but it's just their doctrines, it's just their teachings and their beliefs. But if you have these difficult conversations, then we'll know where we are heading. So thank you, Beth, and have a lovely evening, lovely weekend.
1: Thank you so much. Thank you to AC for sharing your counsel with our mommy this evening. Well, we'll wrap up on the calls, and also, AC, have a lovely evening and lovely weekend as well. Okay, let's take a listen to these voice notes that have come through, and then we'll wrap up on our chat.
2: Hello, Baba. Good evening. This is Anita. I have an in-law who is a Jehovah Witness. And she visited me. She left on the 2nd of this month. And we were talking about the Trinity. She told me Jesus is not Lord. I said, the Bible in John 1:1 is telling us that in the beginning was the Word was God, and the Word was God, and the Word has become flesh. That is Jesus, who came on earth to die. The way she was arguing, so I told her, me, I've learned the Bible for myself. She has also learned it for herself. So she should take it as how she wants. But I don't want to argue with her concerning the Bible. That's what she has learned, and I've also learned. So to me, I believe Jesus is Lord. If she said Jesus is not Lord, that's him. And secondly, she told me they can't marry a different denomination person. You have

0: marry from the church, and if you want to marry a lady from the church, from the Jehovah Witness, then you have to come and join them. You have to be a member of Jehovah Witness before you can marry them. So our mom needs to pray for, she has to pray for the son, for God to come in, because it's something. Mm-hmm. She needs to pray for him. That's it. Thank you.
1: Good evening, Baba and Sunny family. This is Lisbeth from OEB. My simple advice to this, our mother, and to the son, is that the son shouldn't ignore a mother's advice. Not at all. The scripture says that we should, children, you should obey your parents in the Lord, except your mother is not in the Lord. If your mother is in the Lord and is advising you, you have to listen, because she, mothers know, she has been in it already. So when they are advising their children, especially their sons, it's a different thing altogether. Yeah, so he should hold on to the mother's advice. Now he's in love, so he's like, okay, it's also a Christian. But I've encountered that thing before. The gentleman, the parents wouldn't allow him to marry somebody from different denomination. It's either I come to the Jehovah Witness, or no. So when it comes to decisions like they concerning marriage, they don't compromise. So it's either the woman understands that, okay, she's a woman, and so when we marry, I'll follow my husband, then that's one, fine. But if it's not, there will be confusion. Because even ordinary people that you are not married, when you don't believe in one thing, the way arguments, no. The children. Now, she will say she believes in this. You two will say, no, it's supposed to be like this. By then, your mother is not there. And the confusion, no. So, you better, sit down now and do the correction now than to go in and face the consequences. Because surely there will be consequences. Except that the lady is ready to come out from the Jehovah Witness and follow the gentleman. If not, then the gentleman should reconsider. Thank you.
2: Thank you too for sharing your counsel with our mother this evening. Well, we have some text messages. We'll quickly do that and wrap up on our chat this evening. Okay.
3: Yes. This one says, there is nothing much you can do than advising and praying for your son. He is old enough and can decide for himself. If he's really a good Christian who has studied his Bible well, he will know the truth and can never be persuaded to deviate from his faith. Continue to pray, advise, and let him decide. Don't force him. May God be your help. From Dr. Aaron Edu of UPSC. Isaac from Tebibiano says, I also think love as a virtue and foundation for the New Testament. Spirit-led church that Christ left for us has been misplaced here. That is either the guy has not truly encountered the Spirit of Christ, or he has gone astray from the love of Christ, because where the Spirit of the Lord is, there is no confusion or misplaced priority. And if what I'm thinking is what it is, then their marital journey is broken before they even started. So the mother should pray more into this one. And then this says, please, can KB kindly call back and shed light, as it seems he is putting assumptions and ambiguity in this submission? The reason I say this is shedding light on truth is important. This is a dilemma I believe many in the body of Christ have, and hence the need to be bold and speak up and use this opportunity to teach and enlighten if he feels led to. I believe it will go a long way to help many in the faith. I appreciate this mother's dilemma, and she has brought a very important discussion to the platform. As parents, our work is guiding our children. In guiding our children is not as easy at all. I will even suggest for resource people to be brought to educate the body of Christ, if possible, by Sunny. It is very, very important. What I know is that for certain faith as a Christian in my walk, all I ever heard was stay clear from certain beliefs without proper teaching and explanation. Thank you, and God bless you. I think this is coming in from Abna from the USA. This one says, I agree with the mother that the foundations are different. So yes, her concern is well-founded. These differences are significant enough to affect almost every aspect of married life. How they raise their children, birthdays, Christmas, Easter celebrations, medical decisions, finances, and of course, their individual spiritual lives. That said, your son is grown. You can advise him, share your reservations, and explain why you are concerned. But ultimately, you cannot force him. Sadly, the heart goes where it wants, and life is not always black and white. There are gray areas. Once you have clearly expressed your concerns and he still insists on going ahead, then I think your rule changes. Pray for him. If possible, bring in a mentor or someone he respects who can speak with him. Not necessarily to force him to change his mind, but to help him think seriously about the implications of the decisions he's making. This is a warfare, but don't fight it by becoming confrontational with your son. You could end up pushing him away and losing the opportunity to continue speaking into his life. And ultimately, pray for God's will to be done. Scripture itself reminds us that God's purposes don't always fit neatly into what we expect. Hosea's marriage to Gomer is an example of that. So, advice, pray, bring in other counselors, but leave room for God to lead your son. This is coming in from Elsie, and she also says, kindly share the chats on the social media so we can easily catch up when we tune in, Babs. This one is a good one. This one says, my name is Caleb from Ashaiman, and I'm speaking on the issue with the son wanting to marry JWT. Okay. So the Bible says, don't be unequally yoked with unbelievers. What makes one an unbeliever or a believer? Romans 10:9-10. When you confess with your mouth that Jesus is Lord or God, and believe with your heart that God raised him from the dead, thou shalt be saved. Because Jehovah Witnesses don't believe Jesus is God. They don't believe in our John 1:1. And they don't believe in the Trinity. And that's where they conflict with mainstream Christianity. So I don't think it's the spiritual, is a spiritually wise decision to make. You can't disobey the Bible and still win with God. I faced a similar situation and I broke up with a lady. He should make the difficult yet spiritually wise decision by following his mother's advice. My contribution on this subject. I think there's one last one, right? Okay. It just came. Okay, so I doubt this marriage will happen because Jehovah Witness don't marry from another denomination. Recently, a male friend of mine impregnated a lady from Jehovah Witness, and after the lady gave birth, my friend wanted to marry the lady, but the lady's family said it will only happen if my friend is ready to convert, and he said he isn't going to leave his church to Jehovah Witness because their beliefs are different. I pray that this guy has a change of mind before it's too late. And it's coming in from Victoria from Tema.
2: I don't know if we have some SMS. If you don't have, we can just wrap up.
3: No, we don't.
2: All right. Well, we are wrapping up on our chat for today. If you're listening to us this evening and you also have a story to share, you will need godly counsel. You can reach out to us by sending your story via text, voice note, or call 0502-300-114. 0502-300-114. We want to say a big thank you to our sponsors, to Duffy's Health and Beauty and Oceans More. A big thank you to you, our dear listeners, for sharing your godly counsel with our mommy. Well, Mommy has listened to your voice, and we'll definitely share the recording with her as well, so she can take a listen to it. And we pray that, you know, what has been shared helps her. And I think we'll wrap up. Okay. Once again, thank you so much for sharing your counsel with our mommy.

0: That's right. Our life is always better when we are following Jesus. He makes everything all right. It's a Sunset Drive here on Sunny 88.7 FM. Well, this evening I have Prophet Dalali Philip right here in the studio with me. Good evening to you, sir.
1: Good evening.
0: How are you doing?
1: I'm doing well. How are you too?
0: I'm good. It's been a long time.
1: Yes.
0: Yeah. Yes. Anyway, glad to have you in the studio. I know
1: Thank you.
0: You have Prison Break Season 6.
1: Yes, please.
0: Coming through. So let's talk about Prison Break. What's it all about?
1: Yes, it's all about God's power being released to deliver inmates. Just as we have the physical prisons, we also have the spiritual prisons. In fact, the physical prisons are a prototype of what exists in the spiritual realm. And spiritual prisons are even more endemic than the physical. So we believe also that it is not just enough to be born again. Every man is a triune being or a tripartite being. That is, man is essentially a spirit. He has a soul and lives in a body. So when you give your life to Christ, you will still have to work on your salvation with your trembling. So deliverance is very, very important when it comes to the totality of the Christian. And we also see that the assignment of Jesus, among other things, was to deliver the captives. In fact, when you read Luke chapter 8, verse 16, 18, there about, it talks about the Spirit of the Lord is upon him to deliver the captives and also open the eyes of the blind and all that. So, Prison Break has been running for the past 16 years.
0: Oh, wow.
1: Yes, and we've seen it's very, very pervasive everywhere. And that is like a widespread everywhere. And we've seen God's miracle power, deliverance, and all that. So, this Monday is not going to be an exception. We're going to see God's power delivering these people. And just everything you see in the physical, when it comes to prisoners, that is how it is in the spiritual realm. You know, in the physical realm, we see prisoners having a particular dress or they have an attire. So when somebody is enlisted as a prisoner, all of a sudden, their sleeping place will change, their attire will change, even their diet will change. So it is in the spiritual realm. And spiritual realms are worse than even the physical. Yeah.
0: Oh, wow. Okay, so let's talk about, you know, you mentioned that it's happening this Monday.
1: Yes.
0: Yes, so what time is it happening and what to expect on that day?
1: Yes, it's happening as early as 6 a.m. or 6 in the morning.
0: Okay.
1: The people are not new to it. They know what is there.
0: Okay.
1: We've seen God's power delivering people, very tangible testimonies. I have been privileged to carry this Prison Break Monday to close to 40 countries of the world.
0: Oh.
1: And we have seen God's tremendous power everywhere. So this Monday, we want to ask that the people will come, and then expecting that they will be touched and retained, and you know, one word is enough to bring a transformation. Yeah,
0: That's amazing. How do people get to it? Is it for free? How do people get to register?
1: It's absolutely free. Yes, okay. Absolutely free. We've never charged anybody. We've never taken the time from anyone before.
0: Don't
1: charge for praying for people.
0: Okay.
1: In fact, we don't even sell any material. Just come with your faith, and then you receive. So we are located at the Makati Hills.
0: Okay.
1: That is the Wijang Bawe Municipal Assembly.
0: Oh, you moved from here?
1: Oh. We've moved long.
0: Oh, ago. I see.
1: Yes,
0: interesting. Okay.
1: We've moved long ago. So
0: okay.
1: we are now on our own land.
0: Okay. Oh, wow. Congratulations.
1: Yes,
0: that's huge.
1: Yes.
0: Okay.
1: Yes, so people should just even come and see what's happening there.
0: Yeah. Okay.
1: I mean, nothing compares to being on your own land, and as a result, many people who step there are going to be landowners, possessors of a lot of things. So I believe that one word is enough to bring a transformation. Yes.
0: All right.
1: So basically, any car that is going towards Kasua,
0: okay,
1: just get down the Wija Junction. You ask for the Wija Bawe Municipal Assembly, and you are good to go.
0: Mm-hmm.
1: Better still, to the all the good girl stuff is working.
0: Mm-hmm.
1: So we just have the Global Prayer Hills.
0: Mm-hmm.
1: It is only one in Ghana.
0: Okay, but for inquiries, if you want to make inquiries, are there numbers that people
1: yes,
0: can
1: we
0: call?
1: Have our number that will come directly. It's 054-800-1321.
0: Okay.
1: 054-800-1321.
0: Right. Thank you so much, Prophet Philip Dalali Philip. But before I let you go, your last words to our listeners. To
1: yes.
0: Invite them.
1: So we, like I said, I've been privileged to take this mandate of this prison break. It's not a movie, it's not a fiction. It's a name. So as the name is, so we believe that people are going to be delivered. Mm. We have been talking about the background, which is with essential of many of the things that we go through,
0: right.
1: Like father, like son, like mother, like daughter, which we call a pattern, a prototype, that if your foundations are destroyed, then I'm afraid you can't go very far.
0: Mm.
1: I know the Bible says in Psalms 11 verse 3 that if the foundation be destroyed, what can the righteous do? Which means that righteousness is not enough when foundations are faulty. So we try to grow backward to see what the foundations that they carved for us before we are building. You know, in every architecture, there's something they call a soil mapping, or they call a soil test, where before you build, you need to take the sample of the soil to the laboratory to know what kind of structure you're going to put up. So the fact that you have money is not enough to start building, whether it will be a skyscraper or a normal story building. Unfortunately, many of us are just building and we don't even know the kind of soils that we are building with.
0: Mm.
1: And basically in Africa here, we have idolatry. We have a lot of things that are so endemic in our foundations. And whether you believe it or not, the happenings in this century is very, very alarming. We see people dying at a very, very fast rate, and it has become a norm. But when we were growing up, it wasn't like that. So we are saying that you will need to be free. Okay, cancer is not normal. Poverty is not normal. Retrogressions are not normal. So as they come to this prison break, they will be released in Jesus' name.
0: Amen.
1: Yes.
0: Thank you so much, our Prophet
1: Dalali
0: Philip, for coming through. It's Sunny 88.7 FM.

0: us right. We pray that Jesus will lead us and show us the way that we can follow him in everything we do. It's a Sunset Drive here on Sunny 88.7 FM. But this evening, Vicky and I, we have a very special guest. Very, very special. And Vicky, if you can just work on the microphone for me, so that we can, you know, because it's going to be an interesting conversation this evening. And, you know, in fact, today, I really wanted to sit at the back seat and let Vicky just drive the show. So, since Vicky is here, Vicky will do the introduction for us. Yes, and then we'll start our conversation this evening. Yeah.
1: Well, I'm going to look for the flyer to do the introduction.
0: Go and look for it.
1: So, we are so blessed to have Madame or Mrs. Oforiwa Penny Lai. She's an author and marriage and family therapist. And today we are discussing lack of affection from childhood. And it's so great to have you back.
2: Thank you. Thanks for having me back.
0: We're happy to have you. Well,
2: thank you.
0: Vicky,
1: yes,
0: you should start the conversation. Vicky should start the conversation because this one, Vicky, please start the conversation.
1: Bubsy, have you been looking for it? Okay. You know, I know that you have been in this field for quite, you know, a number of years, and as single people, more often than not, choices somehow stem from our backgrounds. And so we just want to find out, are we sometimes choosing our partners not because they are right for us, but because they give us a feeling we have been searching for since childhood? Is that possible?
2: Yeah, that's possible. But before we even delve a little deeper, I want us to talk about childhood first a little bit, just a little bit.
0: Okay.
2: So growing up, you can either have a secure attachment with your parents or primary caregivers, or insecure attachment. So the secure attachment is when your parents are very responsive, consistently to your needs.
0: Right? Oh,
2: yeah.
0: Okay.
2: So that one, you form a secure attachment with them. And in that way, you build trust. So you trust more, you have high self-esteem. You're able to relate better and articulate your feelings, and so on and so forth. But the one with the insecure attachment is a child that is abandoned or neglected, maybe emotionally or physically, abused, and all of these things, like the affirmation and affection, different categories. Those ones, that child, it has insecure attachment. And it obviously affects the trust level. The child, you know, the self-esteem is not high, low self-esteem, and is not able to relate very well with friends or even have intimate relationships because of their background. And so from there, now with this backdrop, let's talk about the question you asked. It's interesting because normally people gravitate towards what is familiar, right? Yeah, so although they might have had a childhood that was painful or challenging, most often they gravitate towards that kind of partner.
0: Wow.
2: Yeah, most often that's what happens because it's familiar. And so they would go for that person who is, if the child had a parent, had parents who neglected him or her, they'll go for somebody who is not available. You know, and they will do everything to want to prove that, you know, I deserve your love, just as the childhood experience. I deserve your love and I need to, you know, have you in my life. So that one is there. So then there's also the other one where the child would go for somebody that is having, given the affection and all the nurturing and the support. But this person might not be right for the person because maybe this person is abusive, but because of the words, you know, and the seemingly attention that is being given to this person, you feel like, okay, I'm going to stick with this person. But this person might not be the right, definitely if you are being abused, it's not the right person for you. Yeah, so this is what I can say about this. And then there's also, if I can go on,
0: yes,
2: there's also a situation where somebody who has had insecure attachment or has suffered because they didn't have the affection from the parents and the affirmations and all of these things, but they get somebody that loves them and supports them, and they are anxious that, okay, this person is going to leave me. This person, because of their background.
1: Why is everything okay?
0: you're looking for punching holes.
2: Exactly. And so they sometimes, most often, will sabotage their relationship because it doesn't look real to what they have experienced. Yeah, so then they would create confusion and just leave the relationship because they are just waiting for that time that the relationship will explode. They can't, it's not normal for them. So then they will just sabotage their relationship.
0: You know, I personally want to talk about the fact that, let me share a story. I had a story where this lady, she doesn't feel that she's beautiful enough. And so she meets this guy, very handsome guy. And then she goes to end the relationship and then comes back to my pastor and starts crying that, you know, they're broken up. And so my pastor goes like, did he leave you? No. So who left who? She did. And then he's like, so why are you crying? He said, she feels like the guy is going to leave her. Why? Because she's not beautiful in her eyes. She's not beautiful. And this guy is too fine to date her. And so she ends up breaking that relationship. And I want to connect it to what you just said about, you know, for such a person, could it be that they didn't experience the affirmation of they being beautiful, or probably they got it, but maybe society, or because some people are cared for at home, but when they go to school, some people say certain things to them, and then all of a sudden they start to accept what people have said. So could it be that that also can happen to someone?
2: Yeah, definitely. Definitely, because for this lady, for instance, maybe the parents or the primary caregivers made her feel that she was not beautiful by certain things they said, you know, maybe about your nose or maybe about your hair, your whatever, your color or whatever, right? But most of the time when a child receives the affirmation from home, from the primary caregivers and the parents, it sticks more. But sometimes they are bullied in school. And that also makes, especially the teenagers, adolescent teenage years, they are very, very vulnerable to what their peers and people around them say. And so they feel like, well, I'm not beautiful. And that has stuck with her. And so she feels that I'm not worthy. Deep down, I'm not worthy of this man. This man is probably going to get somebody who is more beautiful. So no matter what the guy would say, she's not worthy. She's not beautiful. Meanwhile, this guy has chosen you that you are beautiful. So such a person will need to work on herself and feel like, well, I'm worthy and I'm beautiful to be able to move on and have wonderful relationships.
0: Vicky, I don't know if you have something. Okay. So, you know, I also want to find out from you, you know, how then do I know that this person I'm choosing is based on my past experience? How do I know that?
2: The first thing is to be able to self-awareness. You have to be self-aware that this is my background. You know, because sometimes people just try to cement it like, oh, I'm not even going there. I'm not going into my past, right? But you have to, in as much as it's difficult, you have to be able to have that self-awareness that this is my background, this is where I'm coming from. You know, maybe I was abandoned or emotionally neglected or this and that and that. You have to have that self-awareness. And then when there's that self-awareness, you'll be able to know that, okay, these are my challenges. So if I'm going for somebody, then I have to go for somebody who would be able to help me on this journey, to support me to heal my emotional trauma, my emotional challenges, and be able to have a good relationship Right. So, and if this person is willing, that is, or if you are, you can even, you know, do the therapy or seek help before. But if you go for such a person who is willing and open to accept you as you are, then that person will be able to help you. But you have to be able to recognize at first that this is what I've been through, and this is my behavior, this is my emotional challenge, these are my emotional challenges, and so I have to be aware of them in choosing a person. Other than that, you just go straight away into the same thing that you came from.
1: Hmm. Wow. So, so this is the first point then. I have to be aware that this is
2: aware, yes.
1: What other practical steps can I take as a single person, and so that I don't end up playing back my past or my childhood?
2: Yeah, yeah. So the other steps that you can take is be able to identify people in your community, mentors or people in your community who are have the ability and the capability to help you on this journey, to be able to help you heal so that you can be able to make the right choices for a partner, right? Or look for a therapist or a psychologist, somebody who can help you also and say, hey, I mean, children are not supposed to go through this. They are supposed to be loved. They are supposed to be cared for. You have had this journey, and I'm here to help you to be able to heal and move on and have better, healthier relationships. So that one is also there. You can also, and another thing is also to surround yourself with people who are supportive of you. Because, like, if you have these somebody, people who don't respect you, people who take advantage of you, who are not helping you to heal or be on the right path to healing, then you are not, you are going to be at where you have always been. You are not going to heal, right? So you need to surround yourself with people who are supportive, who are respective, who want you to be well emotionally, mentally, and in every sense of the word, who make you happy, who are supportive of you, and you, who you can even also support. But you have to have that people around you. You also need, you could be in a support group with people like you, right, who have gone through various kinds of challenges in their childhood. So when you are in that support group, you compare, you know, what you've been through. It might not be the exact, maybe one was abandoned or these people were abandoned, these were abused, but you compare your notes and what you've been through, you grow together, and then you're able even to tell each other that, okay, and you have to be, genuine with each other. Like, yeah, okay, vulnerable. Yeah, vulnerable and, yes, vulnerable and yeah, with each other. Like, okay, so how am I doing, or what do you find in my relationship with you? It could be just friendships, right? And then you tell, okay, I feel like when we are getting closer, then you are avoiding me. So then you know that, okay, this is what I'm going through.
1: But you know, here in Ghana, it's not it's very difficult to somewhat trust someone with such a delicate past, you know. And so people go into marriages, relationships with a weight, you know, and it plays out in years to come. Because then, like this person you're talking about could have, you know, but still deep down she would have felt, I'm not good enough for this man, even though I've married, you know. So how do you get us to open up, even especially as Christians? We don't trust anybody, and so we keep it and we end up suffering for it.
2: I think the first thing will be to be able to identify this kind of people together, so we are all in this together. Right, and we keep each other's business to ourselves as a group. You have yours, I have mine, you have yours, right? So it's not like somebody is perfect, but we are all in this together. We are all on a journey, you know, trying to heal from our past. So then when it's like that, and you also have somebody to help you, maybe a resource person or people capable of mentoring you in your midst, they will help you. So what we discuss, it stays with us. Because you have, I have you. If you go and tell, go and tell us to, but we are all in this together. Yes. Right, so it's like nobody's perfect. So let's do this together. Let's heal together. And that works better. That works better because we are all trying to heal from our challenges.
0: How do you handle a situation where, you know, if let's say we are in this group together and there's one person who is always a negative person? You know, because you always find people where you want to heal, though. You guys, your aim is to heal, but somebody is always trying to, you know, pull you down, trying to be, is still in that same zone. You can see that. How then do you, you know, still connect with this person and not be able to associate with them so much? Because, like I said, but ready to really be better, to move on. So how do we deal with such a person?
2: I think one thing that would be very helpful is to establish ground rules and let everybody be aware. Actually, it's even better when you let them bring up the rules. Let's make, when you form the group, okay, let's come up with rules for this group. And so they will all come up with the rules and say, okay, so we are all going to abide by these rules. And so if you are being very negative and you are not helping others to move on the journey, then you could, then the group will say, you know what, Amma, either you come along or maybe you, you know, just go back home or don't join us. When you are ready, then you come and join us. Yeah, because Amma might not be ready. Or Kojo might not be ready. So go and, you know, home. And then when you are ready, you come back and join. Yeah, so I think that is fair.
0: I have a question. And this one is, can the desire for affection cause someone to confuse attention, sexual attraction, or emotional instance with genuine love? How can single men and women learn to distinguish between someone who simply makes them feel wanted and someone who actually is capable of building a healthy, committed relationship?
2: Okay, so let's break the let's do the first one.
0: So the first one is, can the desire for affection cause someone to confuse attention, sexual attraction, or emotional intensity with genuine love?
2: Yes, when you are seeking it desperately, you might be blindsided. You might not know exactly, and you have had such a challenging past. You might not be able to distinguish between what is real and what is not real. And so once the person, and there are people who can really, you know, give you all the words that you
0: all
2: need.
0: All the vibes.
2: All the vibes that you need, because they want something from you, right? Maybe they just want to have be intimate with you and that's it. And because they are giving you all of this, or maybe you have money, they want to, you know, have some, right? So they give you all of these words, and because you are desperate for that affection, then you give, you know, oh, this person loves me so much. But you've not really studied the person to see that, okay, this person is somebody who is genuinely in love with me, somebody who is supportive of me, even despite, you know, my challenges and so on and so forth. So that you can, somebody can fall prey to that. And yes, and just giving because of affection to the wrong person.
0: The second one is, how can single men and women learn to distinguish between someone who simply wants them, who simply makes them feel wanted, and someone who actually is capable of building a healthy and committed relationship? How do we distinguish between that?
2: Please read that again.
0: How can single men and women learn to distinguish between someone who simply makes them feel wanted and someone who actually is capable of building a healthy and committed relationship? How do we distinguish between
2: those two? Okay. So you, before entering a relationship, you need to be able to know the values that you want in a person.
0: Okay.
2: What are the values that you want in the person? What are the goals, your goals, right? And for life, what are the goals? What are your values? These are so important. So you don't want to go in, like you go in shopping and you just go and with money, you just buy everything and come home and like, okay, I don't even need these things. I've wasted my money. So you need to be able to know the kind of person you want to live your life with. You know, what are the values? Is this person honest? Is this person trustworthy? Is this person, does that person have the kind of faith I, you know, I'm having? Can we go on this journey together? What's the person's relationship with money? What's the person's background all of these things are very important. So you have to be able to know the values that you want in a person, your values. Does it align with the person that you want to have a relationship with? And hopefully go into a lifetime relationship with this person, right? And your goals for life. Because sometimes people have really good chemistry, really good affection, but their goals are different. Right. Somebody's like, well, I want to travel all around the world. And I don't want a child. Mm. I want to have children. And because I've had instances, situations like that. I want to have children and I want to be stable. So we love each other so much. How do we,
0: right?
2: If I forgo mine, then I'll be foregoing my dreams and goals. I'll just not be doing myself a disservice, right? So you have to be able to know what you want in life and be able to use that to say that, okay, this is the person that I feel like we can have a journey, go on a life journey together, instead of just affection, because the affection can be there, but it might not be the right person for you.
0: So let's talk about, you know, somebody has discovered they have this childhood trauma that they've been through. They didn't have affection and all that. And now they want to, you know, go on a healing journey. You've talked about, you know,
1: being self-aware,
0: you know, surrounding yourself with the right people. How, let's take it step by step, because a lot of times we say be self-aware. What does it mean to be self-aware? What does it mean?
2: So for instance, maybe you've had a couple of relationships and they didn't work, right? Or you feel like, okay, I can't even have a relationship, intimate relationship, or sometimes even just friendships, because so you have to be able to sit back and go into yourself, deep, look at yourself, your heart, your emotions, like what am I experiencing? And then be able to look back into your background and say, how was I raised? How did my parents raise me? How did my primary caregivers raise me? And be able to look at it, so where did they abandon me emotionally, or were they giving me everything I wanted, but they were not there for me? That is affecting me. So I look for people who are unavailable. I just latch onto them because I need somebody. You know?
1: So it's more like a retrospection.
2: Yes. So you have to do that introspection and retrospection, both of them, and be able to see that this is what is affecting my relationships. I had one lady, a couple of people like that, but this lady had this situation and she realized that, well, it's because I was abandoned. My mom didn't even want to have me. When she had me, she just gave me to my paternal grandmother, and that was it. And it was causing a lot of challenges for her in her relationship. So it happens to people. Yeah. So, but you have to be able to figure out, see, look at your background, look at yourself, and see that, okay, things are not working well for me. So I need to be able to find solutions and healing for myself. And then, okay,
0: please go ahead.
2: So the healing, one of the things is also to be able to, I've talked about some of them already, to be able to love yourself, do self-love, treat yourself well, treat yourself totally, with love, the good part of you and the challenging part of you. You should be able to love yourself. This is me. I love myself just as I am. You know, maybe your parents or didn't even love you, but I love myself. It's unfortunate, but I love myself. Treat yourself with kindness. Talk well to yourself. Don't say, you dummy. Talk to them, I'm such a dummy, you know. No, be kind to, respect yourself, right? So love yourself, treat yourself well, and also take good care of yourself. Do self-care, right? Do things that will help you. Like I said, it's one of these things of self-care is mindfulness. Mindfulness is being able to track yourself and see. Like, one way of doing mindfulness is journaling. So being able to see that, okay, when I go around this person, the way he or she talks makes me feel this and that and that. You write that down. The way perhaps, yeah, make me feel, talks to me, or make, write it down. Write all the, when I eat this food, this is how it makes me feel. When I go here, so journaling and being mindful, it helps you to be able to say, okay, this is not good for me. Mm-hmm. And be authentic with yourself. Mm-hmm. Yeah, say, this is not good for me, this is good for me. So be able to do mindfulness and be able to journal and see what is helping you, what is not helping you. Yeah, there are so many things that things you can do for self-care, but I'll leave that for now.
0: Just like I know that wearing skirts is not good for me, but trousers is good for me. So I don't even bother myself to buy skirts.
2: So
0: it's
2: good. So that you'll be happy.
0: I'll be happy.
2: That's good.
0: So when I open my eyes, all I see is trousers. Like, this
2: yes,
0: is me.
2: That is you.
0: This is me. Yes. So,
1: and even the trousers, there's a particular
0: one I wear. Yes, that's a self-love.
2: That's self-love.
0: Yes,
2: yes.
0: So, Vicky, yes.
1: I like what
0: and Baba does that so well.
1: Yes, I mean, she doesn't mind what anybody thinks about her. What she knows and believes about herself is what good. You know, really starts. So, yeah,
2: it makes her feel good.
0: It makes everybody are aligned. You may not like it, but you are aligned.
2: Yes, you have to. You have to, because this is you, and this is what makes you feel good about yourself.
0: Yes, yeah. I want to share my practical example. You are seeing me. I'm not that big. You know, I'm not big. Fast and zoom, I'm in Yahoo. So you can imagine. But when I was growing up, I remember I was never chosen when I was growing up in school. When we are having school plays, they say you have to come with a partner. I was never chosen. And it was because a lot of times people say, oh, you are too skinny, you are that. People used to make that comment. And then when I went to tertiary, I realized that photographers like to take pictures of me. And I thought it was so strange. I remember one time one guy said, I really like your legs. I said, hey, this body legs. So he's a photographer. So it just, and I realized that, okay, I'm not for everybody. That was when it dawned on me that I am not for everybody. This person likes me because I am like this. This person also doesn't like me because I am like this.
2: Yeah.
0: So I had to just fit into the place where I am loved.
2: Yes.
0: And so if you don't appreciate me, carry your matter and go.
2: Yes. Yes, if you say things about me that I don't love, then I just steer my path away from you.
0: Right.
2: Because my well-being, mental, emotional well-being, even physical is important.
0: But for
2: thanks for sharing.
0: But somebody listening to us this evening and has not really found that place where they are accepted. Because this question comes in. Do we have to be accepted by people before we accept ourselves?
2: No, accept yours. Actually, it's your self-acceptance that make people accept you.
0: Okay.
2: Yeah, because when you don't accept yourself, it shows. You don't love yourself, it shows. You are not confident. You are kind of, it shows. And people want to be around people who are confident. People want to be around people who know what they are doing. You know, because it robs us of them, right? But if you are not confident and you are, you know, hiding yourself, then other people would also not want to be with you. Yeah, so you have to be able to love yourself. You have to be able, just as you are, love yourself, because you have to love yourself first before somebody can love you. If you don't love yourself, then it's probably your parents alone. So you have to love yourself.
0: Right. There's a question here. This one says, great conversation, Vicky and Babs. But I want to find out. Okay, let me try and get it. The person said, I'm listening to what you are saying. I realized that I'm literally married to my dad, whom I didn't like much. And now that I'm in the marriage, I don't know how to navigate it. What do I do?
2: Okay. Yeah, thanks for sharing. So what is it about the dad? Yeah, like I said, you invariably go back to what you, because that's familiar. But what is it about the dad that she doesn't like?
0: Okay, please, if you can respond to that. Yeah,
2: because we can work around it. Yeah, maybe it's the way the dad talked to her, maybe so they can, you know, talk about it and seek help. yeah, and navigate that,
1: so
2: that challenge.
1: So about, right? You
2: yes.
1: offer that kind
2: yes.
1: of service.
2: Okay.
1: Because you have been in therapy for a very long time.
2: And very long. But I do. Thank you, though.
1: So I'm sure when we are done, we can share your contact.
3: Yes. Yeah, so the person says that he normally quells up when there is argument. So I don't know if that one helps. Says he normally quells up when there is argument.
2: Yeah. So yeah, that is how the person is. When you call up, what are you telling your partner? Like, you can say, you know what, I'm feeling this way, and so I would rather want us to stop talking about this thing, and let's come back and talk about it later.
1: No, she's saying that her husband
3: quells up.
2: Oh, that
3: just like the
2: person.
3: Father, yes.
2: Oh, quells up when they have an argument. Yeah. Oh, okay. So maybe in the partners or the husband's family, when there's an argument, you don't talk about it. Maybe you just keep quiet. Mm. And so this person has brought it into the relationship, right? And like the father, the father might also have had that in. Mm-hmm. So we all carry stuff from our families of origin and bring it to our current relationship.
1: Right.
2: So the father might have had that also, who calls up, and when there's an argument, wouldn't say anything. Mm-hmm. But it's important that if you don't want to say something at the time, if the partner doesn't want to say something at the time, you can say that, oh, why don't you want to talk about it, this issue?
1: Right.
2: Or would you prefer that we talk about it at another time?
1: Right.
2: But another thing is also, how is this lady behaving towards the partner when they are arguing, right? So it's
3: so how do you behave as well? We need to know that.
2: Yeah.

0: challenges with your parents or primary caregivers, and it's not your fault. So don't blame yourself for anything. It's not your fault at all that maybe you are abused or neglected or abandoned or you didn't get the affection that you want. But you have to be able to know that this is their thing, the way they brought you up. It's not your fault. Mm. And you have to start this journey of knowing, having the self-awareness that this is my background, but I'm not going to stay there. I'm going to seek help. I'm going to surround myself with people who will support me. I'm going to look for a therapist or somebody to help me on this journey. I'm going to love myself. I'm going to take care of myself, self-care, take care of myself, being in places where I'm loved and not, my friend would say, I'll be in a place where I'm loved, not related. Mm-hmm. You'll be in a place where you are loved and supported. Mm-hmm. And I believe these are some of the things that you can do to help yourself. But definitely don't go back to places where you have the challenges. You have to be able to move on and have healthier, more fulfilling relationships. Yeah.
1: Wow. Well, thank you so much. That's a very interesting conversation we had. Well, I think we can share a number, right? So, if people want to talk to her, you can always send us a hi that you want her contact. We'll share it with you. And then, you can talk to her. Some people need therapists.
2: Yeah.
1: They do.
2: And
1: they're going through a lot.
2: It's not something that is popular in Ghana.
1: Even in the Christendom, it's not really popular, but sometimes, most of the time, you need to talk to someone. Yeah. You need to talk to someone. So we can always share her contact with you that you can call her and then she would definitely help you. Mm. Yeah. Just send, let us know and we'll share the contact with you. But it's time for us to wrap up, Vicky.
3: Yes, it is. Thank you so much, Madame Ofori, for coming through again and again and again. Yeah.
0: I'm happy to be here.
1: Thank you so much. Well, it's time for us to go. I want to say thank you so much for making time to listen to the Sunset Drive. We'll be with you on Monday, Tuesday, Wednesday, and everything in between. Have a great evening. Remember that Jesus loves you. He's crazy about you. Never forget that. Also remember to be safe wherever you are, because you matter, most importantly, to God. And then you matter to us here at Sunny FM. And just like Madam Ofori said, if no one has said they love you, we love you.
2: Yeah.
1: Yeah, we love you.
2: From the bottom of our hearts.
1: Yes, yes, we do.
0: You are fearfully and wonderfully made.
1: That's right. clock that. My name is Babu Kran.
3: I'm Vicky Amor.
1: Okay, bye-bye.
3: Bye-bye.

0: You're welcome back. Welcome, welcome, welcome, welcome, welcome. It's Let's Talk, and it's your money count right here on Sunny 88.7 FM. My name is Babu Kran, and you can tell that I'm excited to be back. Excited to be back, you guys. I'm doing my best, so I'm excited to be back. Well, this evening I have Prince Oyelaran right here in the studio with me. Good evening to you, Prince.
1: Good evening, Baba, and good evening to all your faithful and loyal, cherished listeners.
0: I like the way you say faithful. That means if the person is not faithful, please, you are not part of us.
1: Yes. If you have not been listening, you are not faithful.
0: You're not faithful.
1: If you are hearing that, that means you are faithful.
0: You are faithful, yes. You are really faithful. But anyway, we have been looking at the book Your Money Count by Howard Dayton. We've been looking at the interesting parts, that is work. Who is the real boss? We've looked at so many pointers in this chapter. We've looked at what it means. Work is all about biblical perspective of work. We've also looked at God's part in work, our part in work. Mm-hmm. And then last week, we looked at the employer's responsibilities when it comes to work.
1: Yeah.
0: And this week, we are looking at the employee's responsibility. Because as we talk about our bosses, they have to pay. Yeah. Prince was saying they have to pay us well. And I'm sure people are like, tell them. But we also,
1: your part is coming.
0: Your part is coming.
1: You also have a role to play.
0: Your role to play is what we'll be talking about this evening. Mm-hmm. And I don't know if Prince will start reading or if we can just...
1: Yeah, so before we examine the six major responsibilities of a godly employee, we can look at the story of Daniel in the lion den, maybe to help us and guide us to examine the attributes of godly employee as we use that Daniel's model. So it was recorded in Daniel chapter 6. You know, we're told that Daniel, Darius, who was a king of the Babylon, appointed 120 men to administer the government, and then three men, one of whom was Daniel and his brothers, so to supervise this administration. Now, when the king Darius decided to promote Daniel to the job of governing the entire kingdom, Daniel's fellow employee, they tried to eliminate him. The tactics.
0: I know, right?
1: Mafia management. they tried to eliminate their colleague because he's been promoted.
0: Yeah.
1: You know, they first look for an opportunity to describe him in his job, and then after they fail, they also persuaded King Darius to make a foolish decree for a period of about 30 days. Everyone in the kingdom will require to worship the king only or suffer the punishment of death in the lion's den. So if you don't worship him, you will suffer death or you'll be thrown in the lion's den. Mm-hmm. So that was the strategy that the colleague in the office they deployed. So Daniel was thrown into the lion because he continued to worship the living God. And then the Lord then rescued this godly employee by sending him the angel to shut the mouth of the lion. Mm-hmm. So now let's look at those attributes that we see in that story. I mean, we're all familiar with this story in the church, you know, and how one of the things that I love about that story is that the Bible said that even though that Daniel was in the lion's den, he was sleeping comfortably, enjoying himself.
0: You know, right?
1: But the king could not sleep.
0: I know.
1: Seriously.
0: Can you imagine?
1: The employer couldn't sleep.
0: I'm telling you, the one who was sleeping on the comfortable bed could not sleep.
1: You, the employer couldn't sleep for 30. Mm. I mean, for the number of days was there, it was disturbed, troubled. But the employee was sleeping comfortably. Mm. So we want to see what, as an employee, what can make you to sleep well?
0: Yeah, even when there are all accusations
1: when
0: are against
1: things
0: you.
1: Are against you.
0: Yeah.
1: When things are not working.
0: Yeah,
1: what makes you to go to work and you come back home and you're enjoying your meal with your family, watching movies, sleeping, no stress. Yeah. Some people, when the calls are coming, Charlie, trouble. They don't know what's happening. So let's examine those pointers about
0: first
1: six of them.
0: First pointer is honesty.
1: Okay.
0: And it says Daniel 6:4 tells us that Daniel's fellow employees could find no grounds for accusation against him in regard to his work.
1: Mm.
0: No evidence of corruption could be found in Daniel's work.
1: Wow.
0: He was absolutely honest.
1: Honest.
0: We study the importance of honesty earlier in the book.
1: Yes, we've done that about honesty. But what does the, as you're listening to us right now, you can send a WhatsApp message. What does the honesty
0: mean
1: to you?
0: Yeah. What does it mean to be honest?
1: As an employee of an organization.
0: Yeah. You can send it to 054-0130.
1: To be honest. If you say you are an honest employee, what does it
0: mean? What does it mean to be an honest employee? Yeah.
1: Because we may think that, when I just speak the truth, that's I'm being honest.
0: Mm.
1: Some people tell you that, me, I'll tell you. When you do, I'll tell you. I'm being honest.
0: Mm.
1: They will name it like themselves. I'm being honest with you.
0: Mm.
1: I'm being honest with you. To say I'm being honest, is that what honesty means? What example can we give about an honest employee?
0: That's right.
1: What
0: does it mean to be an honest employee?
1: Yeah.
0: Hmm. That's a very interesting. And now, as you said, I'm just thinking through. Yeah.
1: There was a time I had someone who asked me to help another colleague who had a business at Makola area there. You know, this guy was selling it into a certain product. I don't want to mention the product.
0: Yeah.
1: But he works somewhere else and he has filled a shop with a lot of product and employed people to sell.
0: Mm.
1: The guy say he doesn't know where his money passes. It's like when you go and do the check, the stock in the shop is even more than when they make sales, realize that the money they have, sometimes the money is more. Sometimes the stock is more. Apparently the people have been stealing the money. And because they are not very smart enough, they are supposed to have less money, but they are having more money. Or sometimes when they count the number of stock, realize that the stock item has gone, but yet the money is more. So there's so many way people who are working. You are in a shop. I think last time you mentioned you went to a shop and somebody mistakenly pay you more.
0: Yeah.
1: You know, at the counter.
0: Yeah.
1: And you just ignore, thinking that the person didn't know. And some people will chase you. Say, you left your change.
0: Mm.
1: Or you didn't, you gave me more than.
0: Yeah.
1: Those are the sign of honesty.
0: Mm.
1: I picked an Uber some time back, and I think when I got to my destination, I asked the Uber that I wanted to withdraw money from the ATM. So he took me there, very nearby. And by the time when we completed the run, he checked and he mentioned the amount that I'm supposed to pay. And then, let's say it's 130. Then I gave him 150 and I said, you should keep the change. I gave him that he should keep the change because, I mean, he had done well.
0: Mm.
1: Once I was getting down, the guy said, no, the money is 230. And I then pulled another and then I gave it to him without checking even my app to see. You know, I'm sure maybe because he took me around, he saw that I withdrew a lot of money from the ATM. He said, if this guy can pull out money like that. So I got to the room and I wanted to print the receipt because I needed to get a refund.
0: Hmm.
1: And I noticed that, no, the money was about 130 on the receipt. So I called him. I said, the money I gave is on the receipt is 130. He said, no, it's 240. So I said, I didn't even look at my app. I would have, you know, and I said, I don't have a problem. If you can see 240 that I gave you, I don't have a problem. Just send me a screenshot of that so I can use to claim my money back in the office. Up to today, if the guy will send me the screenshot today, if he will send me today or tomorrow, he never call back again. When I call, doesn't pick, you know. So what does it mean? Are people sending messages honestly?
0: What does it mean to be honest? Well, I mean, 054-0130-684 is the number you can send your take on it.
1: Let's
0: honesty.
1: Check the second one too.
0: But the second one is faithfulness.
1: Right.
0: You know. But I mean, in the part of honesty, as you were talking, I was just thinking through, if I am honest with my work, you know, that's what I'm asking myself. Am I honest with my work?
1: Yep.
0: And in a situation where, for me, I don't handle money,
1: mm-hmm.
0: in a situation yeah. where, yeah. you yeah. know, how then do I be honest in my yeah. job? Because yeah. I come and I'm sitting on radio,
1: yeah.
0: I talk from a particular time to a particular time, I'm done, then I just go home. So how do I become honest in what mm-hmm. I'm doing?
1: What you do, yeah. So honesty have to do when you have been given tax and responsibility to do.
0: Okay.
1: You don't search change or you don't do less and still call it you have done full. So sometimes okay. You see somebody you are telling them to handle certain project, or like what you are doing right now, you come to the radio, you know, and they ask whether the number of announcements you read it on time, you read the actual announcement, you did the right thing, and but because nobody's checking you, you just decided to do it the way you want, and you still recorded that you did the right thing. You know, you still tick the box that you're not being honest.
0: Okay.
1: Yes,
0: okay.
1: Because nobody is seeing you
0: right.
1: doing it. So you are being asked to log whatever you've done by yourself, be accountable for it yourself, and you decided to give a wrong perspective of what you've done because nobody can see, nobody will check you. You're not being honest.
0: Wow. Okay, let's go to the second point. So that is faithfulness.
1: Yeah.
0: In Daniel 6:4, Daniel is described as faithful. The godly employee needs to establish the goal of being faithful and excellent in work. Then he or she needs to work hard to attain that goal. Faithfulness.
1: When they say somebody is faithful in what they have been given to do as an employee.
0: Yeah.
1: Faithful. Are you faithful? If they asked you to handle something, would you do it without your boss being there or seeing you? So you are supposed to come to work at this time, you're supposed to handle this task, whether your boss is there or not. Someone can say that, oh, as for this guy, I can bet the guy will be there. He will show up. As for this guy, if I ask him to do something, he will do it to the latter.
0: Right.
1: Faithful. I was speaking to somebody just now before I entered here. Their boss is not in town. Their boss has traveled. And they're supposed to do something. And the guy is telling me that, oh, you know, the week is very long, pal. I was asking, tomorrow, Saturday, Sunday, would you be around? He said, the week is very long, pa. This thing can be done only on Tuesday. Meanwhile, the boss will be thinking that, Charlie, the guy will handle the thing, crap. So sometimes, when they ask this guy to do something, whether it's monitored, whether it's, I mean, you can be sure that it's faithful. He will be there on time. It will do the work well. It will be right. It will lodge well. It's very close to being honest. But faithfulness is when you can be found to do what you are supposed to do rightly without being persuaded. You're faithful.
0: No eye service.
1: Faithful. You will do it well. You will do the work well. It's faithful.
0: Somebody's response is, good evening, family. Honesty is doing the right thing, whether you are being watched or not. Almost everywhere I work, I meet people who only work when they see the boss.
1: Yes.
0: I don't know why people do that. So sometimes it's so funny when people do that. I'm like,
1: some people, they can disappoint, eh? I'm telling you, when they say to stand here, don't stand, don't wait for them.
0: They don't have integrity.
1: You can be sure they will disappoint you. Those people are not faithful.
0: They're not faithful. So people, thank you so much for sharing that with us. Eye service.
1: And when you look at what Jesus is asking, is like, when I come, will I still find a faithful? Somebody who is faithful with diligent with what they are doing.
0: Yeah.
1: Will I still find one?
0: Right.
1: Faithful. It is required of a steward to be found faithful.
0: Yeah.
1: So when God gave an assignment, as a believer, he said, go ye into the world and do what? Preach the gospel. Disciple people. Go and disciple. Teach them what I've taught you. Pass it on. That is the job, our number one job responsibility. Every believer. Now, would you be fine chasing money? Would you be fine doing something else? Would you be fine doing that? when you are finding that you are faithful.
0: The person adds and says, you become the enemy when you do the right thing.
1: Yeah, you see, that is it. When you want to remain faithful, it is not whether you make enemy or not. You have to do it. And that is where the definition of the faithfulness come alive. But when you try to please, or because of what people will say, you cannot be counted as faithful person. There's no way.
0: I was listening to this man of God. He said that people who are diligent in their work and faithful look like people who has eye service. Because they do things per.
1: Mm-hmm.
0: This is what we are told to do. This is what. And so if you don't take care, you think they are eye service, but yep. they're just faithful and committed to their work.
1: Yep.
0: That's it.
1: Yep.
0: You know, and at eye services, you know, people, eye service is actually when people are doing things because somebody's watching them.
1: Yeah.
0: But if you are faithful, whether the person is watching or not, you still do your work.
1: Mm-hmm.
0: You come in, you do the work, and then you go.
1: Yeah.
0: You know. The next pointer is prayerful, and that is a very interesting, because for our work, I wonder if we are prayerful when it comes to, you know, being employees.
1: In fact, a godly employee is a person of prayer. If you are not praying consistently, your work is suffering.
0: Interesting.
1: If you are not praying consistently, your work is suffering. Because you need God to give you direction.
0: Right.
1: You need God to help you to do your work well. And it was recorded that, you see, now when Daniel knew that the document was signed commanding people to worship the king alone, he continued kneeling on his knee 3 times a day, praying and giving thanks before his God, as he has been doing previously. He never stopped praying. And Daniel governed the most powerful nation of his day. A few of us will ever be faced with the magnitude of his responsibility. The kind of responsibility Daniel had, yeah. Only few of us can be faced with that. And the time demand that must have been required of him. Yet, this man knew the importance and the priority of prayer. Meaning that when you see somebody ruling, somebody governing, somebody doing something powerfully, they are not just doing it by sleeping. No. There is something they are doing that you don't know. They are communing with God seriously.
0: Either God or something else.
1: I'm telling you.
0: Yeah.
1: And it's only God we can be going with.
0: Yeah, we can
1: if
0: be
1: you see anybody yeah. doing so well in his work, ruling with all the responsibility, it can't be done naturally. So they are praying. So to excel in your work, you must pray. There are times that, I mean, where I've been commended at work, that I've done something, you know, good. There are some that I've won money. I've won award before. My boss has given me $1,000 before because I did something. I knew not what to do before that time. I didn't know what to do. There was a time I went to the washroom. I said, God, if you don't help me, I'm dead. I don't know what to do. I need your help.
0: Right.
1: I need you to. And I'm trying my natural mind to fix things, and it's not being fixed. Oh, by the time I'm praying, the solution just come.
0: Right.
1: It has happened severally. And there are times that through the prayer, just one word, just one comment that I make, and they go like, that's it. That's what we've been looking for. So it has worked for me severally. Hey, I can't survive without praying.
0: I just like what you said, because even for me as well, one of the things that's really sustained me is, you know, constant communication with the Father on what to do on the show.
1: Yeah.
0: Because a lot of times, if you don't take care, it'll become like a norm. You come, you're just doing the same thing. You're just doing the same thing. But there are times where, you know, for most of the time, as I'm praying, the Lord gives me, this is the idea we need to, you know, delve into to help people.
1: This is
0: what you need to do. You need to go and see this person and all that. And it has really, really helped me a lot. But one of the things I want to comment on is, when the book talked about Daniel governing, you know, a nation and yet prayed. Mm. That means that we are not too busy.
1: Mm.
0: In fact, none of us is too busy than Daniel to say we will not pray.
1: Yeah.
0: Because a lot of times we come feel like I'm so busy, I'm not praying. You know, I'm too busy. I'm chasing this. Yeah, we say that a lot. I'm too busy. I'm too busy. I couldn't have my quiet time. I'm too busy. But Daniel was praying constantly. He was praying constantly. Jesus was praying constantly, even though he was going about healing. Nobody was busier than Jesus as well. He'll move from here, he'll go and preach, he'll go and heal, he'll go to the temple. Yet he was communicating with the Father. God, though, God Almighty was communicating with
1: I
0: God.
1: What just right now just remind me of the dream I had this morning, at dawn this morning.
0: Okay.
1: And in the dream, there was a conversation, and it was like people who were not succeeding, or people who were not breaking through. They were asking God about why, what is happening.
0: Yeah.
1: And there was a voice that says that, if the scripture say, seek me daily. They are new every morning. Seek me daily. And I need you to commune with me on a daily basis. How many times do you commune with me? You see, the people who commune with me daily, they are successful. But you only come to me when you need help. That was the conversation that was going on. That you only come in when you are hot, when you are hard up, when you are in trouble.
0: Mm.
1: That's what infuse your prayer. You only pray to me when you need help. You only pray to me when there's an emergency. But those who are working with me on a daily basis, they are breaking through. They are successful. You know, just to back up what you just said right now.
0: This thing, I think that as you're saying, I was just telling myself, you know, and you know, as you said it, I just dawned on me that, you know, when people have, you know, personal relationship with the Lord, like you said, God is the one who orchestrated work, number one. Number two, he's the one who has the wisdom. He is wisdom, which will help us navigate what we do in the office. And so if we are living, we are working, and we don't consult him, we'll be stuck. You know, we will not be able to move forward. And so prayer is very, very important that we pray. But what you said really, really hits so hard, that we don't pray when we need help.
1: No.
0: We need to have a constant fellowship with him.
1: You know, Proverbs 13:20 say that, walk with me and you will be wise. Walk with me and you will be wise. It's so strange, It's so strange to see us so busy and jumping out of bed, and the calls wake us up. And by the time we pick the first call, we pick the second call, we've not had any conversation with God.
0: This issue.
1: We've not had any, and we are solving problem. We are solving people who are calling us, we are solving problem. We are, hey, go here. Hey, when you get here, move this. Okay, I'm coming right now. I will meet you. There's a document here. You are working. You started working from your bed. And you have not had any. Some even say that, as for me, I communicate with God by singing. Oh, as for me, by meditation. And they find all sort of excuses. You know, we are not saying, there are no many ways to communicate with God, but you must have it. You must do it. You must do it first thing first. So I can do it at any time. No, do it first. When you wake up, do it first. If you don't cultivate that habit, but you give preference to other things in your life, how can you be successful at work? How can you be a good employer?
0: Next one is honest employer.
1: Yep. The honor.
0: You need to honor your employer.
1: It means that from even Daniel's story, it means that as an employee, whether your boss is wicked
0: or not,
1: you must honor him.
0: Yeah.
1: Daniel spoke to the king. Oh, king, live forever. Wow. The king that threw you into the lion den, knowing very well that even though it's not his, because, I mean, how many of us, our boss will do something against us, maybe they didn't defend us, or they tried to defend us, but they are helpless. and they have to let us go, and you say they are wicked because they didn't even set in for us, and the kind of thing we will say to this boss. But Daniel, what he blessed the king, he said, oh king, live forever. What a remarkable response. The king is an employer. He had been deceived. He was forced into sentencing Daniel into lion den, but Daniel's reaction was to honor his boss. Think how natural it would have been to say something like, you dummy. The God who sent his angel to shut the lion mouth is going to
0: punish you.
1: You, my boss. God will punish you for all you've done. What you've done to me. You, wicked boss.
0: Messy.
1: Heartless boss. Instead, he honor his employer. You know, the godly employees always honor his superior. In 1 Peter chapter 2, verse 18, we read as servant, which is employee, be submissive to your master, which is your employer, with all respect, not only to those who are good and gentle, but also to those who are unreasonable. People who are not reasonable are bosses that they are bad bosses. You know, the Bible is saying that you must honor them.
0: Honor them.
1: One way to honor your employer is never to participate in a gossip behind your employer. There are people, they gossip about their employer. They say bad thing about their employer, yet that employer is the one paying them. And when they see them, they will need, oh, yes, sir, yes, yes, boss. You know, they talk nicely about them, but this gossip, they talk about the employer badly. Even if he or she is not a good person, you must honor him. That's what the scriptures say you must do. Honor your employer.
0: Honor your employer.
1: Can we tackle the last one as well?
0: Yes. Last one is honor.
1: Not last but one.
0: Yes. Honor faithful employees. Fellow employees.
1: Fellow employees, yes.
0: Yeah.
1: You know, there are people who think that when your fellow employee, your colleague is being promoted, they are cheating you.
0: Yeah, people have that mindset, yeah.
1: You don't celebrate them. You think they have come on top and you hate them, yet they've not done anything to you. They've not taken part of your salary and added it to their own. They did well and they honor them. So what is hard for you? Why is it difficult for us to relate to other people nicely? Or when they, I don't know why we do that. Meanwhile, you don't know each other from anywhere.
0: You came to meet
1: at the office. And you form clique. There are people, you form clique to the extent that the people in the other office, the people you don't like, even when they are walking, cry, the eye you take a look at them, they can fall. And these are people who are not your blood. You don't know them. You didn't go to school together. You met because of work. You were interviewed separately. Your salary were negotiated separately. But for the fact that you know Baba is oh any more than you know, then you are hating Baba for nothing.
0: Since people play office politics and may attempt to secure a promotion over you.
1: That's right.
0: They might even have you terminated from your job.
1: Sure.
0: Daniel's peers tried to murder him. Despite this, no evidence exists that Daniel did anything but honor his fellow employees. Never slander a fellow employee. Do not slander a servant, employee, to his master, employer, or he will curse you. That's and you will pay
1: Proverb
0: for
1: 30.
0: It. 30:10. A godly person should avoid office politics and manipulation to secure for a promotion. Your superior does not control your promotion. The Lord himself makes that determination. We can be content in our jobs by striving for faithfulness, honoring supervisors, loving and encouraging our fellow employees. Christ will promote us if and when he chooses.
1: Yeah. There was a time an employer's very top person, let's say the wife or the other manager, employ someone to be in the same office with me so that, because our prince is shiny too much. Like everything, they don't talk. It's like when prince talk, like everything is final. So apparently, it was and the person was doing whatever she was doing, and there was an issue, which that issue I didn't even know about it. It was the lady who created it, and the whole thing fell on me that but you are the one who created this. Man, I said, me, I don't even know anything, but I didn't see it to be. I said, oh no, I can still clear it. It's not a problem. I cleared it. I never knew that it was a trap. The thing backfired, and I was shocked. The boss said, no, I heard the conversation that I know Prince. It can't be the one who did this thing. And they were arguing, and I was hearing. So someone came to inform me. Another colleague came to inform me. Can you believe what is happening? And when they narrated the thing, I was just laughing. I said, well, look, is this for promotion or what? You know, sometimes when you do that to seek promotion, you are just digging your own grave.
0: Yeah.
1: When you cut somebody's leg, or you lie, or you do something for you to be promoted, your colleague, you face a big mess. You never regret. I mean, you regret it. You can't come out of it.
0: Our time is fast when we are. In fact, we've actually even eaten into the time. But I don't know if we can do one more. The last one is verbalize his or her faith, and that's a long reading.
1: Yes, a long reading. So I think I will just end by saying that Christ will promote us if and when he chooses. Don't run for promotion. It doesn't last.
0: Christ,
1: when you buy your way into promotion, it doesn't last. It hurts you. There are many people, you will hear that, oh, this person, something just happened. He's paralyzed or he's dead. Oh, he just got married. Oh, he has a car. He has a house. He has two houses. You don't know what they did to attain those glory. Don't rush. Do your work. Do your work well. Be honest. Be faithful. Be prayerful. And let God promote you. Don't promote yourself.
0: Don't promote yourself. Well, I think that we'll just wrap up on this one. This one says, hello, great people of God. Trust we are all well. Yes, we are. Says, my take on honesty is looking at every situation as a spiritual test that brings promotions.
1: That's right.
0: Simply put, honesty equals promotions.
1: Yeah.
0: Well, this has been Your Money Counts right here on Sunny 88.7 FM. My name is Babu Kran. I was here with Prince Oyelaran. Want to say have a great evening and thank you so much for tuning in. We'll be with you next week. Have a great evening and a great weekend and a great holiday as well. Okay, bye-bye.

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0: In Ezekiel chapter 22 verse 30, scripture says, I sought for a man among them who would repair the wall and stand in the gap before me on behalf of the land. Welcome to Standing in the Gap with Lady Prophet Sylvia Ametowobla, head pastor of Hope Hills Chapel. Join us as we pray for our nations, families, and for our lives. Stay tuned.
1: You spoke the world into existence. You are God and you are King. We call you all by.
2: Good evening, people of Ghana. I come your way this evening. It is Standing in the Gap, Pray Ghana. I am Evangelist Emmanuel Boche. I come your way from Hope Hills Chapel. I send you greetings from our wonderful mother, Lady Prophet Sylvia. She sent her regards to everybody. She says she loves all of us. Tonight, I want us to reflect on the good things God has

stand for us. As we pray for our family, we pray for ourselves, we pray for the nation. Wherever you are, as you can hear me, I want you to make a declaration. Thank God for the goodness. Thank God for his love. Thank God for the things he has done in your family. Thank God for the things he has done upon the nation. Thank God for the things he has done in your business. Father, we thank you this evening. We bless your name. We thank you for your goodness. We say that we are ever grateful for your love. We are ever grateful for your goodness. Father, we glorify your name. We adore you. We thank you, O Jesus. Wherever you are, I want you to open your mouth and bless the name of the Lord. Thank God for his goodness. Thank God for his love. Thank God for the greatness he has done in your life. Thank God for the great things he is doing upon the nation. Thank God for the love, the greatness he is doing among our leaders. Father, we thank you, Jesus. We thank you for our children. We thank you for our siblings. We thank you for our partners. We thank you for our business. We thank you for the nation. Father, we bless your name. We glorify your name, O Jesus. Open your mouth and bless the name of the Lord. The Bible said in the book of Philippians, it says that for we should be anxious for nothing, but in prayer, in supplication, and in thanksgiving, let our request be known unto God. Open your mouth and bless the name of the Lord. Open your mouth and thank God for his goodness. Open your mouth and thank God for his mercy. We do not deserve it, but he has grant to us upon us and everything he has done in our life. Aligado zelevanda la branga daba. Alevanda la branda shanda legadebe. We thank you, Jesus, for our president, His Excellency John Dramani Mahama. We thank you for the life of our vice president, Lady Madam Nana Jane Opokwa Jeman. Father, we thank you for their life. We thank you for all the leaders. 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We thank you, Jesus. We glorify your name. We adore you, O God. Ali Vandele Beshandele Vekabala Bashanda Daba. Ali Gabrandele Bezandele Vesakadia Brandalaba. We are ever grateful, O God, Ladi Gabayaba. Adi Benele Bendele Be. We thank you, Jesus. We thank you for the economy. We thank you for the nation. We thank you for the leaders. Lakado Shadadaba. We thank you for our family. We thank you for the children. We thank you for the youth. We thank you for the peace. We thank you for the unity in the name of Jesus. We thank you for the things you are doing with the nation. We thank you for the things that you are doing and you are still doing. We thank you for the Black Stars. We thank you for the national team. We thank you for every individual. We thank you for every organization. We thank you for every family. We thank you for every business. Ali gado shadalaba. Ali gadala bala brandelebe. Ali gado shadala brandelebe. Ali gado zaliva kandelebe. Aduba na sandeleva sandalaba. We are ever grateful, O God. Ali gado zaliva kambala basa. Adega da badali bada bala sundelebe. Abrandelege shandala brandadaba. We thank you, O God. We thank you, O God. We thank you, O God. In the name of Jesus. Wherever you are, as you can hear me,
There's a standing in the gap, pray Ghana, and I come your way this evening. Tonight, I want us to pray for the nation Ghana. But before we make a prayer, I want us to open our Bible to Exodus 12 verse 12. Exodus 12 verse 12. And I read, it says, "For I will pass through the land of Egypt this night, and I will smite all firstborn in the land of Egypt, and against all the gods of Egypt, I will execute judgment, for I am the Lord." I read again, Exodus 12 verse 12. It says, "For I will pass through the land of Egypt this night, and I will smite all the firstborns in the land of Egypt, and against all the gods of Egypt, I will execute judgment, for I am the Lord." Tonight, I declare upon your life that may the Lord execute judgment upon every negative altar. Oh, I declare upon your life this evening that may the Lord descend and execute judgment upon any negative altar that has been resting upon your family, any negative altar that has been resting upon the nation, any negative altar that has been resting upon your business, in the name of Jesus. We are making our first prayer. We are declaring that, oh God, Ghana belongs to you, and therefore every power, every principality, every altar, every force of darkness working against the peace, the progress, the unity, the destiny of the nation Ghana be brought under the judgment upon the Almighty. Let's open our mouth and declare that in the name of Jesus, we declare judgment upon every negative altar, upon every negative principality, upon every negative and every force of darkness that is working against the destiny of the nation. In the name of Jesus, we declare judgment that any spirit of darkness, any spirit of negative principality, any spirit of every difficult and every darkness of every altar, in the name of Jesus, we are making a declaration that we declare and we descend judgment from the Father, in the name of Jesus. In any negative altar against the nation, we declare in the name of Jesus, may there be judgment upon any principality upon the nation. We declare judgment upon every altar, any force of darkness working against the peace of the nation, in the name of Jesus. La Vandelega de Lebesa, Ali Brandelega de Lebesa, Ade Vandelega.

We declare judgment in the name of Jesus that is working against the nation, that is planning against the nation. Any negative principality, any negative altar, any principality, any forces against the nation, in the name of Jesus, we speak judgment. Aliva.

Ali branda lebe sanda labadaba. Ali branda lebe lebe debe. Li branda lebe debe debe. In the name of Jesus, we are praying again. We declare that any negative thing that has been spoken ahead of our life in this nation, we declare that in the name of Jesus, may it catch fire in the name of Jesus. We are declaring again. We are declaring that, oh Lord, let every agenda of bloodshed, every disaster, every destruction, every calamity signed against Ghana be cancelled by the power of God. Open your mouth and declare that any bloodshed, any disaster, any destruction, any calamity that has been assigned the nation Ghana be cancelled in the name of Jesus. Ali Brankadala Badaba, we cancel any bloodshed, we cancel any destruction in the

in the form of destruction, in the form of disaster, in this calamity against the nation, in the name of Jesus, be cancelled by the power of God.

Wherever you are, declare with me, any blessed, any destruction, any disaster, in the name of Jesus, any calamity, a sign against the name.

judgment over the people of Egypt. May the Lord execute judgment of every negative blessed of calamity of group of people. Elaka balabasa aliga delebe debe ya banda lebe debe ya gada lebe lebe adiba kabalaba. In the name of Jesus, we are praying again. We are declaring that may the blood of Jesus cover the borders of Ghana, every city, every town, every family, every institution. May it be covered by the blood of Jesus against every spirit, against every spirit, against every attacker of the enemy. May the borders of the nation be covered by the blood of Jesus. May the city of the nation be covered by the blood of Jesus. May the towns of this nation be covered by the blood of Jesus. May the family of this nation be covered by the blood of Jesus. May every institution of this nation be covered by the blood of Jesus. Open your mouth and declare, La Branda Legadaba, recover our nations, recover the borders, recover our city against every attack of darkness. Ali Gadaba Sandalaba, La Branda Labadaba, La Gadoza Labadaba. 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Recover our cities, recover the towns, recover our families, recover every institution, recover our leaders, recover our president, His Excellency John Dramani Mahama, in the blood of Jesus. Ali Gadala Badaba, recover the nation, recover our president, recover our leaders, recover our families in the name of Jesus. Commit the nation unto the Lord that it shall be covered by the blood of Jesus. Recover our president, His Excellency John Dramani Mahama. Recover the vice president in the blood of Jesus. Recover every leader in the blood of Jesus. Recover every family in the blood of Jesus. Jesus, I let God.

Jesus. 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Alebede lebede be. La banda la bada ba. We are declaring divine protection in the name of Jesus. La gada da bada ba. 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Ale gada lebe. Ali bada la ba. Abada lebede be. Le baga da bada ba. Le gada lebede be. Le gada da bada ba. Le baga da bada ba. Ale gada lebede be. In the name of Jesus, we are praying again. We are declaring that in the name of Jesus, let every spirit contending with the peace of Ghana and stability receive judgment in the name of Jesus. You see, one thing I always tell myself that it is very much important that when we talk about peace, sometimes back in school days, my teacher would once say that peace, the word spelling of peace is very short, but it carries power. It really carries power. That is why you get to understand that in Ghana, when you have peace, you can do anything that you want. It is only in Ghana that when we have peace, we understand and we tolerate each and everybody. It is only in our nation that so far as we have the peace, we understand brotherly love, we understand oneness, we understand unity, we understand togetherness. We are praying in the name of Jesus that may the peace of this nation never be distracted in the name of Jesus. We are declare with me, say every power contending against Ghana over peace and stability receive judgment in the name of Jesus. Declare with me, any spirit contending with the peace and stability upon this nation be received judgment in the name of Jesus. Open your mouth and pray in the name of Jesus.

pray for peace over the nation, that oneness, togetherness, in love, in unity. May our peace as a nation never be disturbed. May the peace upon this nation never be distracted. Any spirit contending with the peace of the nation be received. Judgment in the name of Jesus. Open your mouth and pray. We are praying for peace over the nation.

leaders. We are praying for peace upon this nation in the name of Jesus. We are praying for peace in our family. We are praying for peace among our friends, among our peers, among our families in the name of Jesus. Wherever we go in the northern region, we pray for peace. In the southern region, we pray for peace. In the Volta region, we pray for peace. In the eastern region, we pray for peace. In the Bronx Harbor region, we pray for peace upon every region over this nation. We are praying for peace. We are praying for love. Aliga da baga da ba, leve da lega da be, ya banda lega da be, ya banda la ba da ba. Declare every region and declare peace over that side in the name of Jesus. Greater Accra, we are praying for peace. Eastern region, we are praying for peace. Western region, we are praying for peace. Volta region, we are praying for peace. Western North, we are praying for peace. Northern region, we are praying for peace. Bronga Half Original, we are praying for peace. Tamale, we are praying for peace. In the name of Jesus, I could see the angels moving over and moving towards the northern sector of the nation. We are declaring for peace in the name of Jesus. In Lakadabalabasa, Libagadalabadaba, Libagadala

belebe ya liba gabado adiba kambelebe ya bandelebedebe. We are praying for peace in the name of Jesus over the nation. Ale gado balaba ayegadalebe.

In the name of Jesus, we are praying for peace again. We are declaring that, Father, let your peace reign in Ghana. Silence every voice of violence, every voice of confusion, every voice of hatred, every voice of division. May it be brought down to fire in the name of Jesus. Oh, declare in the name of Jesus that in the, oh God, let your peace reign in Ghana. Oh God, let your peace reign in Ghana. Silence every voice of violence, every voice of confusion, every voice of hatred, every voice of division in the name of Jesus. Alegada balabasa, legada.

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We are praying for peace in the name of Jesus. Every voice of confusion over the nation Ghana in the name of Jesus, every confusion in the name of Jesus, with silence every confusion in Ghana, with silence every hatred in Ghana, with silence every division in Ghana, in the name of Jesus. Ale bada gabadosa abenda lebesa ade gadalaba ale belebedebe la banda lebedebe le bagada badaba le badala badaba, in the name of Jesus. We are praying our last prayer. We are praying for the youth. One thing that we all need to come to realization, that in every phases of life, there is a generation that takes over. And therefore, the youth of this nation is very much important. So if you look at it very well, God bless our president, His Excellency John Dramani Mahama, and his vice and every leader, for the good work they are doing upon the nation Ghana. We are praying for the youth. You see that he really thinks about us. And therefore, we the youth need to avail ourselves, ready to carry the mantle, ready to carry the baton, in order to move the nation to a next level, to move the nation into a next dimension. We are praying for the youth. We are declaring that, Father, in the name of Jesus, protect the youth of Ghana from every spirit of violence, every addiction, every hopelessness, every destructive influence. Raise them as an instrument of national transformation. Declare with me in the name of Jesus that as a youth in this nation, I will become an instrument of national transformation in the name of Jesus. Le gado shanda lebedebe, la gada la branda lebedebe, le gada da branda lebedebe. We are praying for the youth. Ali gada sanda la badaba, le gada da branda lebedebe, la gadoza la branda lebedebe, la branda le gada la branda la badaba, ali gada la branda lebelebe, ya gada da branda lebedebe, la branda la badaba daba, la branda lebelebe, ya gada da badaba, ali branda la badaba. We are praying for every youth. We are declaring, oh God, every spirit of violence, every spirit of addiction, every spirit of hopelessness, every spirit of destructive influence that affects, that attacks every youth in this nation, we declare that, oh God, may it be cancelled, that, oh God, may it be destroyed. May every youth in this nation become an instrument of national transformation in the name of Jesus.

0: basa adeka pondelebe apaka paka pali kapa adeka pala basandelebe adeka pandelebelebe yakadelebedebe. In the name of Jesus, we declare peace over this nation. We declare stability over this nation. We declare greatness over this nation. We declare love over this nation. We declare that, oh God, let your greatness, let your love rest upon this nation. In the name of Jesus, we pray for the youth, oh God, and we declare that every spirit of destruction over the youth in this nation, may it be canceled in the name of Jesus. We declare peace over our land. We declare that in the name of Jesus, may there be protection over our people. We declare in the name of Jesus, may there be wisdom over our leaders. We declare in the name of Jesus, may there be economic restoration and prosperity. We declare in the name of Jesus, may there be unity over the citizens. We declare in the name of Jesus, may there be virtue over every evil agenda. And we declare and we conclude and we decree that in the name of Jesus, may there be a divine preservation from every calamity in the name of Jesus, from every calamity upon every leader in the name of Jesus. We declare that divine preservation over our leaders. We declare divine preservation for our president, His Excellency John Dramani Mahama. We declare divine preservation for the Vice Lady, Madam Jane Nana Opoku Atiman. We are declaring for divine preservation for every soul and every member in the name of Jesus. And so, Father, we declare and we call it done. In Jesus' name, we pray. Amen. There's a standing in the gap. Pray, Ghana. Tonight, I come your way. I am Minister Evangelist Emmanuel Kwabnambuchi. I send you greetings from our mother, Lady Prophet Sylvia. She loves us very much, and she will be with us next week, same time.
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8: Quick, get in here. He's almost here.
9: Who's almost here?
8: You said you were having problems. I made an appointment with someone who can help you.
9: Really? So who is it?
8: God.
9: You made an appointment to talk with God?
8: Yes. Oh, he's here. Quick, go. Go, go, go. Come on, say something.
9: You don't need an appointment to talk to God.
8: We don't have much time. Tell him your problems.
9: Bob, I can talk to God anytime.
8: Come on, you only have a few seconds. We can talk about this later.
9: This is silly.
8: Oh, he's gone.
9: He's not gone. God is always around.
8: Okay. So, have you talked to God about your problems?
9: Well, no.
8: Frank, if you believe God is always ready to listen, then how come you haven't talked to him?
9: Well, I've been busy.
8: That's why I made an appointment for you.
9: I don't need an appointment. I can talk to God anytime.
8: But, Frank, you never do.
10: Jesus said, "Come to me, all you who are weary and burdened, and I will give you rest." Are you taking God's presence for granted? Another message from Lifeline Productions, the comic strip of radio.

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For the dark places of the earth are full of habitations of cruelty. Sometimes we were demonically engineered, but today we call

0: We're here in the Antarctic, where amazing Alan will jump off this cliff with nothing to prevent him from hitting the icy water below but this thread attached to his Bermuda shorts.
1: Guys, what happened to the industrial strength bungee cord?
0: Alan, this thread illustrates how most people put their trust in doing good deeds to get to heaven.
1: Well, I'd rather trust a huge bungee cord.
0: A bungee cord would be more representative of God's ability to save you.
1: Well, why don't we illustrate trusting in God instead of trusting our good deeds?
0: Then we wouldn't need a stuntman.
1: Oh, well, this thread's awfully small.
0: And so are our good deeds compared to a holy and perfect God. Okay, let's go.
1: Was this thread tied on tight? Wait, wait!
2: Oh!
0: Whoa! Okay, let's lower the bungee cord and get him out.
3: Jesus paid the penalty for our sins. Have you accepted his gift of forgiveness? 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
5: So, your husband has been bitten by a poisonous albino mamba snake?
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1: Next! Okay, have you ever told a lie?
2: No, I never lie.
1: Never?
2: Well, there was this once.
1: Next! Have you ever stolen anything?
2: Well...
1: Next! Have you ever had adulterous thoughts?
3: Yeah, lots of times.
1: Hang on a second. I think the door is stuck. Could you jump up and down a couple times?
3: Okay.
1: Let's try this again. Have you ever taken God's name in vain?
3: Lots of times, before I became a Christian.
1: You trusted Jesus Christ to pay for your sins?
3: Yeah.
1: Mister, your penalty's already been paid. You're in the wrong line.
3: Oh, sorry.
1: Next!
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1: Liar.
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6: With one voice and with lifted hands,

keep it there for me. I don't want to be fixed in a schedule. You know, when the devil do you hey, you do you hey hey. You know what I'm saying? We come from the gutters, from the slums, when nobody knew us, we didn't care. Oh, today, when we pass, people recognize us. So when the devil do you hey, you say hey hey. Oh, this afternoon I was so mad, I say hey hey hey. Not today. Don't let anybody put you down. Do you understand what I'm saying? You have come too far for the devil to play games with you. Oh yes. You can't put me in the schedule, so my producer will

0: Excuse me, do we get paid every month or every other month?
1: Actually, we get paid weekly.
0: What? I've been here 6 weeks and I haven't received any money.
1: Really? Well, you should talk to your boss.
0: Oh, I don't have a boss.
1: What do you mean you don't have a boss?
0: I just come here every day and work. So far, no one's paid me one red cent. Talk about a lousy company to work with.
1: Well, you can't just work here.
0: What's the big deal? I know how to do the work. I'm doing the work. Why don't they just pay me?
1: You have to be hired. Why don't you just apply for the job? I'm sure they'll hire you. They want people like you.
0: Yeah, but then I'll have to listen to a boss and be accountable for my actions. If they want me, let them come to me on my terms.
2: 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According to the Bible, there's only one way to heaven. Jesus said, "I am the way, the truth, and the life. No one comes to the Father except through me." Do you know Jesus? Another message from Lifeline Productions, located on the web at lifelinepro.com.
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to make your body language prophesy. I'm stealing that for the night, Bishop. When you say breakthrough, I need you to break out of the stuff that you're in.

And he promised in his word that he is a God who heals. Now, though you may have questions about why this person or why that person didn't get healed, God's word still remains true tonight. He said in Exodus 15, verse 26, I am the God that healeth thee. And we serve a God who cannot lie. So I want you to hear God's word tonight. It's his promise.

God's name is more powerful than any disease you can name tonight. You might have received a horrible report from the doctors and told you your disease is incurable. But you know what? There's hope tonight. There is hope because God's promised that He would heal us. I want you to put His word on your lips tonight. Sing His word back to Him. See if His name isn't more powerful than cancer, than heart disease, or any disease that you can name tonight. Oh yes, He's your healer. Let's sing it to Him. You are the

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Those of you who need a touch from God tonight,

0: 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Be enthroned on our praises.
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may not know what you are going through today, the sorrow, the hardship, the pain. 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

0: Hey, neighbor, how do you do it?
1: Do what?
0: Your garden. It's so lush and beautiful.
1: Well, just a little time and energy.
0: Hey, I work as hard as you do, yet your garden is flourishing, and all I get is weeds. What makes yours different?
1: I don't know. What kind of seeds are you using?
0: Seeds?
2: 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Are you just going through the motions? Jesus can give your life lasting meaning and purpose if you give him the chance.
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I am.

Yeah. Whoa, whoa, whoa.